0: women's sports. That lady was Sophie Cunningham. She plays in the women's NBA. She's been getting some flack in recent months and weeks because she wants men to stay out of women's sports. However, now she's joined in her fight by a former NBA player, Royce White. He's a bloke. He's about 6'8". He's on your screen now. He says he's declaring for next year's women's NBA draft by claiming he now identifies as a woman for the purpose of playing professional basketball. Is this trolling or taking, as I think, a principled stand in sports gender wars? And
1: our country's doing so well. Those ships are flowing out of the Hormuz Strait like nobody's ever seen before, actually.
0: Well, that was then, but this is now. Iran's Revolutionary Guard Corps says the Strait of Hormuz will only reopen if Washington accepts Tehran's conditions, its latest litany of conditions, I'll say. With President Trump likely to disagree, is there any end in sight for the five-month-old conflict? And
2: on this vote, the yeas are 50, the nays are 49. The nomination is confirmed.
0: President Trump's former personal lawyer, Todd Blanche, has been confirmed as the new U.S. Attorney General after a razor-thin Senate vote today. What does this mean for the future of the Epstein files and Trump's anti-weaponization fund? Also tonight.
3: Here's the real answer to your question, though, what you're saying. Was it good for our Constitution? Was it good for the American people? Was it good for my dad's legacy? No, on all counts.
0: That man there, Hunter Biden, says his father's decision to pardon him was damaging to his legacy. So did that fateful decision near the tail end of Joe Biden's premiership damage the reputation of America's 46th president? I'd argue he didn't really have much of a reputation to damage in the end anyway. I'm Ben Leo, and this is The Late Show Live.

0: course, the Democrats are going to oppose every single nomination the president puts forward. I mean, they have, I think, objected to practically everybody. The only exception has been, I think, with Marco Rubio as nominee for Secretary of State. So this is par for the course here in Washington. The Democrats are going to oppose anyone who President Trump puts forward, and they're always going to say, oh, this is politicized.
1: Trump derangement syndrome. Hello.
2: Yes, Trump derangement syndrome. He could be for puppies and they would be opposed to that. But I would say with regard to Todd Blanche, of course, they are saying that Trump is weaponizing the law, but Todd Blanche was extremely effective on President Trump's behalf. And of course, we know all the ludicrous accusations made against President Trump. So I think what he's put in position is somebody that's effective and is going to now be effective for the American public and for the American people. I think that's what's really important about this appointment. He has people in place, you know, Scott Bessent at Treasury, extremely effective, and Marco Rubio, extremely effective. I think he's very good at picking good people. Only true, genuinely wonderful leaders can surround themselves with powerful, strong, good people, and that's what he's doing.
1: I think that's the difference between Trump's first term and this term, is that the first term, I think he got bounced around. He had a lot of sort of globalists in his midst. John Bolton, Fauci was there leading him along as well.
2: They didn't have the time to vet them. Somebody in the first administration said to me, we never actually really thought that we would be elected. This time they vetted so many people and they have plenty of time to plan.
1: This White House is a very loyal White House to President Trump, whereas before, I mean, it was just a viper's nest of snakes and reptiles. Right, let's move on. A Labour-run council has sparked anger after spending almost £1 million of your money on new public toilets, including three squat-style loos aimed at international visitors. I don't need to explain it any more than that. There's a picture on your screen. Squat-style loos, very Western, The toilets are located opposite Queen's College at the University of Cambridge, and anyone who wants to use them will have to fork out £1 for the privilege. Squat toilets are commonplace in China and India, as well as on the continent, and are considered more hygienic by some cultures, apparently. Let's speak to the guys in London, Benedict, Lewis, and also DC, Hillary and Niall. Lewis, what is this about? I thought if you've got international visits, if I go to a foreign country and I'm going travelling, went to Japan last year, great country, I want to experience their food. I want to experience their culture and their way of doing things. Why is Britain now pandering to toilet preferences for foreigners? What's going on?
3: Well, look, I haven't seen the full article because it's in tourist people, so I haven't actually read their rationale. What I would say is I didn't think you could charge people to go to the toilet in this country anymore. £1 is actually the more outrageous bit for me. Why are you charging me to go to the toilet? I will say, as a dad of three kids, two very little ones, daddy, I need to go to the toilet, I'm happy to see more public toilets in general, because there are none in, certainly in London, and you're always trying to go into a cafe when your kids need to go. So that's a positive thing. Don't know why we're being charged £1 for it. On the squatting thing, genuinely don't know anything about it.
1: Okay, Benedict, any thoughts on squatting toilets?
4: I suspect that this is one of those things where, you know, a hole in the ground probably costs significantly less than a lavatory to install and to maintain. And so I think that this is one of those, some clever boffin will have come up with a thought, this is two birds with one stone. We can pretend to be sort of culturally very open and welcoming to the rest of the world by saying, look at what we've done. We've brought in this system that other people around the world use, and why don't you give it a go as well? Maybe it'll be novel. But at the same time, also, you won't have to spend very much money, A, on installing it, B, maintaining it, C, very simply, you won't have to spend very much money on cleaning it either. I suspect that's at least in part what's informed this decision.
1: Yeah, I know we're sort of joking around here and, you know, slightly tongue-in-cheek, but for me, this is actually quite sinister. I can't think of any other country who behaves in this way, Hillary, where we just pander to... It feels like we just prioritise British culture, British people, British way of life, and the way we do things below everybody else. It's any other group, any other nation, foreigners. I don't understand it.
2: Well, one of the things you said I thought that was very apropos in your opening remarks was with regard to your travels to Japan. When you travel, you want to experience different cultures. That's what makes different cultures unique. And I, you know, say there's the old expression, when in Rome, well, when in Britain, do things the British way. Yes, it's undermining fundamental culture and pandering your right to other cultures and basically putting the British public last, let alone with their pounds that are taxed.
1: Niall, any thoughts on this?
0: Yeah, I think it's sad to see this sort of thing, really, isn't it?

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0: That's what makes us the fearless champion of Britain. Good evening, it's 9 o'clock. I'm Alex Armstrong. Tonight, a GB News exclusive, I'm exposing the secret deal between a massive British company and a migrant charity. Thousands of free SIM cards handed out, tens of thousands more freebies still flowing. Don't miss that one. And a week of madness in Britain as squat-style toilets are opened in Cambridge. Barriers are put up in Trafalgar Square and judges are told to attend a replacing whiteness seminar. I'm going to reveal all. Plus,
34: I think supporting new oil and gas licences in the North Sea is an extremist position.
0: Right, well, according to that bloke, most of you watching will be extremists because he thinks supporting North Sea drilling is an extremist position. and also a convicted sex offender murdered two women, raped a third, and sexually assaulted others on public transport after police, prosecutors, and the courts made a series of disastrous decisions that left Simon Levy free to roam the streets. What on earth has gone wrong? Also,
1: we'll make this moment a circuit breaker for Britain.
0: Right, well, will it be a circuit breaker? Because Andy Burnham looks set to complete his first screeching U-turn. Is he just going to be the Keir Starmer, but from the north? And
2: she's basically viewed a post, which is not an arrestable offence.
0: It never ends Orwell's Britain, does it? An elite police squad set up to monitor social media in the wake of the Southport riots has been revealed to report over 100 social media posts to local forces. And on my panel tonight, journalist and broadcaster Linda Jubilee, former Labour Minister and MP Bill Rammell, and former Met Police Detective Peter Blexley. And Andy Burnham's social media campaign continues.
3: Andy Burnham is introducing a switch into this electrical circuit to represent the circuit breaker entering UK politics, innit? You done know.
4: When I stood outside Downing Street, I said we needed a circuit breaker.

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1: 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The People's Channel, Britain's News Channel.
4: Well, a serial sex offender has been found guilty of murdering two women and raping a third after a series of catastrophic failures left him free to keep on offending. Simon Levy murdered Carmenza Valencia, Trujillo in March 2025 and Cheryl Wilkins 5 months later. His risk level was downgraded because of his poor eyesight, despite a history of sexual offending. Detective Chief Inspector Neil John said Levy's targeted vulnerable women in secluded areas of London. Take a listen to this.
5: Simon Levy is a dangerous and predatory offender. His crimes were calculated, cruel and deeply disturbing. Throughout the trial, he has shown complete disregard for the victims and victim survivor, despite being fully aware of the lasting and devastating impact of his actions.
4: Yeah, I've got my panel here to talk about this, and it really is... quite a disturbing case, isn't it? Because it's a multitude of failures across different institutions that are designed to keep us safe, Peter.
6: Yes, but I'm just going to start my ire, and I have plenty of it to distribute with regards to this story, at Detective Chief Inspector Neil John, who we just saw. That was far from the full statement that he gave to the media yesterday. Mm. In fact, he began his media statement by heaping praise upon his officers, talking about their professionalism and so on and so on, gushing praise. Let me just remind DCI Neil John, should he be watching, that the homicide assessment team that went to Carmenia's body in the first instance left it with local officers, didn't deign to take on that investigation as a murder inquiry. So he's clearly forgotten what the old murder manual used to say, which was, think murder until proven otherwise. So there's a shocker for you. Mm. And the second thing is, he also said yesterday that he hoped that those convictions brought justice and closure. Closure when Cheryl would have been alive if it had not been for police failings. How are you ever going to get closure on that? He failed to read the room. He was tone deaf to the point of being insulting, in my opinion. This case highlighted shocking but quite pathetic errors in policing. And I'll focus quickly, if I may, on one small point that hasn't had a lot of airtime or column inches. Twice, police officers returned to Simon Levy a travel card, which he used to travel on the tube, which is where, of course, he committed much of his sex offending. This travel card was stolen from a bus driver. So he was using a stolen pass, and yet the police never thought to check it out, to go to TfL, to get all the data, because, of course, every bit of data is retained on it, and they returned it to him twice. That is symptomatic of the pathetic policing. And while I'm on it, let's think about recent cases where police failures have led to the death of people. Valdo Calacane, Stephen Paul, Axel Rudabacana, and now we've got Simon Levy. We've got a rot in terms of the quality, the calibre of detective and policing work, and something revolutionary needs to be done about it.
7: And actually, I think it's interesting that you mentioned Axel Rudabacana, because what I see here, as well as the specifics of this crime, as Peter said, is the overarching lack of cohesion between one agency and another. Yeah. And another. The biggest criticism of all, apart from the nature of the heinous crime in Southport, is that there were six agencies involved in that and no one was talking to each other. And what you can see here in this crime is you've got the Crown Prosecution Service, you've got the police force, you've got the British Transport Police, you've got several groups of people, none of whom are working together. They are all individually in their silos trying to

0: information held within individual force areas alone. Its remit is focused on providing strategic insight and improving awareness of protest-related developments that may have relevance to policing, supporting a coordinated understanding of the matters at a regional and national level. Policing continues to work with the partners and the Home Office to develop its capabilities and ensure it is appropriately positioned to understand and respond to emerging issues where necessary. Peter's got a reaction for you. There you go. That's that. All right. Let's find out how Andy Burnham's circuit breaker might actually look, because that's all coming up shortly in the papers.
1: I forecast a perfect holiday in the sun.
2: Weather looking good then?
1: For sure. And no worries about our travel insurance.
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4: Another heat wave on the way for many parts of Europe, this time from France through Central Europe into Italy and some eastern parts of Europe. An extensive heat wave, temperatures into the high 30s, if not low 40s in places. Actually, Spain, not so hot, especially around the coast, more pleasant here, but it's going to be very hot through France with some thunderstorms developing. Italy, over the next few days, temperatures getting up to 40 Celsius in Rome.
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5: I've been in Westminster for a long time, but I know that though power may be here, its effect on people's lives is across the whole of the country. 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
0: Welcome back, everybody. Tomorrow's front page is right here, the Sunday Telegraph. UEFA set for full Infantino inquiry. There you have it. I think he's on the ropes, isn't he? The Sunday Express. Farage, council culture out to destroy reform. The Observer, tragedy on board Peak. I'll have a read about

0: whiteness and education, basically. That's what we'll talk about. See that in 2 minutes.
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0: All right, welcome back, everybody. This is the front page of the Sunday Express. Farage, council culture out to destroy reform. Party leader insists he won't be cowed by death threats. Yeah, there's a big discussion, isn't there, to be had about the security of our politicians in 2026. And I say that looking back at everything that's happened over the last few years, from Joe Cox to David Amos, of course, what happened to Anne Widdecombe, which is ongoing at the moment, but of course, as well, Keir Starmer having arsonists at his home too. And I don't really care what political spectrum you're on, which party you vote for, or which party you represent. If violence is the answer to you think violence is the answer, you're very far gone to me as a person. I think you should seek help. It's we need to have discussions in Britain that don't result in people being radicalised into violence. And Bill, we were talking about this a little bit earlier on, weren't we? Rhetoric in Britain is high. I feel like we've got a few years behind where America is. I think it's really, really intense in America as well. And it's leading to people asking, do we need full-time security for every politician in the country?
22: Yeah, and look, you know, I think the threats and attacks on Nigel Farage are utterly unacceptable. Yeah, yeah. But he's not unique. You know, politicians across the political spectrum face physical threats. And I quoted earlier the stats from the United States where 20% of both sides of the political aisle think that political violence is justified. And I really don't want us to get there. I think in terms of security, it is a bullet we're going to have to buy. It's going to be expensive. I did a back of the fag packet calculation. I reckon it's about £3 billion a
0: year. Wow, really?
22: To give every MP, yeah, effective security, but also, you know, an attack on an MP is an attack on all of us because they're our representatives. Yes. And I think exemplary sentencing to try and tackle the problem. But, you know, we've got to move away from the violent rhetoric on all sides.

0: 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We'll see you shortly.
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0: All right, well, get this, because I genuinely thought this was a load of nonsense. I thought it was artificial intelligence video I saw earlier on. But the housekeeping games have taken place in anywhere else in the world but the United States, with sports including a vacuum race. Check this out.
25: A few highlights as we take a look at Team Philly here.
26: Yeah, I love the technique that Team Philly used. She went kind of slow and steady. I see some of the other competitors like really raking it really fast. And sometimes that causes the confetti to fly back up.
0: I just can't. There's even commentators for it, right? It's just, it's totally absurd. I think I saw someone on social media, right? This is setting women's rights back decades. But of course, you're not forced to participate, are you? So, Bill, what do you make of it?
27: It's bonkers, but it sends me on a flight of fancy. In a former life, I was Ricky Gervais's boss. I'm not David Brent.
0: Yeah.
27: But he used to have this wonderful riff of lampooning the old advert, if you can remember it. Take the shaken back put the freshness back.
0: Yeah, yeah.
27: And it's a bit like that.
0: Yeah, yeah, yeah. Are we just, it's a little bit... What do you think of it, Linda?
3: I think
0: it's sexist. This is what some people are saying online. It's sexist. That should have gone ahead.
3: Well, I have tried my best across a lifetime to avoid all housework because I find it boring and time-consuming. I hate doing it. And normally, if I can pass it off onto someone else, I will. So I wouldn't see it as particularly sexist. I'd be more than happy if a man came around to do my vacuuming, frankly.
0: Steve?
1: It's not sexist because you can be a 6-foot tall man and declare yourself a woman and

0: Ketley. John, good to see you. Looking very suntanned and gorgeous, it has to be said, in matching pink. John, we've got another heatwave on the way.
1: Surprise, surprise.
0: Yay! It's summer.
1: Yeah, it seems to have been a very prolonged summer this year, didn't it? Obviously, it started early. We started with that very hot weather in May, which is unusual. And then we had further hot weather during June and again in July as well. So it seems a little bit different this year. It's been going on for so long. It's almost as if we've been really the tentacles of Europe and have been extending across the UK, and we've turned into a continental regime, really.
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3: Let's talk now to showbiz journalist Nelson Aspin and former US House advisor Lee Cohen about this conversation. Good evening, gentlemen. Nelson, let me start with you. What has Oprah been criticised for here? Because a lot of people have taken a shot at her watching this interaction.
4: That's right. Oprah is worth well over $3 billion. She does not need to present a retrospective of her greatest moments, but she is obviously desperate to stay relevant. And in this one half hour special, the Harry and Meghan interview comes in at about 15 minutes. And it was obvious that she needs to backpedal. It is obvious that it was the greatest softball display of favoritism in broadcast history, almost.
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0: person I've spoken to who hasn't said we should renationalise because we have no option. At least with power, we have an option to say, I don't like the way you're doing this, I'm changing to a different one. With the water company, you can say, I don't agree with what Thames Water are doing, I don't agree with what Southern Water or any other water company, I'll change to, oh, I can't. That's it.
1: OK, sure. That's us for now. Yeah. Thank you very much.
2: It is. I just want to say, if you've just switched on and found that we are actually on air now, we did have horrendous technical problems in the last hour, which forced us off air for a bit. We are back on air now with huge apologies. And I'm so sorry.
1: Thank you so much for bearing with us.
2: You had to go to anywhere else on the dial on your television. That must have been terrible for you. So do apologise, but hopefully more and more things are switching on in the studio as we speak. And I think we might even be able to go to the weather.
1: Yeah, here's Tom Morgan.
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4: Good morning and welcome to your latest GB News weather update from the Met Office. It's another sunny and fairly hot day to come in the south. Further north, though, a different story. We've got a band of rain slowly edging southwards with some brighter skies following from the north. So a fairly wet morning for parts of Northern Ireland, certainly central and southern Scotland. The rain just creeping its way southwards into Northern England as well through this morning. It will turn more showery into the afternoon. And whilst there'll be a few showers in Northern Scotland too, many other parts of Scotland will have a brighter day to come compared to yesterday. Now, across southern parts of the UK, particularly Wales, central and southern and southeastern parts of England, it will be a sunny and fairly hot day to come, temperatures into the low 30s for some of us. But I think in the north, it will be a fresher feeling day compared to yesterday. And so across the Northern Isles, Shetland and Orkney will see quite breezy conditions once again, with a few showers lingering on into this evening. Otherwise, a mixture of cloud and sunny spells across the rest of Scotland and Northern Ireland this evening, and the rain tending to become a bit more showery and lighter across Northern England too. Otherwise, a fine end to the weekend across Wales and the rest of England, with a good deal of late evening sunshine. And it's set to be a fairly warm night in the south, temperatures only slowly falling away after today's high temperatures, so remaining at between around 16 and 18 degrees Celsius, perhaps in the towns and the cities. A fresher feeling night, though, further north. One or two showers still coming into the very far northeast of Scotland, but temperatures in the countryside in more northern areas probably falling down into the mid to high single figures. Now, there could be one or two mist and fog patches in the southwest of England first thing on Monday morning, but those will quickly clear. And then for most, it's set to be a dry and fine day on Monday, a mixture of cloud, but also some prolonged periods of sunshine. Still quite cool and breezy in the northeast of Scotland, and still one or two showers possible here. Otherwise, though, temperatures in the high teens, low 20s in more northern parts of the UK, and not as hot as today in the south, but still very warm indeed.
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5: 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You. That's right. 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

0: on a weekend afternoon yesterday. It was great. And, you know, West Ham got 53,000 for a game against Portsmouth. I think Portsmouth took 9,000 fans there. So normally, Anne, these matches will be played in a quite low-key setting, usually the first midweek after the start of the season, and, you know, the appetite for them isn't great in the context of all the league matches going on. So I think it was quite an innovative idea to play them on a Saturday when you normally be just playing the last pre-season friendly before the season starts. And the crowds were very, very good. I mean, anyone going to QPR, I gave my tickets up to Matthew Stadland yesterday. He took my tickets off me, but his little boy managed to see four penalties being missed by QPR, two penalties being missed by Millwall. But he saw a penalty
1: four
0: shootout.
1: Four penalties missed?
0: Yeah, it went to a penalty shootout. It was 1-1 after...
1: The blindfolded?
0: I don't know. I need to have a look. But the goalkeeper saved all four.
2: We've got to move on to a break.
0: Sure.
2: But so thanks very much, and we'll see you again. But before we go to the break, I just thought, because you're here, Mark, tell us the very latest on small boat crossings, because this is a load of people arrived yesterday, 250 or something.
1: Yeah. And then basically 80 arrived in the early hours this morning. So we're about 330 over the last 24 hours. And the very latest is, we were telling you earlier about a boat that had been in the water since this time yesterday, so more than 24 hours.
2: So it's going up the French coastline.
1: Yeah, it was being escorted by a French patrol vessel, Argonaut. It looks as though that may have turned round now. Not surprising. I mean, it's had a phenomenal amount of time to be in the water, but just as you may breathe a sigh of relief that's 80 or 100 more illegal immigrants that are not headed for the country. I can bring you the grim news that two more boats have just left the French coastline.
2: To cross the channel?
1: Yeah, and they're being escorted by the French patrol ship Riddens and also the Nordette. They've come out of the Dunkirk end, so they're on their way now as we speak across the channel. I reckon an hour and a half or so, and they will have reached UK waters.
2: When you say they're being escorted, does that mean? Why are they being
1: escorted? This is the highly controversial, there are so many controversial elements to the people smuggling business, but you've got the French that do not intervene to push these boats back. Once they hit the water, that's it. It's hands off. They leave them. They say to them, the French tell us, they say to them anyway, would you like to come on board and we'll take you back to shore? At which the migrants say, no, thank you, we're headed to the UK. And the only time they ever intervene is if the boat sinks, gets into trouble somehow.
2: So it's being escorted for its own safety?
1: It's being escorted, we're told, for its own safety through one of the busiest shipping lanes in the world. But you could absolutely argue, by the same token, that what are they doing? They're facilitating the illegal trade in people smuggling. That and the fact that they also hand out life jackets to the migrants as well. So, you know, there are those that argue, and I think with some justification, that what the French are doing is facilitating this illegal trade.
2: It certainly feels like it to most people, doesn't it? It must feel like it to them as well. They clearly recognise that it's dangerous crossing the channel, but they're being escorted. So if they did run into any trouble, like the other day, they would be saved.
1: Yeah, people smugglers can just tell any nervous migrant, don't worry, the French will look after you the second you hit the water.
2: Yeah.
1: We'll keep you updated.
2: Yeah. Absolutely, of course, Mark. Well, he's watching all the time, these little dots on maps that tells you what's going on.
1: I'm a sad lad.
2: Right, yeah, no, thank goodness you are. Do stay with us, because we're going to take a break, but we will be back. Thank you very much for noticing. Actually, Amanda says, was it just me or was there a technical hitch for a long time? Isabel says, hallelujah, GB News is back and it's Anne and Mark. Fantastic. Thank you. And Pauline says, it's great to see you back. Thank you so much for bearing with us. We do apologise for having fallen off air earlier. And obviously, our techie guys are trying to sort it.
1: Yeah. And after the break, we'll be looking at whether AI can solve Britain's pothole crisis. That and more coming up next.
3: Do you trust what you're being told?
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2: Hello again, welcome back. It's lovely to be with you. Now, here's an interesting one. AI. Could AI help solve Britain's pothole crisis? It sounds extraordinary, but it is one suggestion in a new report by the car company Citroën, which is calling on the government to work with them on a plan to improve the quality of roads across the UK.
1: Well, our national reporter, Jack Carson, has the story.
18: There's no escaping a pothole in Britain. They don't just harm your car, they hurt your bank balance too. Drivers spent £1.8 billion in 2025 repairing pothole damage to their cars. Now one car company is intervening.
19: So here's a really good example of a load of potholes that are present all over Britain. And
18: Greg Taylor is the managing director of Citroën UK, whose new report is calling for a standardisation of road repairs and management.
19: It's not really acceptable in 2026 that we have a situation where local highways authorities are following different processes and systems in terms of the rectification of these roads, and they are a blight on society in general. It's a problem that many people come across every single day. We've identified up to £5.5 billion worth of savings and efficiencies that could be made through implementing some of the practices that are contained within the report.
18: The changes listed in the Better Roads Manifesto include making the use of AI for road inspections compulsory, introducing a 5-year plan for road funding, tightening up legislation to create a national standard for road repairs and hold utility companies to account for poor repairs, and developing a road cleaning strategy to remove dangerous debris.
19: They can obviously locate the worst ones far faster. They can then deploy road teams to effectively fix them much more quickly. And in essence, it will be a much more efficient use deficit, the funding that's available for local authorities to fix potholes. So that's really what we want government and local authorities to do. And as Citroen, we want to work with them to be able to help take this on and effectively rectify Britain's roads.
18: The government says they have a multi-year investment plan for local highways authorities to improve the condition of their roads, with councils facing new rules on how they spend funding to fix potholes and maintain highways.
14: Potholes in clusters

0: disasters like this are becoming more common too, making driving round them even harder. This new report reveals nearly 30% of drivers have lost control of their vehicle, avoiding a pothole.
1: According to Aviva, pothole-related insurance claims are now costing an average of £3,863 per incident.
2: A lot of cars actually end up being written off when they hit potholes, so it's a complete waste of money, time, resource. It creates a lot of stress. And I think that's why it really resonates with the UK public, because they've had enough of this situation. It's been going on and it's developed into this over a number of years.
1: Citroën will now take their plans to the government. For motorists across the country, better roads can't come soon enough. Jack Carson, GB News.
3: That's a fascinating idea, because I think potholes, not only are they clearly incredibly expensive when your car is damaged, but they're so frightening. Yeah. Particularly, I can't believe that we allow motorways to have whacking great potholes in them, because you're going along at speed, you can't see it coming ahead of you because there's a lot of traffic, and then suddenly you realise you are doomed to actually go through or over a pothole.
4: Yeah, and your airbag can deploy and everything can cause a really serious crash.
3: Yeah. So, yeah, well done, Citroën. Let's hope the government listens at least. Do stay with us. Still to come, the UK's top universities are cutting entry requirements for foreign students. I wonder why. We'll find out when we bring you more in the papers there with Penny Smith and Aman Bogal. First of all, though, here's your European forecast.
5: Can't wait to get in that sea.
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5: Just like the feeling of having great travel insurance.
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8: Hi there. If you're heading off on holiday to other parts of Europe, it's a sunny and increasingly hot outlook across many parts of the Mediterranean. There may well be an isolated afternoon or evening thunderstorm, particularly across inland parts of Turkey, Greece and the Balkans, but many parts of Italy and the western Mediterranean will stay entirely dry on Monday with plenty of strong August sunshine. Into the outlook the rest of the week, well, the temperatures remain in the mid to high 30s, perhaps even above 40 Celsius in places.
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10: Yes, the Malaysian government has announced that it will renew the search for Malaysia Airlines flight MH370, which disappeared 10 years ago without a trace.
11: Yes, the plane was carrying 239 people from Kuala Lumpur to Beijing. Previous attempts to locate the plane have all failed, leaving the families of those on board without any kind of closure.
10: Well, for more on this, let's speak to Terry Tozer, a former airline pilot and author of Confessions of an Airline Pilot, Why Planes Crash. Terry, you sound like the perfect man to talk to about this, because this is perhaps the biggest aviation mystery of our modern age.
12: Yeah, it is. And obviously a great tragedy as well. It's good to know that they're going to have another crack at trying to find it.
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13: This is just health and safety gone mad. It's not the role of public authorities to be telling people what's for their best interest. And the reality is, it's probably better to take the chance of a tree branch falling on you than going out in the sun and getting getting burnt in the sun. But the reality is, the reason why these councils are saying you've got to stay out of underneath the trees is they don't want anybody to get struck by a branch which they have a liability to, whilst they don't have a liability for anybody getting sunburned. So it's all to do with public liability. I mean, if you look at East Cheshire Council, for example, in 2024, they had to pay out £500,000 because a branch fell on somebody.
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14: In my hand, I have a colander. I have a piece of paper. Yes, you have one too. So I'm going to run it so you can see me. So I think what you do is you shine, you indicate. You tell me what to do, and I'll do it for you.
15: You never look at the sun directly. Yep, you allow the light to go through the colander, and that'll actually act as a pinhole camera and project images of the sun onto the piece of paper, and then you can look at the piece of paper and see the eclipse take place. Simple as that. You can do it also by using binoculars or a telescope and projecting an image through from them onto a piece of paper. Yep. That will work just as well. Or get a bucket of water, let it settle, and look in the bucket of water, and you'll see the image of the sun in the water, and then you can observe the eclipse that way.
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3: Welcome back.
4: Yes, indeed. Time for the paper review. It's been one of those mornings, I have to say.
3: It has, but it was
4: I've had more than my fair share of coffee, which explains
3: a lot.
4: Yes,
3: so much coffee. I never usually have the time to. No. But before we run out of time, Aman and Penny are here and they've been looking through the newspapers.
4: Yes.
3: Tell me about, in the Times, they're talking about elite universities, top universities, have accepted more A-level pupils with lower grades than ever before. Have I got that right?
6: Yes, so a lot of universities are reducing the grade boundaries for exception into British universities, primarily because they're losing so many of their international students. We've seen a 40% decline in total income for 10 universities. But having said all that, I think it's also a case of exactly what type of international students we were getting in the first place. Mm. People who were coming in with lots of money, but you know what? They were taking places away from domestic students. I mean, my daughter goes to a London university, and she told me on day one, Daddy, about 9 out of 10 other students are international students. So it really begs the question,
3: the business model relied on international students.
6: It did, but the knock-on effect of that was that we were getting a lot of so-called international students, but people who were bringing in their dependents, right? 120,000 dependents came in with international students. It really sort of makes you question whether these people were here for studying higher degrees and not for other purposes. But the way out, I think, for a lot of our cash-strapped universities is to set up genuine overseas campuses. Look, education is one of our biggest exports. We are the world's leader in that. But the way to do it, I think, is to set up overseas campuses. And a lot of universities are now doing that. University of Southampton, Liverpool, York, Coventry. I know certainly they've set up campuses now in India. And that will mean fewer number of people wanting to come over here to get genuine degrees.
3: It's odd when you go abroad, isn't it? You go to Australia or somewhere and you suddenly find the University of York. I didn't know that was going on, but that's it's a good idea.
16: Yeah.
3: Let's move on. Well, we've got the time, I think.
16: Yes, surely.
3: Talk about the high price of 99s.
16: This is the front page of the Daily Star, and I think this will tune with a lot of people. This is cone artists whip off Britain. They're saying that parents are blasting the cost of the classic 99 ice cream. With or without a flake? Has to be with a flake, surely.
6: So. Otherwise, it's not 99, is it?
16: Well, otherwise, it's not 99. Surely it's just a cone.
3: Ice cream.
16: Exactly. They're saying that it's costing almost £7. Nice. Not everywhere. Now, can I just quickly put a quick caveat?
4: Yes.
16: After we all go, £7 in a really high voice for a 99. The thing is, of course, that diesel has gone up so much. And so ice cream sellers are saying that this year they have had to put up their prices because of the fact that it costs so much to actually... And, of course, you've got to the freezer, the fact that you're keeping these things cold and everything else. Nevertheless, I would certainly balk at £7. There was one woman here talking about £26 for a family of four.
3: Well, that's the thing. If you're buying for more than one
16: child.
3: Yeah,
16: absolutely. Exactly. And that was near the Science Museum in London. And, of course, the thing is that you do want, even now, I have a 99.
4: Well, you licked that particular topic.
16: Oh.
3: I wonder what
4: for the weather now with Tom Morgan.
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8: Good morning and welcome to your latest GB News weather update from the Met Office. It's another sunny and fairly hot day to come in the south. Further north, though, a different story. We've got a band of rain slowly edging southwards with some brighter skies following from the north. So a fairly wet morning for parts of Northern Ireland, certainly central and southern Scotland. The rain just creeping its way southwards into Northern England as well through this morning. It will turn more showery into the afternoon. And whilst there'll be a few showers in Northern Scotland too, many other parts of Scotland will have a brighter day to come compared to yesterday. Now, across southern parts of the UK, particularly Wales, central and southern and southeastern parts of England, it will be a sunny and fairly hot day to come, temperatures into the low 30s for some of us. But I think in the north, it will be a fresher feeling day compared to yesterday. And certainly across the Northern Isles, Shetland and Orkney will see quite breezy conditions once again, with a few showers lingering on into this evening. Otherwise, a mixture of cloud and sunny spells across the rest of Scotland and Northern Ireland this evening, and the rain tending to become a bit more showery and lighter across Northern England too. Otherwise, a fine end to the weekend across Wales and the rest of England, with a good deal of late evening sunshine. And it's set to be a fairly warm night in the south, temperatures only slowly falling away after today's high temperatures, so remaining at between around 16 and 18 degrees Celsius, perhaps in the towns and the cities. A fresher feeling night, though, further north. One or two showers still coming into the very far northeast of Scotland, but temperatures in the countryside in more northern areas probably falling down into the mid to high single figures. Now, there could be one or two mist and fog patches in the southwest of England first thing on Monday morning, but those will quickly clear. And then for most, it's set to be a dry and fine day on Monday, a mixture of cloud, but also some prolonged periods of sunshine. Still quite cool and breezy in the northeast of Scotland, and still one or two showers possible here. Otherwise, though, temperatures in the high teens, low 20s in more northern parts of the UK, and not as hot as today in the south, but still very warm indeed.
17: Today's outlook: cool, calm and completely horizontal. 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
19: 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UK only. Entrance must be 18 or over. Lines close at 4 p.m. on the 21st of August. 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Entries will be pooled. 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
25: 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You. 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
0: Hi, I'm Michelle Dubry, and my show is your opportunity to cut through all the noise and dive in headfirst to some robust debates. Ideas clash.
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3: Good morning. Prime Minister Andy Burnham prepares to tour the nation, apparently, to hear what the great British public really think.
4: Well, the PM will listen to cost of living concerns up and down the country before setting out measures which they hope will put money back in your pocket.
3: But could it all be smoke and mirrors, or will Burnham put his money where his mouth is in a bid to get Britain's mojo back?
4: More than 250 illegal migrants arrived in Dover yesterday, and this morning hundreds more are in the process of crossing the English Channel.
3: An unprecedented fifth heat wave is on the way for Britain, with warnings that temperatures could peak as high as 36 degrees.
8: It's a soggy Sunday for some of us, but will the sunshine hold on where you live? Find out in your full forecast coming up.
4: Could AI be the answer to the pothole epidemic plaguing our roads? The managing director of Citroën thinks so. Stay tuned.
7: They can obviously locate the worst ones far faster. They can then deploy road teams to effectively fix them much more quickly. And in essence, it will be a much more efficient use of the funding that's available for local authorities to fix potholes.
3: And we're going to be joined by a veteran who's taken on a rather unusual challenge in the hopes of raising funds for members of the armed forces facing cancer. We might even be treated to an alpaca appearance. Yes, there he is. Where in the world is Bernie? We'll find out shortly.
10: FIFA has hit out at what it calls a concerted and ongoing effort to undermine the organisation and its president Gianni Infantino, and Arsenal complete the signing of Newcastle's Bruno Guimaraes for £75 million.
3: Good morning. Nice to be with you. It's just gone 8 o'clock. Yes. I'm Anne Diamond.
4: And I'm Mark White. Welcome along to GB News Breakfast.
3: You're going to bring us up to date on the small boats crossing the channel. There are several right now in the water, aren't there?
4: Yeah, we're keeping an eye on a couple that look as though they may be just fresh launches. We were telling you 20 minutes or so ago about two migrant dinghies that had launched this morning from beaches around the Dunkirk area. They're now well underway, being escorted, controversially, of course, by the French patrols across the English Channel. But now I'm just looking at and liaising with our producer in Kent, Chris, who says that we may have another launch just out of a beach called Hardlop, which is south of Boulogne-sur-Mer. So a fair bit down the coast from Dunkirk, and then much, much further down the coast, away down the Dieppe end, we may have the French lifeboat, actually, that is looks as though it may be escorting a migrant dinghy there. So we'll keep you up to speed on that. Still the early stages of a launch.
3: We were talking earlier, weren't we, about the fact that they are being escorted by the French until I presume they get to the midway point and then the French wave them off.
4: Yeah, I mean, this is one of the most controversial aspects of the small boat crisis, apart from the fact, of course, that they arrive here in the first place. But the fact that, you know, we're paying the latest tranche of money towards the French, £662 million, so more than half a billion, and the French won't intervene the second a boat hits the water. We're told that they were going to, that they had a specialist unit that was going to push back small boats, push them back on the beach. Not a sign of hide nor hair of this specialist unit. So what happens the second these boats get in the water, then they head off and are accompanied by a French ship, a patrol ship, that takes them through the busy shipping lanes till they get to what's called the central separation zone, which is about a mile wide area off the sea between the UK and France. It's at that point that the British patrol vessels are waiting, and they act, again, controversially, almost as a taxi service.
3: Well, yeah,
4: they
3: you say controversially.
4: And take them to Dover.
3: So many of you at home are messaging in and saying, doesn't that make the French complicit in a crime?
4: Yeah. Well, I think there's there's an arguable point that it absolutely does, because not only do they facilitate the passage of these vessels right across the channel towards UK waters, but they're handing out life jackets to

0: Who else would you want at your side in a storm?
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3: Good morning and welcome to your latest GB News weather update from the Met Office. It's another sunny and fairly hot day to come in the south. Further north, though, a different story. We've got a band of rain slowly edging southwards with some brighter skies following from the north. So a fairly wet morning for parts of Northern Ireland, certainly central and southern Scotland. The rain just creeping its way southwards into Northern England as well through this morning. It will turn more showery into the afternoon. And whilst there'll be a few showers in Northern Scotland too, many other parts of Scotland will have a brighter day to come compared to yesterday. Now, across southern parts of the UK, particularly Wales, central and southern and southeastern parts of England, it will be a sunny and fairly hot day to come, temperatures into the low 30s for some of us. But I think in the north, it will be a fresher feeling day compared to yesterday. And certainly across the Northern Isles, Shetland and Orkney will see quite breezy conditions once again, with a few showers lingering on into this evening. Otherwise, a mixture of cloud and sunny spells across the rest of Scotland and Northern Ireland this evening, and the rain tending to become a bit more showery and lighter across Northern England too. Otherwise, a fine end to the weekend across Wales and the rest of England, with a good deal of late evening sunshine. And it's set to be a fairly warm night in the south, temperatures only slowly falling away after today's high temperatures, so remaining at between around 16 and 18 degrees Celsius, perhaps in the towns and the cities. A fresher feeling night, though, further north. One or two showers still coming into the very far northeast of Scotland, but temperatures in the countryside in more northern areas probably falling down into the mid to high single figures. Now, there could be one or two mist and fog patches in the southwest of England first thing on Monday morning, but those will quickly clear. And then for most, it's set to be a dry and fine day on Monday, a mixture of cloud, but also some prolonged periods of sunshine. Still quite cool and breezy in the northeast of Scotland, and still one or two showers possible here. Otherwise, though, temperatures in the high teens, low 20s in more northern parts of the UK, and not as hot as today in the south, but still very warm indeed.
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1: Do stay with us. Coming up, really good one for you. A veteran is undertaking an incredible challenge to raise money for military personnel who are facing cancer. And he's doing it with a couple of alpacas. You don't want to miss it. That's coming up next.
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5: Do you trust what you're being told?
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5: I'm Alex Armstrong, and on my show, we'll expose the spin.
17: Well, I want to answer that, because you didn't let me last time, because you always speak over me.
5: The broken promises.
18: To deny that is denying the truth.
5: And the hypocrisy.
17: We can allow.
18: Stop.
17: We can allow.
5: Politics, policy, parliament. Nothing is off limits. No sugarcoating, no fear of offence.

0: That spit, or am I mixing them up with llamas?
1: Well, interestingly, Bernie yesterday decided to do a little bit of an air spit at a young boy just, who was getting in his face. But Harry is one of our therapy alpacas. We take him into care homes. He does bedside visits and things like that. So he's far more biddable.
0: Yeah, no, and you're sort of setting up their progress, a website with their progress online, calling it Where's Bernie, aren't you? Not Where's
1: Where in the
0: Wally?
1: world is Bernie? No, absolutely. It's where in the world is Bernie? And literally, if you just put that into your search engine, it'll come up, and you can find us there, and you can track our route. Clearly, it's
0: And
1: our
0: maybe sponsor
1: principal
0: you.
1: sort of means of fun.
0: And maybe even sponsor you, because that's
1: No,
0: the.
1: well,
0: Isn't that the idea? Is that you're wanting to raise money?
1: no, absolutely. Hopefully sponsoring. As I said, we managed to raise a small amount at Dumfries House yesterday, but ultimately it's raising the money to enable us to extend our service. We've requests for our support have quadrupled this year, and so
0: Gosh.
1: we've currently got over 40 live cases on the books. We're getting 3 to 4 new requests every month, sometimes more, and so actually it's enabling us to actually extend that support.
2: And do you have a GoFundMe page as well, or is it all just on that website? Where is Bernie? Where in the world is Bernie?
3: We have a Just Giving page,
2: All
3: Where
2: right,
3: in the
2: okay.
3: World is Bernie? So you
0: So
3: can
0: that's
3: find it
0: all.
3: in Just Giving.
0: Yeah, that's all. That's the phrase that anyone who wants to get involved in any way needs to remember. It's where in the world is Bernie? When do you set off?
1: Well, after we've spoken to you, and it's lovely to speak to you this morning, we're heading inside to get dry again, for bacon sandwiches and coffee, and then we'll head off at
2: Oh.
1: about 10 o'clock.
0: Okay, you've made us very jealous now. Not of the rain, but of the bacon sandwiches. Look, it's lovely to speak to you. Thank you for your service, both in the past and what you're doing now. So important.
2: Yeah.
0: And I hope the llamas, sorry, not llamas, alpacas
2: Yeah.
0: behave themselves. No spitting, please.
2: And I know that this will resonate without a doubt with our audience. They are well known, renowned for being very generous. So I'm sure that they'll be going to your Just Giving page and doing what they can to help you on your way.
0: And you're going to some
1: No,
0: wonderful
1: well, many
0: spots
1: thanks.
0: too.
1: No, many thanks indeed for having us on this morning. And yeah, do please follow us and
0: Yes, we
1: donate.
0: will. Absolutely. Well,
2: See you
0: we want to
2: guys. Have
0: see
2: a
0: you at the
2: great
0: end of your
2: walk.
0: amazing 800-mile maybe walk. Thank you very much. I was
3: I
0: just
3: just
0: asking you, they're going
3: mentioned,
0: to go past,
3: Anne.
0: they're going to go over the Culloden battlefield,
2: Oh, right.
0: apparently,
2: Yeah, of course.
0: and they're going to see the Kelpies. And you didn't know where the Kelpies are.
2: No,
0: If I show you a
2: I've
0: picture,
2: heard.
0: do you know what the
2: All
0: Kelpies
2: right,
0: are?
2: of course. Yeah,
0: It's
2: yeah.
0: sort of near the Falkirk Weald,
2: Yeah.
0: which, have you seen that?
2: Yes. Yeah.
0: Oh, well, the Kelpies are these amazing mythical horses that they've constructed coming out of the water.
2: Yeah.
0: They are huge and they're magnificent. I don't think I've ever seen anything so
2: It must have been
0: artistic
2: constructed
0: and
2: after I left
0: magnificent.
2: Scotland, then. So I don't remember
0: Constructed
2: them
0: after
2: going.
0: Scotland?
2: Not after I left Scotland,
0: Oh.
2: which was quite some time ago.
0: Well, if you ever get a chance to go and see the Kelpies, as indeed the Falkirk Weald, which is
2: Yeah,
0: incredible as well,
2: they look
0: then have a
2: beautiful.
0: go. Let me
2: Yeah,
0: just see
2: yeah.
0: when they were built then. And they're cookies. Don't hate it when you
2: Well,
0: have to
2: Anne
0: agree to
2: looks
0: all sorts
2: that
0: of
2: up.
0: cookies.
2: Why not indulge yourselves in the great British giveaway? Your chance, of course, to win quite a significant sum of money as well as a gold bar. Here's all the details that you need to know.
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5: 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UK only. Entrance must be 18 or over. Lines close at 4 p.m. on the 21st of August. This is a network giveaway. Entries will be pooled. Please check the closing time if listening or watching on demand. Good luck.
0: Right, do stay with us because Aidan will be here with the sport. 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
6: 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We've got Chris Scudder, who's across all these things. 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

0: could be plotting a run for London mayor.
1: Oh, my God.
0: I know. Wow.
1: Sorry, I couldn't contain myself.
0: No, you really couldn't. We'll be going through that and more in the papers with Aman and Penny Smith. First of all, though, here's the top European forecast destinations. Dinner under the stars tonight?
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4: Hi there. If you're heading off on holiday to other parts of Europe, it's a sunny and increasingly hot outlook across many parts of the Mediterranean. There may well be an isolated afternoon or evening thunderstorm, particularly across inland parts of Turkey, Greece and the Balkans, but many parts of Italy and the western Mediterranean will stay entirely dry on Monday with plenty of strong August sunshine. Into the outlook the rest of the week, well, the temperatures remain in the mid to high 30s, perhaps even above 40 Celsius in places.
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6: 4 heat waves, weeks without meaningful rain, as the UK heads towards one of its hottest summers on record, the pressure is showing here in Sussex, in the fruit growing across these fields.
7: Well, the impact of the heat is already visible here. This local grower says that if these extreme temperatures continue, this year's harvest may well be smaller in size.
8: I don't think there's been another period like this in the history. 3 years ago, we had a tremendous heat wave in the middle of harvest. We were unable to get the fruit to cool down quickly enough. The following year we had a very, very light crop, and the same again this year.
5: GB News, the People's Channel. This is GB News, Britain's news channel.
9: Britain's only all-female chess team, called She Plays to Win, has been promoted to the game's top division, only to be told they must recruit a male player to compete. Now, league rules require every First Division team to include at least one male and one female player, meaning that one of the team's female players could lose her place. I'm joined in the studio by the She Plays to Win chess players, Anusha and Alicia. Great to see you both this afternoon.
10: Thank you.
9: So sorry about what's going on. 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
7: Well, that drought is due to long periods, record periods, actually, with no rainfall and high temperatures. The areas that are affected, as you say, over half of England, half of the UK affected by that. The areas being East Anglia, Hertfordshire, the whole of London, Thames Valley, Hampshire and the Isle of Wight, Devon and Cornwall, the West Midlands and Wessex, covering Dorset, Somerset, Wiltshire and Gloucestershire. So a huge area impacted by that drought. There is also that amber heat health alert still in place here. That's in place until tomorrow. And temperatures today in the south could reach up to 35 degrees. So people here in Bognor Regis coming to the coast to cool down.
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0: Welcome back. You're watching and listening to Breakfast with Mark and Anne. And I did say that earlier. I said that there is a report that David Lammy could be coming back, maybe as London mayor. With us this morning, Aman and Penny. Who found this story? Aman, it's you.
1: I did.
0: You found it in the mail, did you?
1: Yes, indeed, in the mail.
11: I think just put so many people off their breakfast.
0: Yeah, I mean, everybody's going,
1: well,
0: what?
1: At least it'll give people a laugh, you know, listening and viewing at home, because this is exactly what we're expecting. I mean, who sort of mastermind mayor as the mayor of London. I mean,
12: remind us about the mastermind, though.
1: I mean, he infamously said that Henry VII acceded the throne after the death of Henry.

0: across northern England too. Otherwise, a fine end to the weekend across Wales and the rest of England with a good deal of late evening sunshine. And it's set to be a fairly warm night in the south, temperatures only slowly falling away after today's high temperatures, so remaining at between about 16 and 18 degrees Celsius, perhaps in the towns and the cities. A fresher feeling night though further north. One or two showers still coming into the very far northeast of Scotland, but temperatures in the countryside in more northern areas probably falling down into the mid to high single figures. Now, there could be one or two mist and fog patches in the southwest of England first thing on Monday morning, but those will quickly clear, and then for most it's set to be a dry and fine day on Monday, a mixture of cloud but also some prolonged periods of sunshine. Still quite cool and breezy in the northeast of Scotland, and still one or two showers possible here. Otherwise though, temperatures in the high teens, low 20s in more northern parts of the UK, and not as hot as today in the south, but still very warm indeed.
1: Today's outlook: cool, calm and completely horizontal. 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
3: 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UK only. Entrance must be 18 or over. Lines close at 4 p.m. on the 21st of August. This is a network giveaway. Entries will be pooled. Please check the closing time if listening or watching on demand. 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
1: Good morning. Prime Minister Andy Burnham prepares to tour the nation to hear what the great British public really think.
20: Yes, indeed, the Prime Minister will be listening to cost of living concerns up and down the country before setting out measures to put more money back in your pocket.
1: But could it all be smoke and mirrors? Or will Burnham put his money where his mouth is in a bid to get Britain's mojo back?
20: Well, more than 250 illegal immigrants arrived in Dover yesterday, and again today, hundreds more are crossing the English Channel as we speak.
6: Could AI be the answer to the pothole epidemic plaguing our roads? The managing director of Citroën thinks so. Stay tuned and we'll tell you more.
12: They can obviously locate the worst ones far faster. They can then deploy road teams to effectively fix them much more quickly. And in essence, it'll be a much more efficient use of the funding that's available for local authorities to fix potholes.
6: Now, pescatarians, is that the right word? Fish lovers, in other words. Up and down the country are in luck thanks to a rather unexpected turn of events in British waters. Find out why experts think bluefin tuna has chosen to return to our seas.
0: It's a soggy Sunday for some of us, but will the sunshine hold on where you live? Find out in your full forecast coming up.
6: Well, it's just gone 9 o'clock. Thanks for being with us. I'm Anne Diamond.
20: And I'm Mark White. Welcome along to GB News Breakfast.
6: Now, lots of people are saying, where should Andy Burnham start his tour? And it was suggested, wasn't it, Dover? Mm. Not a bad place to start. Or maybe Piddington. And Piddington, of course, is that villagey area just north of Bicester, or to one side of Bicester. In fact, I know it very well because I nearly bought a house there.
20: Yeah.
6: Which is now being sort of earmarked for an influx of illegal migrants who'll be staying there. And will change the nature of the village, I don't think there's a doubt.
20: But we just know this is going to be so very carefully staged, managed, so that Andy Burnham is not going to places that are too controversial. And I'm sure that who he is meeting will be very carefully selected to ensure that there are no awkward encounters, let's say.
6: And a lot of people are saying he's going to be asking you, the public, to ask him about the cost of living and how he could possibly bring down the cost of living. And everybody's saying, does he really need to tour the country for that sort of information?
20: Well, this is the thing. I mean, come on. They're the government. They're running a company. They absolutely should know, and I'm sure do know, what the little choices are that they can make that can help people in terms of feeling as though or having more money. Why do they need to go around the current country for what to me seems just this very performative process of apparently meeting people in different places to hear their concerns?
6: Yes.
20: Surely they know.
6: Is it a PR tour more than anything else? In fact, he does appear to be doing something right as far as polling is concerned, though, doesn't he? The latest Ipsos poll that I think you can see there says that Labour is sort of slightly ahead of Reform UK, although it has to be fair to be said that other polls disagree with that. Tominy is not in with us today, but GB News' political editor, Chris Hope, is there in Westminster. Morning, Chris.
20: Morning, Chopper.
18: Morning, Anne. Morning, Mark. Great to see you both. What a great show lined up for you today. We've got Anna Gross from the FT, Graham Downey, the Labour MP, Mike Wood, the Tory MP, and also Richard Tice, the Reform Party's deputy leader, of course. Lord Dannett, he may be worried about Operation Fortress and whether we can use the Navy to stop the small boats, as Reform claimed last week. And also Maurice Glassman, Lord Glassman, he'll be here with some words about Rod Liddell and how he thinks Andy Burnham's listening tour will go this week. And I wonder, will he actually take a question from GB News? We haven't seen it yet. He's been in post for nearly 3 weeks. I can hear Mark White chuckling at the idea.
20: No chance. Absolutely no chance. But listen, what do you make of this tour? At the end of the day, it is completely and utterly performative, isn't it?
18: In a sense, a lot of his work is performative to differentiate himself from Keir Starmer. Last night, he did a social media clip of him doing literally a circuit breaker, messing around with some electrics. I guess the idea being then he's breaking away from Keir Starmer. He is good with people. He does connect with people. But he has got questions to answer. The newspapers today are saying there's some division between the Treasury and Number 10. Where's the money coming from, Andy? So the bonhomie, the good, the chat, the band, enhance the vibes. That will carry him through August, but he will suddenly hit the hard rock of reality in September with all the issues that he'll face. I mean, we haven't even gotten into talking about the idea of a Brexit reset, but that was meant to be agreed, of course, last month and wasn't because of the changeover in number 10. So there's so many issues that he needs to talk about. His big issue is being out and about, going to a Greggs, for example, the bakery.

0: on and effectively rectify Britain's roads.
1: The government says they have a multi-year investment plan for local highways authorities to improve the condition of their roads, with councils facing new rules on how they spend funding to fix potholes and maintain highways.
2: Potholes in clusters like this are becoming more common too, making driving round them even harder. This new report reveals nearly 30% of drivers have lost control of their vehicle, avoiding a pothole.
1: According to Aviva, pothole-related insurance claims are now costing an average of £3,863 per incident.
0: A lot of cars actually end up being written off when they hit potholes, so it's a complete waste of money, time, resource, and creates a lot of stress. And I think that's why it really resonates with the UK public, because they've had enough of this situation. It's been going on and it's developed into this over a number of years.
1: Citroën will now take their plans to the government. For motorists across the country, better roads can't come soon enough. Jack Carson, GB News.
3: I must say that is staggering how expensive just hitting a pothole could become. If it's an average of about £3,500, that is awful. And in some cases, as that gentleman said, it can write a car off just hitting a pothole the wrong way.
4: Yeah, cause it to crash, airbags deploying and all sorts.
3: And that's terrifying. Oh. Something's got to be done, hasn't it? Anyway, at 12 minutes past nine, I looked at the right clock then. Time for the Great British Giveaway. You've got just 2 weeks left now to grab your chance to win the £60,000 in cash and the golden bar. Here's Hayley Sparks to tell you how.
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8: 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UK only. Entrance must be 18 or over. Lines close at 4 p.m. on the 21st of August. 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Entries will be pooled. 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Good luck.
3: Bluefin tuna. I didn't even know there was such a thing as bluefin tuna. But apparently, after decades of being absent from our seas around Britain, they've turned up again. Find out why in a moment.
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1: 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Every Friday, my Patrick Christie's Tonight Show is going to have a twist to it. We're welcoming some special guests. You. That's right. 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
1: Welcome back to the Camilla Tony Show with me, Christopher Hope. Joining me now is the former head of the British Army, Lord Dannett, Richard Dannett. Lord Dannett, thank you for joining us. As we speak, we think there could be dozens, maybe hundreds of migrants crossing the Channel. Yesterday, hundreds crossed. Since the PM came in, well over 2,000 have crossed. Is this now a threat to our national security?
14: Well, I think if you look at it most broadly, yes, it is. Various political parties have talked about taking control of our borders. And clearly, we are not able to control our borders. And it's been a problem that successive governments have wrestled with, and they failed really to come up with a solution. I think conversations need to continue with the French. I have an awful feeling that the French are quietly enjoying the discomfort that all these people coming across the Channel is providing us. But no, I think if Andy Burnham really wants to make an impression as the new Prime Minister, he's got to really get a grip of this one.
1: And he hasn't yet, has he? Now, one party which looks like it's trying to, or at least say it will do so, is Reform UK. They've got a plan called Operation Fortress to deploy the Navy to stop these boats. What's your view on that? Will it work? Will sailors want to do the work of the border force?
14: Well, sailors will do whatever their ship's captain and the Admiralty actually want them to do, of course. But I think the issue really is, and I think this is the weakness in what I understand is the reforms plan, is the degree to which the French are willing to cooperate and play their part in that. It's one thing to turn boats around in the Channel, to pick people up and take them to the beaches. But frankly, if the French are not prepared to play their part and send the people back to where they come from, then frankly, we're going to go round and round in circles. So I think what seems to be having the greatest effect is right across Europe, action being taken to bear down on the criminal gangs, to bear down on the supply of boats, to bear down on the supply of engines that can bring these people across.
1: Yes,
14: I think
1: of
14: that
1: course.
14: Is probably having some form of effect.
1: Well, certainly it seems that the bigger boats are because smaller boats are now in short supply, and maybe the engine supply from China could be squeezed, as Keir Starmer was hoping when he was out there in Beijing in January this year. But just going back to Operation Fortress, is it realistic for the Navy to do this? Isn't what people signed up for in the Navy? Is it asking the right questions of the Navy? And how will France react? Because some say that if we started towing or boats back to France, if that were the case, or even taking them back into French waters, that would be an act of aggression against our closest ally.
14: Yes, I think you can. That's a perfectly reasonable argument to take forward. I think I come back to the attitude that the French are taking. It does seem incredible to many observers that the gendarmerie can be on the beach. They're not allowed to go into the water. And it was very effective a number of months ago, maybe a year ago now, when a couple of boats were slashed so that they were inoperable. That surely is the kind of activity that if the French were serious about helping their ally, us, the British, then I
1: yes.
14: think to be more proactive on the beaches would send a very strong message. And frankly, if you deflate the

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1: 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UK only. Entrance must be 18 or over. Lines close at 4 p.m. on the 21st of August. This is a network giveaway. Entries will be pooled. Please check the closing time if listening or watching on demand. Good luck.
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10: I've been in Westminster for a long time, but I know that though power may be here, its effect on people's lives is across the whole of the country. We may be where rules are made, but it's where they're implemented that matters. Join me, Jacob Rees-Mogg, for forthright and frank discussion on where Britain has come from, where it's going, and where it will end up. That's State of the Nation, Monday to Thursday, 8 to 9 o'clock. Vox Populi, Vox Dei.
11: Good morning and welcome to Sunday with Michael Portillo. William Shakespeare wrote of England as this precious stone set in a silver sea, which serves it in the office of a wall or as a moat defensive to a house against the envy of less happier lands. Well, with Reform UK promising, were it in government, to use the Royal Navy to prevent migrants from crossing the Channel to Britain, I'll ask my panel whether any political party has a convincing answer to the problem. The wars in Ukraine and Iran rage on, and we will be assessing where things stand. We'll probe the government surrender bins that have apparently taken 15,000 knives and weapons off the streets. All of that, and indeed much more. But first, the latest news headlines from Aaron Armstrong.
12: Thanks, Michael. Very good morning to you. Our headlines. Andy Burnham will set off on a tour of the UK tomorrow to ask the public how the government can improve their lives. Downing Street says the Prime Minister will be in listening mode as he spends much of the next few weeks travelling the country to discuss the rising cost of living. He's expected to announce a series of measures to help people with their bills and give them breathing space after already announcing cuts to energy costs and a £2 cap on bus fares during his first week in office. FIFA has denounced what it calls a concerted and ongoing effort to undermine President Gianni Infantino. It follows claims surrounding his conduct at UEFA and his failed plan to sell stakes in the World Cup to private investors. Infantino denies European football's governing body gave an alleged mistress a six-figure severance payment while he was General Secretary, saying the allegations are categorically untrue. Dozens of asylum seekers are expected to arrive in the UK later as the surge in small boat crossings continues. More than 300 illegal migrants arrived in Dover in several dinghies over the weekend.

call an end. Thank you very much indeed, Matthew Lazar and Laura Brown. And they will return at noon to debate whether foreigners should be evicted from social housing, as the Conservative Party proposes. Coming up, we'll look at what we are learning from the conflicts in Iran and Ukraine. This is Sunday with Michael Portillo, only on GB News.

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0: The impact of the heat is already visible here. This local grower says that if these extreme temperatures continue, this year's harvest may well be smaller in size.
1: I don't think there's been another period like this in the history. 3 years ago, we had a tremendous heat wave in the middle of harvest. We were unable to get the fruit to cool down quickly enough. The following year, we had a very, very light crop, and the same again this year.
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3: Britain's only all-female chess team, called She Plays to Win, has been promoted to the game's top division, only to be told they must recruit a male player to compete. Now, league rules require every First Division team to include at least one male and one female player, meaning that one of the team's female players could lose her place. I'm joined in the studio by the She Plays to Win chess players, Anusha and Alicia. Great to see you both this afternoon.
4: Thank you.
3: I'm so sorry about what's going on. You've been promoted, but you might have to lose one of your teammates. What's going on here?
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0: Well, that drought is due to long periods, record periods, actually, with no rainfall and high temperatures. The areas that are affected, as you say, over half of England, half of the UK affected by that. The areas being East Anglia, Hertfordshire, the whole of London, Thames Valley, Hampshire and the Isle of Wight, Devon and Cornwall, the West Midlands and Wessex, covering Dorset, Somerset, Wiltshire and Gloucestershire. So a huge area impacted by that drought. There is also that amber heat health alert still in place here. That's in place until tomorrow. And temperatures today in the south could reach up to 35 degrees. So people here in Bognor Regis coming to the coast to cool down.
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5: It's claimed that 15,000 knives and weapons have been taken off the streets over the last year thanks to the government's surrender bins. Knife crime campaigner Ken Hines now joins me in the studio. Very good of you to come in on a Sunday, Ken. Very good to see you. 15,000 weapons apparently have been surrendered. Does that make much of a difference?
6: It makes a difference. As I say, the knife bins is an important tool in a knife crime prevention armoury.
5: Yes.
6: But that on its own does not work. Simply, the people that will use that that bin is not the man carrying the knife, but it may be family, friends and others around that young man, or that young person, it could be a woman as well, who would take that knife and may use the knife, the bin.
5: And take it down to the bin.
6: And that's right.
5: But to prevent that person having access to it.
6: That's right.
5: We were having a little chat just before we came on air, and you were telling me that communities, you think, are the most important tool, perhaps?
6: It's key.
5: And what do we mean by communities? How does that work?
6: Communities, again, there's a number of groups. Faz Amnesty, he's been doing it for a number of years now. Farron Paul, he's been going out there in the rain, sun and whatever, taking knives off these young men, and from the home. The important thing that Faz is doing, he's have conversation with some of these men who were bringing the knives to him. Unlike they were bringing it to Arch, they were bringing it to Faz.
5: So persuading young men to give up their knives.
6: And also checking in with their self-esteem or their emotional well-being.
5: Yes.
6: Because it's not the knife that's the problem. It's the person who decides to pick up the knife and think it's a good idea to bring it out in the community. That's the problem.
5: Yes. What are the sorts of reasons why young men do that? Why do they turn to that?
6: Quite clearly, they don't feel safe. They feel that there's a two-tier police system that does not take care of their welfare. There's been a lot of incidents about a bad stop and search. We call it being stopped and scarred. So it means that you're unlikely that should you get into a problem, that because of your bad experience with the police, you're unlikely to use that as a method to try to resolve anything. You'll pick up a knife or you get your friends and you go along and you try to sort things out, which seldom or ever works in that regard.
5: Are you against stop and search? I mean, it seems like common sense that if you're in an area where there's a lot of knife crime and there are young men there, and if you can get the knife off a young man who's carrying it in the street, that's as good as that knife having got into a bin, isn't it?
6: Absolutely. But that leaves intelligent-led policing. Right. And in all the years, the 20 years, and 15 years I've been leading Harrogate Independent Stop and Search Monitoring Group till I've recently stepped back from that, I have not seen the effectiveness of police stop and search when it comes to taking knives off our street.
5: The police are doing it unintelligently, you allege.
6: Absolutely, because they may take one or two a week off the street, but the damage that they may have done stopping maybe 200-300 people to get that one knife could be insurmountable in the sense that now you've got other people who will see that they may have to carry a knife. And what doesn't happen, the police means well, but when you go out there and they show us the sort of knives that they take off the street, what that does to a young person who's kind of induced by this, it's the same, hey, I've got to step my game up. I've got to get one of those. So this is what, where back in my days, we used to walk around with little flick knives and things that we can hide about ourselves to give us a chance. If we do get stopped, they won't be found. Nowadays, they're walking with Rambos, they're walking with swords. Back in the days, if we had anything like that, we might use it to frighten people. Nowadays, these youngsters do it to murder people. And so, yes, we have got a serious problem. But I would say it doesn't... The one thing is the physical side of the knife. The other side is the mental capacity of that person. That can, so prevention has to be working along community groups and in the schools about raising self-esteem, building emotional resilience, giving them a self of purpose and a self of worth. That will mean that they'll be less likely to pick it up. But if you've got low self-esteem and getting influence from other bad sources like social media,
5: yes,
6: it means that you've got to compete and find a different way of reaching the targeted audience.
5: I was looking at the figures, and knife crime is vastly higher than it was 10 years ago, but it's a bit lower than it was 2 years ago. Have you any idea why knife crime has been reducing in the last couple of years? In other words, has something been happening? Has there been a policy input that is working? And if that is the case, can we do more of it?
6: I believe it's a combination of a number of things. And that's also including stop and search. But I think what's more effective, because if... Because when I work with these youngsters, I used to go to 4 or 5 funerals of youngsters under 18 each year for the last 6, 7 years.
5: Yes.
6: It's only the last 2 years I haven't, but it was prolific. But what the young men would tell me, I much prefer to be caught with my knife by the police, which means I might get a slap on the wrist, than be caught by my ops without it, which means I could be going to my grave. So when you've got that mentality and a person who's actually active, yes, it takes a lot to shift them not to walk with a weapon.
5: But let me ask you again, what policy inputs are working?
6: As I said, it's a combination,
5: yes,
6: and it's complex because it involves community as well. It involves schools. It involves prevention. It involves educating young, susceptible children as to the dangers and the more likelihood that if you do carry a knife, you have 7% chance of being injured or being caught up in the violence because people would align you with carrying,
5: yeah,
6: a weapon.
5: So kids think it's self-defence, but actually it attracts attack.
6: Absolutely, because if I know that you're carrying something or you're a person known to carry something, if I've got a beef with you, I'm not going to go up and say, oh, well, wait for you to pull up your knife. I'm just going to go and really go savage on you, you know? And if you didn't have it, they call it caught you slipping. meaning that you should have had it, but you didn't. So my thing is simply, it's about going back to a community. You can't arrest your way or lock your way out of this situation. You have to work within the environment. And you've got to take into account, yes, one side of stop and search is positive, the other side is negative. And the fact is, you still got... You can learn from your mistakes, but when you cover it up and repeatedly making the same mistake that you've done for the last 30, 40 years, it just adds to the problem and not the solution that we're looking for. So when you say, so again, I know I didn't answer it directly, what one policy, because I couldn't identify any policy, but I could understand a combination of things that's working in our favour.
5: Ken Hines, I thank you very much for the work that you've been doing. I hope you'll be very successful in your work. It's obviously, you know, a very harrowing field where you're working. And it's terrible to see so many young men, particularly, who've been losing their lives. So thank you for what you do. And thank you for coming on GB News. That's the knife crime campaigner, Ken Hines. Well, that concludes the first hour of Sunday with Mike Portillo. But do please rejoin me when I come back at noon. The panel will discuss whether foreigners should be evicted from social housing, which is what's being proposed by the Conservative Party. Stefan Kyriazis will enter stage left to review Cats, Chaka Khan the musical, and Tosca from Glyndebourne. And it's that time of year again when comedians flock to Edinburgh for the Fringe Festival. So we'll be asking, if you went to Edinburgh, what would be the fringe benefits? You're watching Michael Portillo on GB News, Britain's news channel, the People's Channel. See you at noon.
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8: Good morning and welcome to your latest GB News weather update from the Met Office. Plenty of sunshine once again in the south through the rest of today and feeling hotter than yesterday too. Further north though, quite a bit fresher and there will be some rain for some, courtesy of this cold front just clearing away into the North Sea. High pressure then takes over for Monday and Tuesday, and as well as that, it is set to turn hot once again, particularly in England and Wales. So through the rest of this afternoon, there will be some rain at times across parts of Northern Ireland, also central and southern parts of Scotland, with the rain just gradually fringing southwards into parts of Northern England, but tending to turn more showery as we go through the rest of today. One or two heavier bursts are still possible, but many places will actually see quite a bit of dry weather as well. To the south, of course, Wales, central and southern England, a hot and sunny day to come, temperatures into the low 30s across some southeastern parts of England. But across more northern parts of the UK, quite a different feeling day to come. So for northwest Scotland, where it was very wet yesterday and quite windy, well, much brighter and drier compared to yesterday. There will be some showers around and still fairly blustery in those cool northwesterly winds. But there will be some warm sunny spells too. Likewise for Northern Ireland and for many parts of Wales and central and southern England, it will remain fine and warm into this evening as well, with some hazy spells of sunshine. Now through tonight, that band of rain continues to make its way slowly and erratically southwards into parts of Wales and the Midlands. Just a band of cloud with the odd shower by this point though. To the south of that, it will remain dry and clear, and it will be a fairly warm night in the towns and the cities, with temperatures holding up at between 15 and 16 degrees. Further north though, notice these temperatures widely 10 or 11 degrees in the towns and cities, and widely into mid to potentially low single figures in the countryside. So a fresh start to the day on Monday for some northern areas, but plenty of sunshine for many through the course of Monday. There will be some build-up of cloud at times, and I think the sunshine will turn a little bit hazier through the afternoon for some western areas, but many will stay dry. Just the odd blustery shower in the northeast of Scotland, and not as hot as on Sunday in the south. Highs were 26 or 27 degrees.
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10: 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Entrance must be 18 or over. 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
5: May I be amongst the first to wish you a good afternoon. Welcome back to Sunday with Michael Portillo. A judge in 1604 said that an Englishman's home is his castle. But what if it is occupied by a foreigner? The Conservatives say that they would ban foreigners from entering social housing and evict those who are already in residence. My panel will debate. As the Cambridge professor plagiarism row continues, is there evidence of racism in the media pylon against him? Or was racism at work when he was appointed in the first place? Stephan Kyriazis will take his position on stage in order to talk about Cats, Chaka Khan the musical, and Tosca from Glyndebourne. And for 3 weeks in August, Edinburgh plays host to comedians, actors and artists from around the globe. All of that, and indeed more. First, your latest news headlines with Aaron Armstrong.
8: Thank you, Michael. Good afternoon to you, just after 12 o'clock here in the GB newsroom. The Prime Minister will set off on a tour of the UK tomorrow to ask the public how the government can improve their lives. Downing Street, says Andy Burnham, will be in listening mode, as he intends to spend much of the next few weeks travelling around the country to discuss the rising cost of living. He's expected to announce a series of measures to help people deal with rising bills and give them breathing space. And Mr Burnham's already announced cuts to energy costs and a £2 cap on bus fares. That was during his first week in office. FIFA has denounced what it calls a concerted and ongoing effort to undermine President Gianni Infantino. It follows claims surrounding his conduct at UEFA and follows his failed plan to sell stakes in the World Cup to private investors. Mr Infantino denies that European football's governing body paid an alleged mistress a six-figure severance sum while he was General Secretary. He says the allegations are categorically untrue.
14: The Irish government plane carrying the suspected crime boss Daniel Kinahan has departed Dubai for Dublin. The boxing promoter is being extradited to face charges of directing a criminal organisation after his arrest in the United Arab Emirates in April. He's accused of international drug trafficking and firearms offences. A wide-scale security operation in the Republic of Ireland is in place. Iran says a deal with Oman over the Strait of Hormuz is close, but the waterway will remain closed until the US corrects its behaviour and agrees to improve terms. Iran says the US must permanently end the war and never threaten the country again and must completely compensate Tehran for war damages, along with lifting sanctions and unconditionally releasing frozen Iranian assets. Tehran has acknowledged, though, that talks with Oman, which sits on the other side of the strait, have been constructive, as negotiators attempt to reach a deal to allow normal oil traffic to resume. The Defence Secretary Wes Streeting has urged allies to boost Ukraine's air defences before winter. The governor of Kharkiv says two people have been killed and 27 injured in a Russian strike on a residential apartment building in the northern city overnight. Elsewhere, at least 8 people are reported to have been injured when Russian missiles and drones struck the Odessa region in the south of the country, where Streeting says Vladimir Putin will seek to use the season, when temperatures drop as low as minus 20 degrees in Ukraine, as a weapon. A state of emergency has been declared in the Canadian province of British Columbia. Tens of thousands were ordered to flee their homes in the west of the country because of a fast-moving wildfire which doubled in size overnight. The Bald Range Fire now occupies more than 39 square miles across a number of districts. The American blogger and gossip journalist Perez Hilton is understood to be in a serious but stable condition in hospital. Emergency services were called to his home in Miami on Tuesday after members of the public reported him live-streaming acts of self-harm after seeing him covered in blood with cuts across his arms and torso. A statement on the 48-year-old's website says his treatment and recovery will be a long process. Finally, drought is likely to be declared across more of the UK this week as the country braces for a fifth heatwave. No significant rain has been forecast, so conditions for many will be dry as temperatures could reach 35 or even 36 degrees by the middle of next week. It hasn't stopped these cricketers taking part in that match on a burnt field. Yellow heat health alerts are in force, though, and they'll last until Tuesday evening. You're up to date for the moment. More news coming up for you in half an hour.
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4: 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Every Friday, my Patrick Christie's Tonight Show is going to have a twist to it. We're welcoming some special guests. You. 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
10: Welcome back. Jason Arde, who has resigned as a professor at Cambridge University following claims that he was a plagiarist, has said that the criticism of him is motivated by race. But others ask whether a white candidate would have been appointed with little or no scrutiny of his work and the many achievements which he claimed. So to discuss that, I'm joined now by the senior fellow at the New Culture Forum, Dr. Philip Keasley. Philip, welcome to GB News. Thank you for joining me. If there was racism here, do you think it's been in the criticism or in the appointment in the first place?
11: Well, hello, Michael. It's great to see you. I think it's in the appointment in the first place because there's clearly anti-white racism going on here, which is rife not only through the academy but through the institutions as well. They clearly saw an oppressed minority and they desperately wanted him to win the day. They wanted a hero for their fantasy DEI narrative. And by God, he provided that hero. He constructed that hero. It's been interesting because it's laid bare what has been going on for a very long time, certainly in education, schools, universities, and so on and so forth. But now, right through the institutions, and of course in business now, this ideology has metastasized and spread everywhere. So we are dealing with a much broader problem. Yes, this has been quite funny in lots of ways, you know, but it's also very sinister as well, I think.
10: So just develop that thought a little bit further. Sinister, why do you choose that particular word?
11: Well, because I don't think these people are really living in reality. You know, when about 10 years or so ago, they kind of rejected reality, didn't they? You know, 2 + 2 = 5. Men can be women and women can be men. So when you push objective reality away and you are living in a fantasy world, then anything is possible. And if you are living in a fantasy world and you are a law enforcer, for example, or, you know, you're working in the NHS, then there are real problems here. So, you know, if we have a situation in which the NHS is taking on diversity hires to be brain surgeons, then there is a real problem there, you know. And if that can happen at Cambridge, you know, then it can happen in the NHS, because in lots of ways that organisation is not dissimilar to higher education in terms of the fact that it's been overtaken by ideology. Now, this isn't new, as I said before. You know, you can stretch right back to the 19th century with this stuff, but I think generally it comes out of the post-war era and the first New Left. Then you have the counterculture of the 1960s, and this particular iteration emerged.

0: at the end. This frames at the start and the end. We're in a quarry, and it's very much sort of fascist Italy,
1: people
0: where
1: people being executed in the headlights of a vehicle.
0: Yeah,
1: absolutely horrifying.
0: Blindfolded, dragged up to slope, chucked over the top.
1: And when I say horrifying, this is not a criticism. I thought, you know, if you go and see this opera again and again, as I have, you get inured to it. But actually, this brought you back to the absolute horror of what goes on in that opera.
0: It gave me more. I mean, I bow to you, but for me, it gave me more. I was engaged. I believed it. I absolutely loved it. It's on until the end of this month at Glyndebourne. Highly recommended.
1: And you can get tickets at Glyndebourne. Thank you very much indeed to Stefan and, of course, to Rafa. Up next, we're going to be talking about the Edinburgh Fringe. This is Sunday with Mike Portillo on GB News.
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5: Hi there. If you're heading off on holiday to other parts of Europe, it's a sunny and increasingly hot outlook across many parts of the Mediterranean. There may well be an isolated afternoon or evening thunderstorm, particularly across inland parts of Turkey, Greece and the Balkans. But many parts of Italy and the western Mediterranean will stay entirely dry on Monday with plenty of strong August sunshine. Into the outlook the rest of the week, well, the temperatures remain in the mid to high 30s, perhaps even above 40 Celsius in places.
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7: Well, Charlie, as most of the viewers know, I would be involved in agriculture. This isn't quite agriculture. It's quite close to it, the cousins of. A lot of things that go on in agriculture are on display here. Thousands of people come into this site, Ragley Hall, just about 45 minutes out of Birmingham.
8: We are the modern ruralists, and here today we have the craft yard. We've got nine different crafts, all demonstrating what they're up to. Here we have the wheelwrights, and they're bonding a wheel here. So this is an ancient craft that's been going for about... Barney Murray's a bit of a legend, quite frankly. He's the national champion, master dry stone waller, comes from North Wales, and he's a bit of a Thor lookalike, so he's quite popular.
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9: Now at 16 minutes past eight, the annual bike ride from Yorkshire to London is taking place today, aiming to honour the legacy of the Batley and Spen Labour MP Joe Cox, who was murdered by a far-right terrorist in June of 2016.
10: Well, the bike ride aims to champion a cause she was passionate about, as this year marks the 10th anniversary of her tragic death.
11: Kim, if we can just start with you, what is your sister's legacy?
12: Well, there's so much that we've got to be proud of that's been done in Joe's name. 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And you've got all these amazing people today from all different backgrounds, all walks of life, celebrating the things that we have in common, not agreeing on everything.
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13: It's a difficult question. Honestly, I don't think I would at this rate, because I think the government, when we say we're fighting for Britain, what are we actually fighting for? The concept of Britain, I don't think, exists anymore. When I look at Britain, when I go outside, it doesn't seem to be very British. And I think the core demographic of the people who would normally fight, these white working class boys who, you know, have been fighting for Britain, who we expect just to sacrifice their life in a fight, you know, they've been demonised for decades and decades by the government, by our education system, by the media. Economically, they've been disadvantaged. So why would we expect them to risk their lives when we've demonised them for so long and took them for granted for so long? And this concept of Britain fighting for the British government, you know, the British government has betrayed us.
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0: of men, which I think could be very interesting. So I think it's all about finding the niche that you're interested in. A lot of women this year are talking about endometriosis, the musical. So that's obviously opening up a space to be able to discuss health issues that have perhaps been swept under the carpet for long. So
1: thank you very much indeed. That's Lois McClatchy Miller. Thanks to all my guests for joining me today. I very much enjoyed 2 hours. A great conversation. I will be back at the same time next week. Coming up next on GB News, it's the weekend, and that means Dawn Neeson. And I ask Dawn, what's coming up on the show?
2: Thank you very much, Michael. We've got a cracking couple of hours coming up. We are going on tour with Andy Burnham. Yes, the Burnham Bounce Tour, as you like. Yeah, the Prime Minister has announced it. He's touring the country, talking to everyone. Bit patronising, bit ego, or is it something he needs to do? We're also asking, should taxpayers, that's you and I, be paying to give Andrew, the former royal, a right royal send-off at his funeral? And we're talking the solar eclipse. If you want to know everything about the solar eclipse, we've got the details for you. And we're also talking about the green politician, get this, who thinks we demonise rapists. Couldn't make that one up. All of that coming up after the weather. See you then.
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4: Good morning and welcome to your latest GB News weather update from the Met Office. Plenty of sunshine once again in the south through the rest of today and feeling hotter than yesterday too. Further north though, quite a bit fresher and there will be some rain for some, courtesy of this cold front just clearing away into the North Sea. High pressure then takes over for Monday and Tuesday and as well as that, it is set to turn hot once again, particularly in England and Wales. So through the rest of this afternoon, there will be some rain at times across parts of Northern Ireland, also central and southern parts of Scotland, with the rain just gradually fringing southwards into parts of Northern England, but tending to turn more showery as we go through the rest of today. One or two heavier bursts are still possible, but many places will actually see quite a bit of dry weather as well. To the south, across Wales, central and southern England, a hot and sunny day to come, temperatures into the low 30s across some southeastern parts of England. But across more northern parts of the UK, quite a different feeling day to come. So for northwest Scotland, where it was very wet yesterday and quite windy, well, much brighter and drier compared to yesterday. There will be some showers around and still fairly blustery in those cool northwesterly winds, but there'll be some warm sunny spells too. Likewise for Northern Ireland, and for many parts of Wales and central and southern England, it will remain fine and warm into this evening as well, with some hazy spells of sunshine. Now through tonight, that band of rain continues to make its way slowly and erratically southwards into parts of Wales and the Midlands. Just a band of cloud with the odd shower by this point though. To the south of that, it will remain dry and clear and it will be a fairly warm night in the towns and the cities with temperatures holding up at between 15 and 16 degrees. Further north though, notice these temperatures widely 10 or 11 degrees in the towns and the cities and widely into mid to potentially low single figures in the countryside. So a fresh start to the day on Monday for some northern areas, but plenty of sunshine for many through the course of Monday. There will be some build-up of cloud at times, and I think the sunshine will turn a little bit hazier through the afternoon for some western areas, but many will stay dry. Just the odd blustery shower in the northeast of Scotland, and not as hot as on Sunday in the south, highs of 26 or 27 degrees.
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6: 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UK only. Entrance must be 18 or over. Lines close at 4 p.m. on the 21st of August. This is a network giveaway. Entries will be pooled. Please check the closing time if listening or watching on demand. 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
2: There you are. Good afternoon. It's 1 o'clock on Sunday, the 9th of August, and this is the weekend on GB News. We've got a packed show coming up for you, so you don't want to move a muscle. The Prime Minister is going on tour, like a rock star, you know? Yeah, he's preparing to tour the nation, wanting to hear what we, the great British public, really think. But could it all be a bit smoke and mirrors and a little bit egotistical, or will Burnham put his money where his mouth is in a bid to get Britain's mojo back, and will he be flogging merchandise? And that there Andy Burnham, yeah, him again, is also said to be considering a U-turn on the early release of PC Harper's Killers from Prison by blocking the early release of killers of emergency service workers. And this one will annoy you. It's been reported Andrew Mountbatten Windsor, formerly known as Prince, despite being stripped of his royal titles last year, is reportedly still going to get a royal ceremonial funeral when the time comes. And guess who's going to pay for it? Yep, so we're asking, should Andrew get a royal funeral? And this one will really annoy you. A Scottish Green migrant MSP, who was elected while holding a student visa, has come under fire after claiming rape is a bit of a spectrum and that we tend to demonise rapists. I'm not even making this up anymore. Stay tuned for the details on that one. And if you're a mum, dad, grandparent, this one might annoy you as well. One third of British families believe that mum and dad should never, never stop paying for the family trip. So should parents and indeed grandparents pay for the family holiday with their adult children? We'll have a debate on that one. And are you excited about the solar eclipse? I'm interested, to be honest with you. Well, stay tuned to find out when, where and how to get the best view of the first solar eclipse to be visible across the country this century. And this bloke ain't going away either, is he? Yeah, Infantino. FIFA has hit out at what it calls a concerted and ongoing effort to undermine the organisation and its president, Gianni Infantino. I'm Dawn Neeson, and this is Weekend.

So thank you for your company this Sunday lunchtime. I hope you're having a lovely day out there. I hope you're having a wonderful weekend. And I hope you are getting some chill time, getting some time where, if you're lucky enough to be, whether the weather's good, you're sitting in the back garden with your feet up, maybe in a cold beer or something or other. Or if you're maybe further up north in Scotland where it's a bit grimmer, you're nice and cosy in your living room, feet up on the settee, keeping me company with a nice cup of tea or something stronger. It's up to you. It's a Sunday lunchtime, because this show is indeed all about you. So I want to know what you're thinking. I want to know what you're doing. And I want to know what you're thinking about some of the amazing stories we're covering today. Some of them not even I could make up, and I'm a tabloid journalist. OK, jubinews.com/yoursay is a way to get in touch, or you can scan the QR code thingy on your screens now. But we have got an amazing show coming up, so I'd better shut up rambling and you can get the news headlines.

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20: Hello, welcome back to The Weekend with me, Dawn Neeson. Thank you so much for your company now. I was just looking around. There's normally a little flag in the studio, which I was going to wave, but somebody has nicked my prop. Don't worry, I'll get them. Now, because the question we're asking is, could Andy Burnham be preparing to ditch the Union flag, the flag of our country? It's been a prominent feature of the Labour Party branding in recent years, as Sir Keir Starmer sought to distance himself from the Corbyn years and be more patriotic. Remember, we never actually saw our Starmer, did we, standing anywhere without a Union flag in the background. I think there was one even draped on his sofa when he was at home. Could Andy Burnham be about to put a stop to that? There are reports that the new PM is to downgrade the use of our national flag at this year's Labour conference to appease Labour's left wing. OK, so let's talk now to independent MP Carl Turner. Carl, good to see you. Thank you so much for joining. We always have a good natter, don't we? You're such a live wire. I can't see a flag behind you, though, Carl. What do you make of this one?
21: Well, Dawn, I've known Andy for a lot of years. I was in his campaign team in 2015 when there was only one or two MPs who thought he might be the leader of the Labour Party in the next PM. We had the confidence in him then, but I've known him for a long, long time. He's probably, honestly, and I mean this, the most patriotic person I know. If there's an international football competition or anything else, a tournament of any kind, he's draped in the St George's Cross. I think there is something, though, if I'm being honest, to be said that arty branding might shift a bit. Why? Because Burnham's got a different idea of the party branding, probably. You saw the Makerfield campaign, it was about Andy for us. Mm. You saw the Manchester mayoralty election where it was Bev Craig saying Bev for us. I think the branding might change a bit, but believe you me, there's nothing unpatriotic about Andy Burnham. That's honestly the truth.
20: And now, Carl, I do actually genuinely believe you. However, I'm slightly concerned that there are many MPs, left-wing MPs, you know, maybe to the left of Andy, who claim that they want to ditch the country's flag because their voters feel uncomfortable with it. They don't identify with the national flag of the United Kingdom. Now, I think that's slightly worrying, don't you?
21: Well, I do. I was in Makerfield, and I can tell you that the people in Makerfield are very patriotic, and a lot of people had the Union flag outside of the house on display, or the St George's Cross. Similarly, in East Hull. Listen,

0: can use if you run into your kitchen is one of these, a colander. And all you need to do, not look through it, let the sunlight pass through the colander onto a piece of paper on the other side, and you will see a wonderful projected image of 50 to 100 little eclipsed suns on the piece of paper. It looks quite, and it's perfectly safe to do.
1: Right, yeah, we have that. We have a little diagram now explaining that for people, because it is important to point out that, you know, even if you've got sunglasses on, looking at it directly can be quite dangerous.
0: Yeah, absolutely. Even though vastly all of the sun will be blocked from view, and it could be up to 96% of it blocked, the remaining 4% can, absolutely can still cause damage to your eyes. I did a demonstration a few years ago on the internet where I took a pig's eye, not attached to a live pig, got it from a butcher's, held it up to a telescope pointing at the sun, and it burned a hole through the pig's eye. Smelled a bit ucky, but it's really, really dangerous. So even with sunglasses, please do not try and look directly at it. It's really, really dangerous.
1: I'm going to keep those words in my head because that just sounds like horrible. And just quickly and finally, Mark, if we miss this one, when's the next one?
0: Oh gosh, we've got about another nine, hang on, about another 60 years to wait before the next
1: Wow.
0: one, I'm afraid. So it's quite a while. Unless you want to travel, you can, of course, travel to other parts of the world to see them.
1: That's brilliant. That's great. It's fantastic to have that explained, and especially how to watch it safely. Mark, thank you so much for joining us today. That is a science broadcaster and author Mark Thompson there for everything you need to know about the 2026 solar eclipse, which is happening on August the 12th. And watch it safely, folks. I mean, if you've got a colander at home, do exactly what Mark said, and just keep that pig's eyeball warning in your head, because you don't want that happening to your eyes, do you? Okay, now it is coming up to the clock in the studio is broken. It's coming up to, I don't know, 1:45, roughly, and it's time for the Great British Giveaway, and your chance. Just 2 weeks to go, evidently, to grab that £60,000 cash prize and a gold bar in our golden summer celebration. Here's Hayley Sparks with all the details.
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3: 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UK only. Entrance must be 18 or over. Lines close at 4 p.m. on the 21st of August. This is a network giveaway. Entries will be pooled. Please check the closing time if listening or watching on demand. Good luck.
1: Well, good luck indeed. Lots of you are getting in touch about the last solar eclipse and about the party. John said last time we had a total eclipse, we had a party in the garden and the kids were kids. That's got to be 20 years ago at least. Yeah, I mean, sounds like a good evening to have a party to me. Any case, we're going to ask now, could AI be the answer to the pothole epidemic plaguing our roads? The managing director of Citroën thinks so. Stay tuned for all the details on that one.
4: They can obviously locate the worst ones far faster. They can then deploy road teams to effectively fix them much more quickly. And in essence, it will be a much more efficient use of the funding that's available for local authorities to fix potholes.
1: But if you are in search of some holiday sun, possibly to see the eclipse, which is going to be quite good in northern Spain, evidently, if you're off there, here's a forecast for some of those top European holiday destinations for you.
5: Ready to soak up that holiday sunshine?
6: Won't we need some cover?
5: No worries. All sorted.
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6: Hi there. If you're heading off on holiday to other parts of Europe, it's a sunny and increasingly hot outlook across many parts of the Mediterranean. There may well be an isolated afternoon or evening thunderstorm, particularly across inland parts of Turkey, Greece and the Balkans, but many parts of Italy and the western Mediterranean will stay entirely dry on Monday with plenty of strong August sunshine. Into the outlook for the rest of the week, well, the temperatures remain in the mid to high 30s, perhaps even above 40 Celsius in places.
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9: Yes, the Malaysian government has announced that it will renew the search for Malaysia Airlines flight MH370, which disappeared 10 years ago without a trace.
10: Yes, the plane was carrying 239 people from Kuala Lumpur to Beijing. Previous attempts to locate the plane have all failed, leaving the families of those on board without any kind of closure.
9: Well, for more on this, let's speak to Terry Tozer, a former airline pilot and author of Confessions of an Airline Pilot, Why Planes Crash. Terry, you sound like the perfect man to talk to about this, because this is perhaps the biggest aviation mystery of our modern age.
11: Yeah, it is. And obviously a great tragedy as well. It's good to know that they're going to have another crack at trying to find it.
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12: This is just health and safety gone mad. It's not the role of public authorities to be telling people what's for their best interest. And the reality is, it's probably better to take the chance of a tree branch falling on you than going out in the sun and getting getting burnt in the sun. But the reality is, the reason why these councils are saying you've got to stay out of underneath the trees is they don't want anybody to get struck by a branch which they have a liability to, whilst they don't have a liability for anybody getting sunburned. So it's all to do with public liability. I mean, if you look at East Cheshire Council, for example, in 2024, they had to pay out £500,000 because a branch fell on somebody.
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13: In my hand, I have a colander. I have a piece of paper. Yes, there you have one too. So I'm going to run it so you can see me. So I think what you do is you shine, you indicate. You tell me what to do, and I'll do it for you.
14: You never look at the sun directly. Yep, you good. Allow the light to go through the colander, and that'll actually act as a pinhole camera and project images of the sun onto the piece of paper, and then you can look at the piece of paper and see the eclipse take place. Simple as that. You can do it also by using binoculars or a telescope and projecting an image through from them onto a piece of paper. Yep. That will work just as well. Or get a bucket of water, let it settle, and look in the bucket of water, and you'll see the image of the sun in the water, and then you can observe the eclipse that way.
8: GB News, the People's Channel.
1: Right, AI can sort your potholes out, evidently. Here's Jack Carson with the story.
15: There's no escaping a pothole in Britain. They don't just harm your car, they hurt your bank balance too. Drivers spent £1.8 billion in 2025 repairing pothole damage to their cars. Now one car company is intervening.
4: So here's a really good example of a load of potholes that are present all over Britain.
15: Greg Taylor is the managing director of Citroen UK, whose new report is calling for a standardisation of road repairs and management.
4: It's not really acceptable in 2026 that we have a situation where local highways authorities are following different processes and systems in terms of the rectification of these roads, and they are a blight on society in general. It's a problem that many people come across every single day. We've identified up to £5.5 billion worth of savings and efficiencies that could be made through implementing some of the practices that are contained within the report.
15: The changes listed in the Better Roads Manifesto include making the use of AI for road inspections compulsory, introducing a five-year plan for road funding, tightening up legislation to create a national standard for road repairs and hold utility companies to account for poor repairs, and developing a road cleaning strategy to remove dangerous debris.
4: They can obviously locate the worst ones far faster. They can then deploy road teams to effectively fix them much more quickly. And in essence, it will be a much more efficient use of the funding that's available for local authorities to fix potholes. So that's really what we want government and local authorities to do. And as Citroen, we want to work with them to be able to help take this on and effectively rectify Britain's roads.
15: The government says they have a multi-year investment plan for local highways authorities to improve the condition of their roads, with councils facing new rules on how they spend funding to fix potholes and maintain highways.
16: Potholes in clusters like this are becoming more common too, making driving round them even harder. This new report reveals nearly 30% of drivers have lost control of their vehicle, avoiding a pothole.
15: According to Aviva, pothole-related insurance claims are now costing an average of £3,863 per incident.
4: A lot of cars actually end up being written off when they hit potholes, so it's a complete waste of money, time, resource, and creates a lot of stress. And I think that's why it really resonates with the UK public, because they've had enough of this situation. It's been going.
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6: Hello again and welcome to your latest GB News weather update from the Met Office. The dry theme is set to continue for most of us as we go into the new working week, and there will be some strong spells of sunshine through the day on Monday. We have had a little bit of rain on Sunday, courtesy of a cold front that's clearing away to the east now. High pressure takes over for much of the coming week and temperatures will build, so turning hot for some by Tuesday and indeed Wednesday and Thursday. Out there this evening, some showery rain across parts of northern England. That's courtesy of that weak cold front. So a few dribs and drabs of rain, perhaps across parts of North Wales and the Midlands through the early hours of Monday morning. Otherwise, though, many places will stay dry. It will turn quite chilly across more northern parts of the UK, temperatures in the countryside dipping into single figures. But in the south, lows of between 15 and 16 degrees in the towns and the cities. So a fairly warm night to come. As well as that, there may well be one or two mist and fog patches forming later in the night, particularly across southwest England, but those won't take very long to clear at all in that strong August sunshine. So a fine day to come for most of England and Wales, a bit of cloud around at times, but many places having plenty amounts of sunshine as well. One or two isolated showers for Northern Ireland and the west of Scotland, though most places dry. Fairly frequent showers, though, pushing into Shetland and Orkney. And here, those showers will be accompanied by quite a brisk northwesterly wind. So here it will feel disappointingly cool once again for August. But otherwise, with light winds and, as I say, a good deal amounts of sunshine, I am expecting temperatures to rise quite quickly. So it will be feeling warm by the afternoon, temperatures in the low to mid-20s for many, and perhaps 26 or 27 in the far south, but not as hot in the south as on Sunday. So a fine picture to begin the new working week for many, and it stays that way as we go into Tuesday too. Possibly just a little bit of patchy light rain and drizzle pushing into western Scotland for a time on Tuesday, but otherwise a lot of sunshine through the middle part of the week and indeed into Thursday too. Blue skies, cloudless conditions for many, and turning very hot in parts of England and Wales by Wednesday and Thursday, temperatures into the mid-30s.
17: Expect warm spells with the odd rude interruption. 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
3: 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UK only. Entrance must be 18 or over. Lines close at 4 p.m. on the 21st of August. 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Entries will be pooled. 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Good luck!
18: 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We're welcoming some special guests. You. That's right. On Fridays, I'm going to be doing my show in front of a live studio audience because this show is about you and what you have to say. It's going to be the same big debates, same big topics, same big opinions. But every Friday night at 9 p.m, you are invited to come on down to Patrick Christie's Tonight to be a part of the action. 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
19: I've been in Westminster for a long time, but I know that though power may be here, its effect on people's lives is across the whole of the country. We may be where rules are made, but it's where they're implemented that matters. Join me, Jacob Rees-Mogg, for forthright and frank discussion on where Britain has come from.

0: from, where it's going, and where it will end up. That's State of the Nation, Monday to Thursday, 8 to 9 o'clock. Vox Populi, Vox Dei.
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6: Good afternoon. It's 2 o'clock on Sunday, the 9th of August, and this is the weekend on GB News. We've got a packed hour coming up together. The Prime Minister prepares to tour the nation to hear what the great British public really thinks. Good luck with that one, Andy. But could it all be smoke and mirrors, or will Burnham put his money where his mouth is in a bid to get Britain's mojo back? The Prime Minister is also said to be considering a U-turn on the early release of PC Andrew Harper's killers from prison by blocking the early release of killers of emergency service workers. And the front page of Your Mail on Sunday today has a bit of a worrying story. It's been reported Andrew Mountbatten-Windsor, despite being stripped of all his royal titles, is reportedly still set to get a royal ceremonial funeral when the time comes. But do you think he should get one? And the shocking story of the day, a Scottish Green migrant MSP who was elected while only holding a student visa to be in the country has come under fire after claiming rape is a spectrum and that we demonise rapists too much. Stay tuned for the details on that story. And Bank of Mum and Dad, and indeed Nan and Grandad, one-third of British families believe that Mum and Dad should never stop paying for the family holiday. So should parents always pay for their grown-up children to go on holiday with them? We'll be debating that one. I'm Dawn Neeson, and this is The Weekend.

0: Do you trust what you're being told? 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
0: I'm Alex Armstrong, and on my show, we'll expose the spin.
2: Well, I want to answer that, because you didn't let me last time, because you always speak over me.
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0: So central and southern parts of Scotland, with the rain just gradually fringing southwards into parts of northern England, but tending to turn more showery as we go through the rest of today. One or two heavier bursts are still possible, but many places will actually see quite a bit of dry weather as well. To the south, across Wales, central and southern England, a hot and sunny day to come, temperatures into the low 30s across some southeastern parts of England. But across more northern parts of the UK, quite a different feeling day to come. So for northwest Scotland, where it was very wet yesterday and quite windy, well, much brighter and drier compared to yesterday. There will be some showers around and still fairly blustery in those cool northwesterly winds, but there'll be some warm sunny spells too. Likewise for Northern Ireland and for many parts of Wales and central and southern England, it will remain fine and warm into this evening as well, with some hazy spells of sunshine. Now through tonight, that band of rain continues to make its way slowly and erratically southwards into parts of Wales and the Midlands, just a band of cloud with the odd shower by this point though. To the south of that, it will remain dry and clear, and it will be a fairly warm night in the towns and the cities, with temperatures holding up at between 15 and 16 degrees. Further north though, notice these temperatures widely 10 or 11 degrees in the towns and the cities, and widely into mid to potentially low single figures in the countryside. So a fresh start to the day on Monday for some northern areas, but plenty of sunshine for many through the course of Monday. There will be some build-up of cloud at times, and I think the sunshine will turn a little bit hazier through the afternoon for some western areas, but many will stay dry. Just the odd blustery shower in the northeast of Scotland, and not as hot as on Sunday in the south. Highs were 26 or 27 degrees.
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10: Hello, welcome back to The Weekend with me, Dawn Neeson. Thank you so much for your company. OK, the question we're asking now is, would you pay for your grown-up children's holiday? Your kids, no matter how old they are, whether they've got jobs, to come on holiday with you? Well, many parents would, and many kids, grown-up kids, are expecting this. We're asking because a staggering one-third of Gen Z think their mum and dad should never stop footing the bill for the family holiday, meaning that the overdraft on the bank of mum and dad could extend to covering holidays for children well into their 30s, even though they've got good jobs. OK, joining me now is broadcaster and psychotherapist Lucy Beresford and writer and commentator Emma Wharf to have this debate. Now, my mum would probably pay not to take me on holiday, to be honest with you, ladies. So let's come to you first. Lucy, I mean, we've got Gen Z expecting for mum and dad to pay for them to go on holiday. Are they right?
11: Well, Gen Z or Gen Z is typically thought to be 15 to 29. And my fear is that 29 is the new 15, that actually, even if you're in your mid to late 20s, it doesn't actually mean that you've got a job, that you've got a steady income, that you've got your foot on the housing ladder. Life has really changed for people in their 20s. And there's something incredibly bonding about going away with your family, with your parents. Wouldn't necessarily put myself in that category. I think my parents would have paid me to stay away. But if you want to have a harmonious life with your kids growing up and as they go into adulthood, one of the most beautiful ways you can do that is by going on holiday. And if you have the resources, and let's be clear, nowadays people could live to 110, 120 if you're Gen Z. That is going to be a really long time for you to not have good relationships with your family. Far better when they're in their 20s is to create these moments of really good memory bank building. And if you're going to have to pay for that, I think that's probably something that you will see as a good investment for your later years as well.
10: Okay, Emma, but I mean, you know, Gen Z, you could be in your 20s, you could be earning good money. It's just a little bit selfish. I mean, your parents could be pensioners.
11: Absolutely. Look, I would have probably, when I was a teenager, I think the most exciting thing was starting to go on holiday on my own at the age of 15, 16, 17. I think I probably, and I adore my parents. Let me just be clear. I adore my parents. There are many ways to have great relationships with your parents, to go out for dinner with them, to spend time with them. Often Gen Z are living at home anyway. But I think that it's, firstly, it's reasonable to expect that if they're working and they have partners, you know, girlfriends and boyfriends, I think it's reasonable to expect that they would pay for themselves on the holiday if they want to join you. Secondly, I think parents and children need time and space apart. And I really, more than anything, Dawn, I feel that Gen Z, it does them a disservice when they are reliant on the bank of mum and dad. I'm not sure where the bank of mum and dad are meant to be getting all this money from, but I think it does them a disservice for themselves. I think that getting independent, getting yourself financially independent, and I totally understand the cost of living has soared in recent decades, it really has, but starting to pay your own rent, starting to look at whether you can maybe afford to rent a room, move out, whether you can even pay your parents a bit of rent, contributing to a family holiday, that kind of thing, it helps you with your own independence. So I think relying on your parents into your mid and late 20s to take you and your girlfriend or you and your boyfriend on holiday, no, that is a step too far.
10: I mean, Lucy, that's a very good point, isn't it? I mean, it's like, you know, surely learning to pay your own way is part of growing up. And all the time you're relying on your mum and dad, even if you're into your late 20s, you're not really helping.
11: In an ideal world, parents are meant to do themselves out of a job, for sure. The idea that from adolescence onwards, you start to healthily separate from your parents. And absolutely, just like Emma, when I was in my mid to late teens, the best thing was the idea that I was going to go away on holiday without my parents, because you learn that sense of independence, resilience, and you learn to confront challenges on your own without always at the beck and call. But I sense that this is about something slightly different. This is about not necessarily getting your parents to pay for absolutely everything, but if there is a big treat in the offing, that idea that your parents will pay for you is a way, it's almost like one of the last gifts that they can give you. Things have changed a lot. There are a lot of the boomerang generation who unexpectedly are now back with their parents, which is something that when I was in my 20s was just not a phenomenon at all. So for sure, if you've got the wherewithal to contribute something, maybe to the food bill, to the washing up bill, if the idea that you could contribute is great. But for a one-off holiday, which in many cases this could be, I think it's that moment where your parents are saying, actually, we brought you into this world and we love you and we want to treat you. And that ought to be not something that is shamed, but something that's encouraged.
10: Emma, it's also the sense of entitlement with this story as well. The fact that Gen Z expect mum and dad to pay, even if they might be pensioners and they're, you know, the youngsters are earning money.
11: I think so. I really do. And I, you know, okay, as Gen Z probably can't afford that 2 weeks in the Caribbean or in Mauritius or in the Seychelles. But actually, they can probably afford to do what most of us did, which was go interrailing or go to a campsite in France and have a brilliant time, or go to Ibiza and get, you know, absolutely blotto on the beach and dance till dawn and end up eating instant noodles. I mean, the point is, you don't have much money, you make it stretch, you deal with the crises, exactly as Lucy says, you deal with the crises, the challenges, losing your passport, ending up with some people that you didn't really know, all of that, or not speaking the language. It's all character building. It's all about growing up. And I really fear for people who into their 20s are being taken on expensive holidays, because then what's the treat? Where's the treat? The treat is when you go on your honeymoon and, you know, you can finally afford an expensive holiday. When you're in your teens or 20s, just, you know, just go. Just go on adventure. Do what you can with your money. It's fun.
10: Exactly. It's all about independence. Ladies, thank you so much for joining me this afternoon. That's a broadcaster and psychotherapist, Lucy Beresford, and writer and commentator, Emma Wolfe, who certainly sounded like she had some interesting holidays in Ibiza. Emma, thank you so much for joining me. Thank you both.
11: You're still doing it.
10: Good for you. OK, thank you very much. Let me know what you think about that one. Are you willing to pay for your kids just to get their company? Or are you that generation where you expect your mum and dad to pay for your holiday still, even if you're in your 20s and they're pensioners? I'm Dawn Neeson, this is GB News. Lots more coming up on today's show. FIFA has hit out of what it calls a concerted and ongoing effort to undermine the organisation and its president. Yeah, he's there again, Gianni Infantino. But before that, if you are in search of some holiday sun, with or without your parents, here is the forecast for some of those top European holiday destinations.
7: Ready to soak up that holiday sunshine?
12: Won't we need some cover?
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0: Hi there. If you're heading off on holiday to other parts of Europe, it's a sunny and increasingly hot outlook across many parts of the Mediterranean. There may well be an isolated afternoon or evening thunderstorm, particularly across inland parts of Turkey, Greece and the Balkans. But many parts of Italy and the western Mediterranean will stay entirely dry on Monday with plenty of strong August sunshine. Into the outlook the rest of the week, well, the temperatures remain in the mid to high 30s, perhaps even above 40 Celsius in places.
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15: 4 heat waves, weeks without meaningful rain, as the UK heads towards one of its hottest summers on record, the pressure is showing here in Sussex, in the fruit growing across these fields.
16: Well, the impact of the heat is already visible here. This local grower says that if these extreme temperatures continue, this year's harvest may well be smaller in size.
17: I don't think there's been another period like this in history. 3 years ago, we had a tremendous heat wave in the middle of harvest. We were unable to get the fruit to cool down quickly enough. The following year we had a very, very light crop, and the same again this year.
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18: Britain's only all-female chess team, called She Plays to Win, has been promoted to the game's top division, only to be told they must recruit a male player to compete. Now, league rules require every First Division team to include at least one male and one female player, meaning that one of the team's female players could lose her place. I'm joined in the studio by the She Plays to Win chess players, Anusha and Alicia. Great to see you both this afternoon.
19: Thank you.
18: I'm so sorry about what's going on. You've been promoted, but you might have to lose one of your teammates. 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
16: Well, that drought is due to long periods, record periods, actually, with no rainfall and high temperatures. The areas that are affected, as you say, over half of England, half of the UK affected by that. The areas being East Anglia, Hertfordshire, the whole of London, Thames Valley, Hampshire and the Isle of Wight, Devon and Cornwall, the West Midlands and Wessex, covering Dorset, Somerset, Wiltshire and Gloucestershire. So a huge area impacted by that drought. There is also that amber heat health alert still in place here. That's in place until tomorrow. And temperatures today in the south could reach up to 35 degrees. So people here in Bognor Regis coming to the coast to cool down.
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0: in the city, so a fairly warm night to come. As well as that, there may well be one or two mist and fog patches forming later in the night, particularly across southwest England, but those won't take very long to clear at all in that strong August sunshine. So a fine day to come for most of England and Wales, a bit of cloud around at times, but many places having plenty amounts of sunshine as well. One or two isolated showers for Northern Ireland and the west of Scotland, though most places dry. Fairly frequent showers, though, pushing into Shetland and Orkney. And here, those showers will be accompanied by quite a brisk northwesterly wind. So here it will feel disappointingly cool once again for August. But otherwise, with light winds and, as I say, a good deal amounts of sunshine, I am expecting temperatures to rise quite quickly. So it will be feeling warm by the afternoon, temperatures in the low to mid-20s for many, and perhaps 26 or 27 in the far south, but not as hot in the south as on Sunday. So a fine picture to begin the new working week for many, and it stays that way as we go into Tuesday too. Possibly just a little bit of patchy light rain and drizzle pushing into western Scotland for a time on Tuesday, but otherwise a lot of sunshine through the middle part of the week and indeed into Thursday too. Blue skies, cloudless conditions for many, and turning very hot in parts of England and Wales by Wednesday and Thursday, temperatures into the mid-30s.
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3: 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UK only. Entrance must be 18 or over. Lines close at 4 p.m. on the 21st of August. This is a network giveaway. Entries will be pooled. 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Good luck.
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9: I've been in Westminster for a long time, but I know that though power may be here, its effect on people's lives is across the whole of the country. 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Vox Populi, Vox Dei.
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14: 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I say, "Oh yes, on what?" 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
15: "Hello, are you the famous Sue?" 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
8: Hello, good afternoon and welcome to GB News. We're live on TV, online and on digital radio. I'm Nana Akwir. It's 3 o'clock. And for the next few hours, me and my panel will be taking on some of the big topics hitting the headlines right now. This show is all about opinion. It's mine, it's theirs, and of course it's yours. We'll be debating, discussing, and at times we will disagree, but no one will be cancelled. So joining me for the next few hours, former political adviser Claire Pearsall, and GB News senior political commentator Nigel Nelson. Coming up in my niggle.
9: We're just going to be relentless. People want to see this issue addressed. I heard that on the doorsteps in Makerfield. But we also need to build a system that offers safe routes for people as well, because that also takes away the selling point of the gangs.
8: Yes, Andy's Armada continues as more than 500 small boats migrants cross the channel this weekend. We've got a new Prime Minister. Will the same old problems sink Labour as he's planning his Make Her Feel Good tour, which is what I've made up. I think that's quite good. Reform's Deputy Leader Richard Tice thinks so. He says that his only party will send migrants back a reform.
10: All of our brave, brilliant servicemen in the Royal Navy, and women, of course, they sign up to defend our borders. That's literally what they sign up for. And guess what we're asking them to do? Defend our borders.
8: Yeah, so in the great British debate, I'm asking, is Burnham's honeymoon over? The poll is now live. Head to gbnews.com, cast your vote. Labour's early release scheme seems to be his first big test as Prime Minister, but will he be too busy eating pork scratchings?
11: You last buy a pack of pork scratchings in a pub?
12: 2 weeks ago.
11: Well, yeah.
8: Free speech fears grow as a new elite police unit refers more than 100 social media posts to local forces. Is it time they stop policing our tweets and start policing our streets? And in another great British debate, I'm asking, would David Lammy make a better mayor than Sir Sadiq Khan? The former Deputy Prime Minister is reportedly plotting a bid to become mayor of London. Well, I know one man that would be gutted to see Sir Sadiq go.
13: He's a terrible mayor. And look at the crime you have in London.
8: And in the interview, I'll be speaking to journalist Janet Murray. Her exclusive today that an NHS trust has told trans staff that they can use women's toilets has caused uproar from across the political spectrum. Surging. Breaking news, small boat crossings are surging again. As conditions improve in the Channel, GB News can reveal over 500 migrants have arrived in Dover this weekend. It comes as hundreds protested in Bicester against plans for a new asylum centre near Piddington. Well, I'm now joined by the senior fellow for the National Security at the Coalition for Global Prosperity, Elliot Wilson. But before we go to Elliot, I'm going to quickly get the thoughts of my panel, Claire Pearsall and Nigel Nelson. Nigel, I've got to start with you. Burnham bounced. Some people think that he's bounced right back where he began. In fact, maybe even further back, because he's not really dealing with the issues. And now we've got a mass migration problem again on the Channel.
14: Well, he's only been PM now 3 weeks, and so we'll have to give him time to come up with something. Other parties are coming up with completely unrealistic proposals.
8: Like what? What's unrealistic?
14: I mean, the reforms this week, or last week rather, the idea of sending Royal Marines onto French beaches without French permission is just silly. I mean, it just cannot possibly work. Breach of French sovereignty. What would happen if gendarmes then turned up and arrested our soldiers because they were because of illegal entry?
8: No, that wouldn't happen, Nigel. You know that.
14: Why would it happen?
8: Because this is
14: what reforms say. Oh, no. The French won't do anything. The idea of sending the military to their country without their permission, think about the whole thing in reverse.
8: Well, not really. I think you're returning people who... Listen, they managed to do it in the Spanish enclave of Ceuta. Claire Pearsall.
15: Well, so we've had the Prime Minister for 3 weeks, one of which he's been on holiday. He decided just to leave

0: pretty close to enacting, and this government has dispensed with.
1: Okay, Robert Courts, thank you. Really good to talk to you. He's the director at Ascalon Partners. Thank you. All right, 20 minutes after 3 o'clock, and time for the Great British Giveaway. You've got 2 weeks left. You could grab your chance to win £60,000 of tax-free cash and a gold bar. It could be a golden summer celebration for you. Here's Hayley Sparks with all the details.
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3: 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UK only. Entrance must be 18 or over. Lines close at 4 p.m. on the 21st of August. This is a network giveaway. Entries will be pooled. Please check the closing time if listening or watching on demand. Good luck.
1: Yes, good luck indeed. 21 minutes after 3 o'clock, you're with me. I'm Nana Akwere. This is GB News. We're live on TV, online and on digital radio. Still to come in my niggle. Andy's Armada continues as more small boats cross the channel. We've got a new Prime Minister, but will the same old problems sink Labour on the beaches of Dover? But next in the Great British Debate, I'm asking, is the Burnham honeymoon over? This is GB News.
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1: Yeah, that's what I said.
0: That's why we import.
1: That's not down to Brexit. That is down to years of underinvestment.
0: That's right, but that means we have to trade with Europe.
2: Or America.
1: Or America, or
0: and we
1: Canada,
0: do trade with America.
1: Or exactly.
0: But when it comes to foodstuffs coming over, Europe is our main
2: market. Well, it depends if they make it so that it's affordable for us. If they're stupid and they make it too expensive, then we'll find another way. It's like the Strait of Hormuz.
0: It's not them making it too expensive. It is because Brexit put in new rules to protect the single market.
2: Well, look...
0: Otherwise, it wouldn't work.
2: The EU could have easily given us a 0% trade, but they didn't want to do that, so therefore that's their own fault. But look, at least we have sovereignty. We do, don't we? But then if you do fancy going to Europe, though, by the way, here's the forecast for some of the top European destinations.
3: Ready to soak up that holiday sunshine?
4: Won't we need some cover?
3: No worries. All sorted.
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6: Hi there. If you're heading off on holiday to other parts of Europe, it's a sunny and increasingly hot outlook across many parts of the Mediterranean. There may well be an isolated afternoon or evening thunderstorm, particularly across inland parts of Turkey, Greece and the Balkans. But many parts of Italy and the western Mediterranean will stay entirely dry on Monday with plenty of strong August sunshine. Into the outlook the rest of the week, well, the temperatures remain in the mid to high 30s, perhaps even above 40 Celsius in places.
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8: Well, Charlie, as most of the viewers know, I would be involved in agriculture. This isn't quite agriculture. It's quite close to it, the cousins of. A lot of things that go on in agriculture are on display here. Thousands of people come into this site, Ragley Hall, just about 45 minutes out of Birmingham.
9: We are the modern ruralists, and here today we have the craft yard. We've got 9 different crafts, all demonstrating what they're up to. Here we have the wheelwrights, and they're bonding a wheel here. So this is an ancient craft that's been going for about... Barney Murray is a bit of a legend, quite frankly. He's the national champion, master dry stone waller, comes from North Wales, and he's a bit of a Thor lookalike, so he's quite popular.
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1: Now at 16 minutes past 8, the annual bike ride from Yorkshire to London is taking place today, aiming to honour the legacy of the Batley and Spen Labour MP Joe Cox, who was murdered by a far-right terrorist in June of 2016.
10: Well, the bike ride aims to champion a cause she was passionate about, as this year marks the 10th anniversary of her tragic death.
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12: 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And you've got all these amazing people today from all different backgrounds, all walks of life, celebrating the things that we have in common, not agreeing on everything.
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13: It's a difficult question. Honestly, I don't think I would at this rate, because I think the government, when we say we're fighting for Britain, what are we actually fighting for? The concept of Britain, I don't think, exists anymore. When I look at Britain, when I go outside, it doesn't seem to be very British. And I think the core demographic of the people who would normally fight, these white working class boys who, you know, have been fighting for Britain, who we expect just to sacrifice their life in a fight, you know, they've been demonised for decades and decades by the government, by our education system, by the media. Economically, they've been disadvantaged. So why would we expect them to risk their lives when we've demonised them for so long and took them for granted for so long? And this concept of Britain fighting for the British government, you know, the British government has betrayed us.
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2: Good afternoon. Welcome to GB News, Britain's number one news channel. I'm Nana Aguirre. Now let's travel over to America and let's speak to the host of the Politics People podcast, Paul Duddridge, and find out what's going on.

0: Stateside. Let's talk about Israel rejecting Donald Trump's 15-point plan for Gaza. Netanyahu says that he's going to reject it. Why? I thought they were bosom buddies.
1: Well, this is what we're told, isn't it? We're told that Trump is completely in the pocket of Israel and that they are bosom buddies. No, I mean, look, Israel's going to keep rejecting it until Hamas entirely disarm, until it's actually proven. And I think that they've got good reason to. I have to come down. I love Trump, but I come down on the side of Israel here. I mean, they've had, it's literally since November the 30th, 1947, when the UN declaration to create Israel was actually signed, they've had nothing but attacks from their neighbours. So I think that they're right to have an abundance of caution.
0: Yeah, I mean, you couldn't really trust Hamas given the way they've behaved. And, you know, even, I mean, the whole thing in Gaza, I appreciate that it's terrible, people are dying, but, I mean, it's difficult to trust people who won't disarm. What about Trump privately supporting J.D. Vance for 2028? We thought Trump wanted to run again.
1: Well, this is it. This is it. I want Trump to run 2028 and 32, technically. However, he is now, even though publicly he's saying that, you know, the race is open and it's not for him to decide. We are getting reports internally that Trump has said to donors, back J.D. Vance. You must back J.D. Vance. There was a recent poll among conservative Republicans, a 36% lead for Rubio support amongst conservative Republicans. However, like, Trump is now telling donors to back Vance. So I think that's pretty much the die is cast. It's going to be interesting what happens after the midterms. But Trump is the Republican Party de facto these days.
0: Yeah, because J.D. Vance has just got a bit more charisma than Marco Rubio, I think. And I think he would be more, I think, in a sense, attractive to the American public. Let's talk about the ballroom, though, that's been halted by the court. No!
1: Yeah, that's extraordinary. Anything Trump wants to do, they will find a court that will stop him. So now the ballroom has stopped work. They have now suspended down tools. He has to go to the Supreme Court because the courts say there's some American heritage thing that wants him to stop doing any building at all on the East Wing. Who cares about the East Wing? But it's gone already. The East Wing's already gone, remember, and they're in the middle of just laying the foundations of the ballroom. But they want him to have to go to get permission from Congress, even though it's a, you know, they're supposed to be the division of powers, the separation of powers. They wanted to go to Congress to get permission to do the build. He's taken it to the Supreme Court. But as it stands, the work on the ballroom has now ceased. These minnows, anything at all to stop him achieving his goals, it's extraordinary. Every single week, I mean, I think he's got two or three court cases going on at the moment, stopping him doing anything. He buys his way out of it, quite rightly, or he signs an executive order. But yeah, that's it. So ballroom work has now has been suspended. He'll probably win, because ultimately it is the president's residence, and there is a separation of power. He is the executive. He'll win.
0: He'll win. Now, what about the windmills? I love this. He's scrapping wind energy.
1: Again, so, yeah, he hates wind energy. You got to remember, I think it's like 86% of global energy comes from oil, gas and coal already. So all these things are just novelties. Trump, when he started back in this administration, tried scrapping all wind energy. And again, the court stopped him. So now he's just buying out all the suppliers. So there's just this company. He instead of going through the courts anymore, instead of being thwarted everywhere, he's actually putting his money where his mouth is, or our money where his mouth is, and buying out these wind contracts because they are nonsense. It's absolute nonsense. You can run a digital watch from it, and that's about it. I'm really, really proud that he's doing that. He's been pushing back on this environmental hoax.
0: Well, listen, we agree with him. Listen, thank you so much, Paul Dudridge, as ever, host of the Politics People podcast. Good to talk to you. Next, my niggle. Andy's Armada continues as more than 500 small boat migrants come to Britain this weekend. But despite the chaos in the Channel, the Prime Minister is going on holiday and on tour.
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3: Hello again and welcome to your latest GB News weather update from the Met Office. The dry theme is set to continue for most of us as we go into the new working week, and there will be some strong spells of sunshine through the day on Monday. We have had a little bit of rain on Sunday, courtesy of a cold front that's clearing away to the east now. High pressure takes over for much of the coming week and temperatures will build, so turning hot for some by Tuesday and indeed Wednesday and Thursday. Out there this evening, some showery rain across parts of northern England. That's courtesy of that weak cold front. So a few dribs and drabs of rain, perhaps across parts of North Wales and the Midlands through the early hours of Monday morning. Otherwise, though, many places will stay dry. It will turn quite chilly across more northern parts of the UK, temperatures in the countryside dipping into single figures. But in the south, lows of between 15 and 16 degrees in the towns and the cities. So a fairly warm night to come. As well as that, there may well be one or two mist and fog patches forming later in the night, particularly across southwest England, but those won't take very long to clear at all in that strong August sunshine. So a fine day to come for most of England and Wales, a bit of cloud around at times, but many places having plenty amounts of sunshine as well. One or two isolated showers for Northern Ireland and the west of Scotland, though most places dry. Fairly frequent showers, though, pushing into Shetland and Orkney. And here, those showers will be accompanied by quite a brisk northwesterly wind. So here it will feel disappointingly cool once again for August. But otherwise, with light winds and, as I say, a good deal amounts of sunshine, I am expecting temperatures to rise quite quickly. So it will be feeling warm by the afternoon, temperatures in the low to mid-20s for many, and perhaps 26 or 27 in the far south, but not as hot in the south as on Sunday. So a fine picture to begin the new working week for many, and it stays that way as we go into Tuesday too. Possibly just a little bit of patchy light rain and drizzle pushing into western Scotland for a time on Tuesday, but otherwise a lot of sunshine through the middle part of the week and indeed into Thursday too. Blue skies, cloudless conditions for many, and turning very hot in parts of England and Wales by Wednesday and Thursday, temperatures into the mid-30s.
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5: 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UK only. Entrance must be 18 or over. Lines close at 4 p.m. on the 21st of August. 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Entries will be pooled. 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
2: 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UK only. Entrance must be 18 or over. Lines close at 4 p.m. on the 21st of August. This is a network giveaway. Entries will be pooled. Please check the closing time if listening or watching on demand. Good luck.
0: Good luck indeed. You're with me. I'm Nana Akwe. This is GB News. 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Still to come in the interview, I'll be speaking to journalist Janet Murray. Her exclusive today that an NHS trust has told trans staff that they can use the women's toilets. And it's caused uproar from across the political spectrum. But next in the Great British Debate this hour, I'm asking, is it time to ignore the ECHR and return migrants to France? 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

0: and Wales. A bit of cloud around at times, but many places having plenty amounts of sunshine as well. One or two isolated showers for Northern Ireland and the west of Scotland, though most places dry. Fairly frequent showers, though, pushing into Shetland and Orkney. And here, those showers will be accompanied by quite a brisk northwesterly wind. So here it will feel disappointingly cool once again for August. But otherwise, with light winds and, as I say, a good deal amounts of sunshine, I am expecting temperatures to rise quite quickly. So it will be feeling warm by the afternoon, temperatures in the low to mid-20s for many, and perhaps 26 or 27 in the far south, but not as hot in the south as on Sunday. So a fine picture to begin the new working week for many, and it stays that way as we go into Tuesday too. Possibly just a little bit of patchy light rain and drizzle pushing into western Scotland for a time on Tuesday, but otherwise a lot of sunshine through the middle part of the week and indeed into Thursday too. Blue skies, cloudless conditions for many, and turning very hot in parts of England and Wales by Wednesday and Thursday, temperatures into the mid-30s.
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3: 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UK only. Entrance must be 18 or over. Lines close at 4 p.m. on the 21st of August. This is a network giveaway. Entries will be pooled. Please check the closing time if listening or watching on demand. Good luck.
4: 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Every Friday, my Patrick Christie's Tonight Show is going to have a twist to it. We're welcoming some special guests. You. That's right. 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
17: 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It's 5 o'clock. I'm Nana Aquia. And for the next hour, me and my panel will be taking on some of the big topics hitting the headlines right now. This show is all about opinion. It's mine, it's theirs, and of course it's yours. We'll be debating, discussing, and at times we will disagree, but no one will be cancelled. So joining me for the next hour, former political advisor Claire Pearsall, and GB News senior political commentator Nigel Nelson. So, in my niggle.
18: We're just going to be relentless. 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

0: 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UK only. Entrance must be 18 or over. Lines close at 4 p.m. on the 21st of August. This is a network giveaway. Entries will be pooled. Please check the closing time if listening or watching on demand. Good luck.
1: Good luck indeed. Right, 21 minutes after 5 o'clock, you're with me. I'm Nana Aquare. This is GB News. We are Britain's number one news channel. 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
1: Good afternoon, 25 minutes after 5 o'clock. If you just tuned in, where have you been? Yes, it's near the end of the show, but I'll welcome you anyway and remind you that we start at 3. I'm Nana Aquare. Wilson, you join us at the interview. And today, an NHS trust has told transgender staff and patients that they can continue using single-sex facilities based on their gender identity. Now, Midlands Partnership University NHS Foundation Trust says that there will be no immediate change to its policies whilst it awaits further NHS guidance, despite an equality code on single-sex spaces coming into force this week. Well, I'm pleased to say that I'm joined in the studio by journalist Janet Murray, who broke the story. Janet, thank you very much for joining us.
26: Thanks for having me.
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0: 3 years ago, we had a tremendous heat wave in the middle of harvest. We were unable to get the fruit to cool down quickly enough. The following year, we had a very, very light crop, and the same again this year.
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2: Britain's only all-female chess team, called She Plays to Win, has been promoted to the game's top division, only to be told they must recruit a male player to compete. Now, league rules require every First Division team to include at least one male and one female player, meaning that one of the team's female players could lose her place. I'm joined in the studio by the She Plays to Win chess players, Anusha and Alicia. Great to see you both this afternoon.
3: Thank you.
2: So sorry about what's going on. You've been promoted, but you might have to lose one of your teammates. 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
4: Well, that drought is due to long periods, record periods, actually, with no rainfall and high temperatures. The areas that are affected, as you say, over half of England, half of the UK affected by that. The areas being East Anglia, Hertfordshire, the whole of London, Thames Valley, Hampshire and the Isle of Wight, Devon and Cornwall, the West Midlands and Wessex, covering Dorset, Somerset, Wiltshire and Gloucestershire. So a huge area impacted by that drought. There is also that amber heat health alert still in place here. That's in place until tomorrow. And temperatures today in the south could reach up to 35 degrees. So people here in Bognor Regis coming to the coast to cool down.
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5: Hello, good afternoon. Welcome back to GB News. 48 minutes after 5 o'clock. You're with me. I'm Nana Akwea. We are live on TV, online and on digital radio. Now, at 7 on GB News this evening, it is Free Speech Nation with Josh Howie. He joins me now. Josh, what is coming up on tonight's show?
6: Well, we've got a GB News exclusive. The female detective who was fired. She captured rapists, she captured paedophiles, and then she said a joke about trans women and told a few other foam truths. She was fired. We have her here in the studio. We also have a debate with the rabbi who thinks that you should forgive the former neo-Nazi who then wanted to be a Tory councillor. And you ever wonder why the statements from victim families, they sound eerily familiar? Well, we've got a deep dive into the Nudge Unit. It is sinister stuff. We have a packed show. We'll see you at 7 o'clock.
5: All right, we'll look forward to that. Thank you very much, Josh. Free Speech Nation, don't miss it. Right now, though, it is time for Supplement Sunday, the part of the show where I have other stories from my panel. So joining me now, senior news, GB News political correspondent Nigel Nelson and former political advisor Claire Pearsall. All right, who wants to go first? He's got the most fun supplement.
7: Well, I don't know if it's fun or not, but it's an inspirational story from the Sunday Mirror today. But it's Natalie Lambert from Cowes, who was able to sail the Atlantic steering the boat, a 46-foot catamaran, with her mouth. Tasha's got cerebral palsy, can't use her arms and legs. And her father, who's an electrician, invented for her a device that she can, which is called a sip and puff device. Oh. If she sips the boat goes right. If she puffs, the boat goes left. She sailed able to sail the Atlantic, and she's now going to tackle the Pacific next.
5: Wow! And she is presumably not alone.
7: No, with her family. With her, but she never wanted to be a passenger on the boat. So the family got round to invented this device so she could actually take the helm of the boat, started off on model boats to learn how to use it, and gradually developed up until she could sail 3,000 miles.
5: And did they say how old she is?
7: She's now 29, and she was doing this in her mid-20s.
5: Oh, that's lovely. That's nice, Nigel. All right, Claire, what's your story?
8: This is the rise of the mean girls within Parliament. Oh, so we've had male-heavily dominated governments for some time, but the top tier of the Labour government includes Louise Hay, Lucy Powell, Angela Rayner and Antonia Romeo, and they're being dubbed the mean girls to try and combat this very blokish image of politics, and they're the ones that hold the power. And I think, you know, fair play. Women have some really good ideas. They're quite often put in the background and not paid enough attention to, and I really think that they should install the wearing pink on Wednesdays rule, because that would jazz up Parliament no end.
5: Ah, that's nice. Well, listen, lots of you have been in touch with your thoughts and your views. Michael says, well, they say opposites attract. Claire is a smart lady who can understand the nuances of life, whereas Nigel is the complete opposite. I love that. Very good, very good. And, yeah, so lots of messages coming through. I can't read them all. Howard says, do you really live with him?
8: I do.
5: They're all asking. But, no, bless them both. They're very good, aren't they? Great pair. All right, well, listen, loads more still to come here on GB News. Now, throughout the show, I've been asking, is Andy Burnham's honeymoon already over? And let's have a look at what you've been saying. Let's take a look at those poll results. What do you reckon? 96% of you say yes, 4% of you say no. So there's a little smidgen of people who believe that his honeymoon's not over.
7: Yes, I mean, I don't think there's very many Andy Burnham supporters there somehow.
5: Maybe there, but
8: I wonder why. I mean, 96% of correct people have decreed that it's over. And they're right. They are right. I think it's...
5: Well, I think it's over, but then so is the show. Thank you very much, guys, for watching. A big thank you to my panel, GB News senior political commentator Nigel Nelson. Nigel, thank you very much. And former political advisor Claire Pearsall for joining me today. And as ever, a huge thank you to you at home for your company. I look forward to seeing you same time, same place at 3 o'clock, Saturday, Sunday. Be there or be square. I'll leave you with the weather. Enjoy.
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10: Hello again and welcome to your latest GB News weather update from the Met Office. The dry theme is set to continue for most of us as we go into the new working week, and there will be some strong spells of sunshine through the day on Monday. We have had a little bit of rain on Sunday, courtesy of a cold front that's clearing away to the east now. High pressure takes over for much of the coming week and temperatures will build, so turning hot for some by Tuesday and indeed Wednesday and Thursday. Out there this evening, some showery rain across parts of northern England. That's courtesy of that weak cold front. So a few dribs and drabs of rain, perhaps across parts of North Wales and the Midlands through the early hours of Monday morning. Otherwise, though, many places will stay dry. It will turn quite chilly across more northern parts of the UK, temperatures in the countryside dipping into single figures. But in the south, lows of between 15 and 16 degrees in the towns and the cities. So a fairly warm night to come. As well as that, there may well be one or two mist and fog patches forming later in the night, particularly across southwest England, but those won't take very long to clear at all in that strong August sunshine. So a fine day to come for most of England and Wales, a bit of cloud around at times, but many places having plenty amounts of sunshine as well. One or two isolated showers for Northern Ireland and the west of Scotland, though most places dry. Fairly frequent showers, though, pushing into Shetland and Orkney. And here, those showers will be accompanied by quite a brisk northwesterly wind. So here it will feel disappointingly cool once again for August. But otherwise, with light winds and, as I say, a good deal amounts of sunshine, I am expecting temperatures to rise quite quickly. So it will be feeling warm by the afternoon, temperatures in the low to mid 20s for many, and perhaps 26 or 27 in the far south, but not as hot in the south as on Sunday. So a fine picture to begin the new working week for many, and it stays that way as we go into Tuesday too. Possibly just a little bit of patchy light rain and drizzle pushing into western Scotland for a time on Tuesday, but otherwise a lot of sunshine through the middle part of the week and indeed into Thursday too. Blue skies, cloudless conditions for many, and turning very hot in parts of England and Wales by Wednesday and Thursday, temperatures into the mid-30s.
9: Today's outlook: cool, calm and completely horizontal. 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

0: 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UK only. Entrance must be 18 or over. Lines close at 4 p.m. on the 21st of August. This is a network giveaway. Entries will be pooled. Please check the closing time if listening or watching on demand. 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
9: I've been in Westminster for a long time, but I know that though power may be here, its effect on people's lives is across the whole of the country. We may be where rules are made, but it's where they're implemented that matters. Join me, Jacob Rees-Mogg, for forthright and frank discussion on where Britain has come from, where it's going, and where it will end up. That's State of the Nation, Monday to Thursday, 8 to 9 o'clock. Vox Populi, Vox Dei.
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13: "Hello, are you the famous Sue?" "The whole crew hit me here now. 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

Good evening and welcome to your latest GB News weather forecast from the Met Office. We've got a fine, sunny and increasingly hot week of weather on the way for many. The exception will be across the very far northwest of the UK, where we will see cloudier and wetter conditions at times. And that's courtesy of a weather front that's just going to slightly edge in from the Atlantic. But notice these colours of orange and red really turning exceptionally hot across parts of England and Wales by Wednesday and Thursday. Out there this evening, we still have the remnants of today's rain edging its way southwards into parts of the North Midlands, North Wales and maybe towards the Wash, but nothing more than the band of cloud really by the end of the night and bringing the odd very isolated light shower. It stays dry to the south with some potential fog patches in southwest England, but quite a warm night in the towns and the cities.

lows of 15 or 16 degrees, for example, in Cardiff and indeed in London. A much chillier start to Monday, though, across more northern areas. Temperatures certainly down into single figures in the countryside. But quite a blustery and showery start to the day in northeast Scotland. A few showers affecting Shetland and Orkney. Plenty of sunshine, though, for most of mainland parts of Scotland and Northern Ireland. Just the odd shower in coastal regions.

0: Okay, still a few showers affecting the very far northeast of Scotland and a fairly brisk northwesterly wind here, so it will feel on the cool side for August. Otherwise, though, pleasantly warm in the sunshine and not as hot in the south as indeed it was on Sunday. Highs are around 26 or 27 degrees Celsius. Now for Tuesday, possibly the odd spot or two of rain in western Scotland and generally a little bit cloudy in some northern areas for a time, but otherwise plenty of sunshine for many, particularly in England and Wales, with some warmth spreading northwards through the course of the day, so temperatures perhaps into the mid-20s, even for Scotland. But the heat really builds on Wednesday and indeed on Thursday. We could see the mid-30s Celsius in some spots, so some exceptionally hot weather on the way.
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11: Hi, I'm Michelle Dubry, and my show is your opportunity to cut through all the noise and dive in headfirst to some robust debates. 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
7: Welcome back to the Camilla Tomney Show with me, Christopher Hope. Joining me now is the former head of the British Army, Lord Dannett, Richard Dannett. Lord Dannett, thank you for joining us. As we speak, we think there could be dozens, maybe hundreds of migrants crossing the channel. Yesterday, hundreds crossed. Since the PM came in, well over 2,000 have crossed. Is this now a threat to our national security?
15: Well, I think if you look at it most broadly, yes, it is. Various political parties have talked about taking control of our borders. And clearly, we are not able to control our borders. And it's been a problem that successive governments have wrestled with, and they failed really to come up with a solution. I think conversations need to continue with the French. I have an awful feeling that the French are quietly enjoying the discomfort that all these people coming across the channel is providing us. No, I think if Andy Burnham really wants to make an impression as the new Prime Minister, he's got to really get a grip of this one.
7: And he hasn't yet, has he? Now, one party which looks like it's trying to, or at least say it will do so, is Reform UK. They've got a plan called Operation Fortress to deploy the Navy to stop these boats. What's your view on that? Will it work? Will sailors want to do the work of the Border Force?
15: Well, sailors will do whatever their ship's captain and the Admiralty actually want them to do, of course. But I think the issue really is, and I think this is the weakness in what I understand is the reforms plan, is the degree to which the French are willing to cooperate and play their part in that. It's one thing to turn boats around in the channel, to pick people up and take them to the beaches. But frankly, if the French are not prepared to play their part and send the people back to where they come from, then frankly, we're going to go round and round in circles. So I think what seems to be having the greatest effect is right across Europe, action being taken to bear down on the criminal gangs, to bear down on the supply of boats, to bear down on the supply of engines that can bring these people across.
7: Yes,
15: I think
7: of
15: that
7: course.
15: Is probably having some form of effect.
7: Well, certainly it seems that the bigger boats are because smaller boats are now in short supply, and maybe the engine supply from China could be squeezed, as Keir Starmer was hoping when he was out there in Beijing in January this year. But just going back to Operation Fortress, is it realistic for the Navy to do this? Isn't what people signed up for in the Navy? Is it asking the right questions of the Navy? And how will France react? Because some say that if we started towing or boats back to France, if that were the case, or even taking them back into French waters, that would be an act of aggression against our closest ally.
15: Yes, I think you can. That's a perfectly reasonable argument to take forward. I think I come back to the attitude that the French are taking. It does seem incredible to many observers that gendarmerie can be on the beach. They're not allowed to go into the water. And it was very effective a number of months ago, maybe a year ago now, when a

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3: Hi there. If you're heading off on holiday to other parts of Europe, it's a sunny and increasingly hot outlook across many parts of the Mediterranean. There may well be an isolated afternoon or evening thunderstorm, particularly across inland parts of Turkey, Greece and the Balkans. But many parts of Italy and the western Mediterranean will stay entirely dry on Monday with plenty of strong August sunshine. Into the outlook the rest of the week, well, the temperatures remain in the mid to high 30s, perhaps even above 40 Celsius in places.
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5: Well, Charlie, as most of the viewers know, I would be involved in agriculture. This isn't quite agriculture. It's quite close to it, the cousins of. A lot of things that go on in agriculture are on display here. Thousands of people come into this site, Ragley Hall, just about 45 minutes out of Birmingham.
6: We are the modern ruralists, and here today we have the craft yard. We've got nine different crafts, all demonstrating what they're up to. Here we have the wheelwrights, and they're bonding a wheel here. So this is an ancient craft that's been going for about... Barney Murray's a bit of a legend, quite frankly. He's the national champion, master dry stone waller, comes from North Wales, and he's a bit of a Thor lookalike, so he's quite popular.
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7: Now at 16 minutes past eight, the annual bike ride from Yorkshire to London is taking place today, aiming to honour the legacy of the Batley and Spen Labour MP Joe Cox, who was murdered by a far-right terrorist in June of 2016.
8: Well, the bike ride aims to champion a cause she was passionate about, as this year marks the 10th anniversary of her tragic death.
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11: It's a difficult question. Honestly, I don't think I would at this rate, because I think the government, when we say we're fighting for Britain, what are we actually fighting for? The concept of Britain, I don't think, exists anymore. When I look at Britain, when I go outside, it doesn't seem to be very British. And I think the core demographic of the people who would normally fight, these white working class boys who, you know, have been fighting for Britain, who we expect just to sacrifice their life in a fight, you know, they've been demonised for decades and decades by the government, by our education system, by the media. Economically, they've been disadvantaged. So why would we expect them to risk their lives when we've demonised them for so long and took them for granted for so long? And this concept of Britain fighting for the British government, you know, the British government has betrayed us.
4: GB News, the People's Channel.

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2: 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UK only. Entrance must be 18 or over. Lines close at 4 p.m. on the 21st of August. This is a network giveaway. Entries will be pooled. 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
21: Good evening, this is Free Speech Nation with me, Josh Howie. On the show tonight, should a neo-Nazi be given a second chance? That's our big debate of the night. I'll be joined by a rabbi who says yes and a Labour activist who says no. We'll talk about the journalist investigated by police for researching the dodgy Professor Jason Arde. He's no longer a professor. I'll also be joined by Brendan O'Neill as we pay tribute to the free speech champion Rod Little. And a GB News exclusive, I'll be joined by the detective constable who has been sacked for a joke about trans people. She's now been placed in the same category as rapists and murderers. And we've got comedians answering some crazy culture conundrums from our live studio audience. But first news with Aaron Armstrong.
22: Hi there, very good evening to you. It's 7 o'clock. Our headlines. The Irish government plane carrying Daniel Kinahan has just landed in Dublin. The suspected crime boss has been extradited from Dubai in the United Arab Emirates. He was arrested there in April. He is expected to appear before the Central Criminal Court in Ireland later. Now, the boxing promoter will stand trial for allegedly directing the activities of an organised crime gang. He's accused of international drug trafficking and firearms offences. A large security operation is in place in Dublin, with Ireland's prison service having bought a bulletproof and bombproof van ahead of his extradition. The Israeli Prime Minister has rejected the 15-point plan for Gaza set out by the Board of Peace. Benjamin Netanyahu's released a statement ruling out any Israeli withdrawal from Gaza until Hamas disarms, and says there will be no Palestinian state there or in the occupied West Bank as long as...

0: Bowl.
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0: 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Here we go. 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
11: Welcome back to Free Speech Nation. My comedian guests this evening are Steve and Alan and Miriam Elliott. Welcome to the show, guys. Doing my favourite people. How are you doing? You all right?
12: Doing all right, yeah. I mean, you know, summer holidays. I'm just looking after the kids. I spent all day in a park, so now I'm pretty good at ropes and climbing up the pole.
11: Very well. Very good.
12: I could earn some money some way, couldn't I?
13: I do exactly the same thing. I've been on a seesaw today.
12: Well done. Congratulations.
11: Seesaw. Are you looking very tired, Miriam?
13: Well, you know, it's my Middle Eastern heritage.
11: Coming through there, very nice, Dad. OK, well, look, let's get some questions from our audience. And our first one is from Mark.
14: Yes, good evening. I was just wondering if the NHS are actually ignoring the law.
11: Yes, why is the NHS ignoring the law? Well, an NHS trust has told transgender staff and patients they can continue using single-sex facilities based on their gender identity. Midlands Partnership University NHS Foundation Trust says there'll be no immediate change to its policies while it awaits further NHS guidance, despite a new equality code on single-sex basis coming into force this week. So, Miriam,
13: yeah.
11: This is maddening. It's like we've been told all the time, wait for the Supreme Court, wait for the guidance. Every time it's wait, and now it's going to take taxpayers' money, I bet, to sort this out, because someone's going to have to sue the trust to allow this to come into fruition, and this is going to be our money that goes to this.
13: It's mad, isn't it? So, but it's a huge bureaucracy, so you can't really expect anything less.
11: That's their job, is to follow the law.
13: I kind of want to go in with a really basic sort of 60s educational poster and be like, this is a man. This is a woman.
11: Yeah, what they'd throw you out of the building.
13: Yeah, they'd be like,
11: that's anti-science.
13: Anti-science.
11: See, what's going on here? Why are these institutions not following the law of the land?
12: Yeah, that's the simple thing, isn't it? Whether you agree with it or not, if it's a law, you follow it. Otherwise, you're being unlawful. Simple. It seems rather simple. But look, we've got to think outside the box. This has been

0: going on for so long, clearly the solutions we think we've got aren't working. I think it would be cheaper to the taxpayer to employ someone to walk behind the people who might need to use this toilet, just with like their own porta potties. We could probably afford trans porta potties for everyone who can qualify. It's not a bad, it is a bad idea, but it's not the worst idea.
1: That, Steve, I've been doing this a few years now. That is the worst.

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22: My comedian guests are Steve and Alan and Miriam Ello. We're going to go straight into our first question, the very famous Anton.
23: Being cancelled.
22: Should a man in Ox be cancelled? Textbook. Should a man in Ox be cancelled? This is because of Meredith Kircher's sister has called for an Edinburgh Fringe show by a man in Ox, who was twice convicted and acquitted of her murder, to be cancelled. Stephanie Kircher said she could not fathom how rape and murder could be the subject of a comedy gig. Knox is under growing pressure to cancel it after a petition launched by a family friend gained more than 9,000 signatures now. Well, I haven't seen the show, so I can't speak to the content, but Miriam, I don't know if there's anything to suggest that she's talking about the rape and murder being funny. I imagine it's about her life. And her experiences, which are legitimate.
24: Yeah.
22: Surely.
24: I think she should be allowed to do that. I mean, even if it's extremely dark and horrible, it's still her right to do that. So I can't imagine sort of shutting it down. But on the other hand, I understand that the family must be completely

0: board that led directly, arguably, to those murders.
1: It did, yeah. And I think, you know, we have a catastrophic failure to properly detain very dangerously mentally ill men. You know, we have a catastrophic failure in that we import very dangerous men like Deng Cholmadjek. You know, these crimes happen as a result of policy, and calls to not politicise them are really politicians just saying we don't want to be blamed for something actually which is their fault.
0: Yeah. Do you think that being exposed now, the nudges, tactics will change and adapt, or is it just that every time? I mean, it's incredible that these crimes still are kind of ongoing. Mm. But when they are, it's like you just kind of are waiting for this kind of statement to come out. The British public are not stupid.
1: Yeah, and I think
0: the British public can see what's going on at some level.
1: I think we can, and I think the magic stops working once you know what the trick is. And I think that's why with the Belfast thing, we all just laughed at it because it was so ridiculous. That, you know, the language was just so corporate. And I think sometimes it almost feels like reading something written by an LLM because it's language created by a committee, you can tell. It's not got a human emotion
0: not
1: behind
0: it. Not parent grieving.
1: Yeah, exactly. And we can feel that, I think, in our hearts. And we know it's a lie and we know we're being lied to.
0: Yeah, well, David Shibby, thank you so much.
1: Let me just
0: say where because I think people should read this if they have the opportunity. What's the website again?
1: Oh, it's on the Pimlico Journal.
0: Pimlico Journal, yes. Anyway, massive round of applause, please. David. TV News contacted the Home Office for comment, but they did not get back to us. It has previously said that the RICU does not prepare or review statements to be read out or released by families of victims or crime and terrorism. RICU provides analysis on extremists' use of propaganda and exploitation of the internet to inform the UK's counter-terrorism system. Next, on Free Speech Nation, ever noticed that a lot of books are coming your way full of anti-Semitism written by anti-Semites? Well, what will people who are fighting anti-Semitism do about that? We'll see you in a couple of minutes.
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3: 4 heat waves, weeks without meaningful rain, as the UK heads towards one of its hottest summers on record, the pressure is showing here in Sussex, in the fruit growing across these fields.
4: Well, the impact of the heat is already visible here. This local grower says that if these extreme temperatures continue, this year's harvest may well be smaller in size.
5: I don't think there's been another period like this in the history. 3 years ago, we had a tremendous heat wave in the middle of harvest. We were unable to get the fruit to cool down quickly enough. The following year, we had a very, very light crop, and the same again this year.
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6: Britain's only all-female chess team, called She Plays to Win, has been promoted to the game's top division, only to be told they must recruit a male player to compete. Now, league rules require every First Division team to include at least one male and one female player, meaning that one of the team's female players could lose her place. I'm joined in the studio by the She Plays to Win chess players, Anusha and Alicia. Great to see you both this afternoon.
7: Thank you.
6: So sorry about what's going on. You've been promoted, but you might have to lose one of your teammates. What's going on here?
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4: Well, that drought is due to long periods, record periods, actually, with no rainfall and high temperatures. The areas that are affected, as you say, over half of England, half of the UK affected by that. The areas being East Anglia, Hertfordshire, the whole of London, Thames Valley, Hampshire and the Isle of Wight, Devon and Cornwall, the West Midlands and Wessex, covering Dorset, Somerset, Wiltshire and Gloucestershire. So a huge area in impacted by that drought. There is also that amber heat health alert still in place here. That

0: ditching the flag in their materials as a way of appeasing the far left. Loads of great stories coming up on Alex Armstrong Tonight for you this evening. As you know, stories and news you don't get anywhere else because the establishment refused to broadcast them. That's all coming up on Alex Armstrong Tonight in just a few minutes' time. See you in a tick.
1: Today, clouds overhead, total zen within. 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
2: Good evening and welcome to your latest GB News weather forecast from the Met Office. We've got a fine, sunny and increasingly hot week of weather on the way for many. The exception will be across the very far northwest of the UK, where we will see cloudier and wetter conditions at times. And that's courtesy of a weather front that's just going to slightly edge in from the Atlantic. But notice these colours of orange and red really turning exceptionally hot across parts of England and Wales by Wednesday and Thursday. Out there this evening, we still have the remnants of today's rain edging its way southwards into parts of the North Midlands, North Wales, and maybe towards the Wash, but nothing more than the band of cloud really by the end of the night and bringing the odd, very isolated light shower. It stays dry to the south with some potential fog patches in southwest England, but quite a warm night in the towns and the cities, lows of 15 or 16 degrees, for example, in Cardiff and indeed in London. A much chillier start to Monday, though, across more northern areas. Temperatures certainly down into single figures in the countryside. But quite a blustery and showery start to the day in northeast Scotland. A few showers affecting Shetland and Orkney. Plenty of sunshine, though, for most of mainland parts of Scotland and Northern Ireland. Just the odd shower in coastal regions. And mostly dry for England and Wales first thing as well. With the strong sunshine, the temperatures will really quite quickly lift as we go through the course of the morning. And it's set to be a fine, dry and mostly sunny day for the vast majority of the UK. Still a few showers affecting the very far northeast of Scotland and a fairly brisk northwesterly wind here, so it will feel on the cool side for August. Otherwise, though, pleasantly warm in the sunshine and not as hot in the south as indeed it was on Sunday. Highs are around 26 or 27 degrees Celsius. Now for Tuesday, possibly the odd spot or two of rain in western Scotland and generally a little bit cloudy in some northern areas for a time, but otherwise plenty of sunshine for many, particularly in England and Wales, with some warmth spreading northwards through the course of the day, so temperatures perhaps into the mid-20s even for Scotland. But the heat really builds on Wednesday and indeed on Thursday. We could see the mid-30s Celsius in some spots, so some exceptionally hot weather on the way.
1: Today, clouds overhead. Total zen within. 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
5: 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UK only. Entrance must be 18 or over. Lines close at 4 p.m. on the 21st of August. 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Entries will be pooled. 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
1: I've been in Westminster for a long time, but I know that though power may be here, its effect on people's lives is across the whole of the country. We may be where rules are made, but it's where they're implemented that matters. 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That's State of the Nation, Monday to Thursday, 8 to 9 o'clock. Vox Populi, Vox Dei.
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25: Good evening, it's 9 o'clock. I'm Alex Armstrong. Tonight, a Syrian refugee criminal. He lives in a British council house. Well, he lived there for years, living off benefits while he used our justice system to dodge justice elsewhere in Europe. The details are going to make your blood boil, trust me. And following our exclusive last night, I'm going to expose French businesses now who are accused of profiteering off the illegal migrant crisis and the full extent of the massive supply chain propping up this industry. Also,
26: who acceded to the English throne at the age of 9 on the death of his father Henry VIII in 1547?
27: Henry VII.
26: Edward VI.
25: It never gets old, does it, that one? David Lammy has signalled he's up for standing for Mayor of London. That's if his mate Sadiq Khan stands down, of course. Plus, Labour under Burnham are potentially planning to ditch the union flag on the materials to appease the unpatriotic far left, supposedly. And also, highly educated young people in Britain are financially worse off than illiterate Americans. Is this yet another example of our crumbling country? And on my panel tonight, businessman and activist Adam Brooks, political commentator Alice Grant, and trade unionist Andy Twelves. And I do think people just have a little bit too much time on their hands these days.
28: Here they go, they're off. Oh, they're fast, these guys.
25: If you didn't quite catch that there, I will tell you, I promise tonight, I will tell you about it a bit later because it's mental. Listen, massive 2 hours of news you've not heard anywhere else. But first, let's get your news headlines with Aaron Armstrong.
29: Thank you very much, Alex. Good evening to you. Our headlines. The alleged cartel boss, Daniel Kinahan's been charged with organised crime offences in Dublin. He was on board an Irish government jet, which landed at a military airport just outside the capital earlier this evening, following his extradition from Dubai. Kinahan was then taken to the Special Criminal Court in a bomb-proof vehicle as part of a huge security operation before being remanded in custody. The boxing promoter returns to Ireland a decade after escaping assassination and fleeing into exile in the UAE, where he was arrested in April. And it brings to an end a global game of cat and mouse with European, US and Gulf authorities. He denies all wrongdoing. The Israeli Prime Minister says he's rejected the 15-point plan for Gaza set out by the Board of Peace. Benjamin

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10: The Renters' Rights Act came into force on the 1st of May 2026. If you're a renter, you'll probably know this. You would have received a plethora of emails like I did, with Labour, of course, promising to give tenants more power and greater protection. Well, the legislation bans landlords from issuing Section 21 no-fault evictions. It limits rent increases to once a year and stops landlords from accepting offers above the advertised rent. So that bit of bidding war is gone. But just a few months in, and a third of tenants have reportedly seen their rents increase. Well, landlords are leaving the market altogether, many of them, with more than one in 10 landlords with properties worth over £1 million saying they have sold a rental property since the Act came into force. So we're asking, has Labour broken Britain's rental market? Well, we're now joined by a landlord and co-host of The Property Thing, Paul Million, and renter and political commentator Samuel Sweek. Good evening, you two. Well, look, Samuel, I'd like to speak to you first. What do you think about this? We've just given some stats there. Do you think that's moving in the right direction, or is this just a correction from where the market should be?
11: Well, I think it's an interesting question to ask at first, that did Labour break the rental market? No, it's been broken for many years. You could look back to Margaret Thatcher's government in the 80s and the deregulation that came in under her, as well as changes to right to buy and the essentially bonfire of rules that councils had to follow. Where that's left us now is limited stock. People now have limited resource to actually rent. And now, even with Labour's Renters' Rights Act, we're seeing essentially the tinkering around the edges of an already structurally flawed and fundamentally and critically broken system. What we are seeing now, obviously, like, people, because of like the cost of living crisis, there is less money for them to spend every month, on doing nice things. That we see about 40% of people's rent in this country, between 30 and 40%, is spent on renting. Add on bills on top of that, add on childcare on top of that. It's just a symptomatic of an incredibly broken and flawed system that has been broken for decades.
10: All right, well, let me pass that over to you, Paul, there. You've heard Samuel say it's been broken for a very long time, perhaps for different reasons that you might believe. Paul, what do you think?
12: Yeah, first of all, can I ask him, how would he fix it?
11: How would I fix it? I would introduce rent controls and stop landlords being able to pass on costs onto their tenants unfairly. That's what I would do, and that's what the Renters Reform Act has failed to do.
12: Yeah. Have you seen the examples of Berlin and Scotland since the year 2000? Did the rent caps work?
11: Have you seen how it's been implemented and is working in New York City? It's not radical. It's viewed as radical, but it really isn't. But there's absolutely no logical or reasonable or economic argument against saying that people shouldn't be able to charge whatever they like for people to have a roof over their head.
10: Paul, let me put this to you. If you don't mind, just to interject quickly. Paul, if I put one of Samuel's ideas

0: or not Samuel's ideas. I'm not saying you come up with rent control, Samuel. If I put one of the things that Samuel would like, perhaps, rent controls on one of your properties, Paul, and I said, right, you have to cap it, I don't know, let's say it's £1,200 a month. That is the rent control cap based on whatever the statistic is. Maybe it's the average property price in your area or something like that. What would that do to you?
1: Yeah, I mean, rent controls have to be announced. And when they are announced, landlords who, a lot of landlords, I mean, 95% of landlords have less than two properties. And a lot of landlords that I know, believe it or believe it not, keep their rents pretty low for the tenants over the years because they'd rather have a long-term tenant with a reasonable rent. And sometimes, you know, look, we're dealing with market forces in a free market economy. And when rent controls are announced, landlords think, oh, right, okay, I might not be able to put my rents up for quite a long time, so I'll put my rents up now. And then they tend to put them up by, say, if it's a 5% cap per year or a 2% cap per year, or we're going to put 0% for 2 years and then it's going to be 5%. They will generally put them up by that where they might not have before. And in Scotland, in 23 and 24, the rent caps actually meant that the rents went up in Scotland more than they did in the rest of the country. And, you know, they scrapped it in Berlin after a year. It kind of just doesn't work. I mean, it'd be interesting to hear, you know, how Sam would look to implement that differently. I mean, look, if you're an advocate of the Greens, Sam, if the Greens want to get rid of landlords, then, and they were going to give us fair market value for our properties, I think there'd be a lot of hands in the air if they did get in, because what we've had to, I mean, landlords are a durable bunch. We've been through quite a lot over the years because each political party has their own views on how they would fix the rental market, for example. You know, we've got selective licensing, we've got retraction of the Section 21. All it does is it harms tenants in the end, because our costs have gone up massively over the last few years, especially with interest rates going up. I mean, my effective tax rate, Sam, on my income in my private rented portfolio is 80%. Now, that comes from being taxed on my turnover, not my profit. So although we're a durable bunch, we get sick of this kind of thing. And I've had to sell 9 properties this year. Fortunately, some of those were empty properties, but I'm going to have to start. I've got 150 tenancies in my portfolio. And my tenants that I go with fantastically well, I'm fairly well regarded as a landlord, thankfully, and I look after my tenants. But if I'm going to have to sell more and more properties to get out of that tax bracket, then that's what I'm going to have to do.
0: Okay.
1: And it's so tough.
0: Yeah. Sammy, what do you make of what Paul's just been explaining to you there as a landlord?
2: Well, no, with respect to Paul, I'm sure he's a lovely fella, but private landlording ultimately is a vulturistic venture. It is the people need a place to live. And the fact that we have a market that enables people to charge, and I like Paul says there, some people do try to stay below the market value or in line with it, but there are so many who don't. It's a system that is so easily exploited, a system is so easily abused. And fundamentally, if the choice was no private landlords or everybody having a roof over their head, I know which one I would pick every single time. And I just think that's where we are now with the housing crisis. I just think that we need to start thinking a little bit more of like going a bit further than stopping Section 21, which is obviously a good and positive step, but like, okay, come on, people, like, there are the homelessness in this country, insecure housing in this country. I'm sorry, but I don't think that, yeah, like I said, I'm sure Paul's a stand-up guy, but I think that fundamentally the system is broken.
1: All right, let's extrapolate that back to sauce. So when you take away Section 21 and it leaves landlords with a Section 8 and potentially with an overloaded court system, you might have to serve someone a Section 8 and you might have to wait a year for them to leave, at which point they will go from maybe having a couple of months worth of rent arrears in Darlington. Your average rent's about £620 at the moment. So £1,200, generally your landlord will walk away from that and not pursue it. But if someone has to leave after a year and they owe like £8,000, then those people are going to end up with county court judgments on them because landlords don't want to have to walk away from, you know, £6,000 or £8,000. So what's going to happen there, Sam, is that a lot more tenants are going to end up with CCJs, but also a lot more landlords are going to be very, very careful about who they take in the next tenancy. And therefore, tenants will come under much greater scrutiny when it comes to actually selecting tenants.
0: Mm. Okay, look, gentlemen, we're going to have to leave it there, unfortunately, because we have run out of time. But interesting debate there, because we have got a housing crisis and someone's going to have to do something about it. Paul, Samuel, thank you very much for joining me this evening. Good, hearty debate there between the two of you. Thank you very much. Coming up, Andy Burnham is going to go on a tour of Britain. He's in listening mode, apparently, but he's reportedly considering dropping the union flag from Labour branding. But next...
3: Who acceded to the English throne at the age of 9 on the death of his father, Henry VIII, in 1547?
4: Henry VII.
3: Edward VI.
0: Oh, it's just painful, isn't it? It's painful to watch. After being snubbed from Burnham's cabinet, David Lammy could be the next mayor of London. God help me. This is Alex Armstrong tonight, only on GB News. See you in a tick.
5: I hope we haven't forgotten anything.
6: 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I tick that box.
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8: Hi there. If you're heading off on holiday to other parts of Europe, it's a sunny and increasingly hot outlook across many parts of the Mediterranean. There may well be an isolated afternoon or evening thunderstorm, particularly across inland parts of Turkey, Greece and the Balkans. But many parts of Italy and the Western Mediterranean will stay entirely dry on Monday with plenty of strong August sunshine. Into the outlook for the rest of the week, well, the temperatures remain in the mid to high 30s, perhaps even above 40 Celsius in places.
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8: Good evening and welcome to your latest GB News weather forecast from the Met Office. We've got a fine, sunny and increasingly hot week of weather on the way for many. The exception will be across the very far northwest of the UK, where we will see cloudier and wetter conditions at times, and that's courtesy of a weather front that's just going to slightly edge in from the Atlantic. But notice these colours of orange and red really turning exceptionally hot across parts of England and Wales by Wednesday and Thursday. Out there this evening, we still have the remnants of today's rain edging its way southwards into parts of the North Midlands, North Wales and maybe towards the Wash. But nothing more than a band of cloud really by the end of the night and bringing the odd very isolated light shower. It stays dry to the south with some potential fog patches in southwest England, but quite a warm night in the towns and the cities. Lows of 15 or 16 degrees, for example, in Cardiff and indeed in London. A much chillier start to Monday, though, across more northern areas. Temperatures certainly down into single figures in the countryside. But quite a blustery and showery start to the day in northeast Scotland. A few showers affecting Shetland and Orkney. Plenty of sunshine, though, for most of mainland parts of Scotland and Northern Ireland. Just the odd shower in coastal regions. And mostly dry for England and Wales first thing as well. With the strong sunshine, the temperatures will really quite quickly lift as we go through the course of the morning. And it's set to be a fine, dry a mostly sunny day for the vast majority of the UK. Still a few showers affecting the very far northeast of Scotland and a fairly brisk northwesterly wind here, so it will feel on the cool side for August. Otherwise, though, pleasantly warm in the sunshine and not as hot in the south as indeed it was on Sunday. Highs are around 26 or 27 degrees Celsius. Now for Tuesday, possibly the odd spot or two of rain in western Scotland and generally a little bit cloudy in some northern areas for a time, but otherwise plenty of sunshine for many, particularly in England and Wales, with some warmth spreading northwards through the course of the day, so temperatures perhaps into the mid-20s, even for Scotland. But the heat really builds on Wednesday and indeed on Thursday. We could see the mid-30s Celsius in some spots, so some exceptionally hot weather on the way.
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11: I've been in Westminster for a long time, but I know that though power may be here, its effect on people's lives is across the whole of the country. We may be where rules are made, but it's where they're implemented that matters. Join me, Jacob Rees-Mogg, for forthright and frank discussion on where Britain has come from, where it's going, and where it will end up. That's State of the Nation, Monday to Thursday, 8 to 9 o'clock. Vox Populi, Vox Dei.
0: One of the victims of the Andy Burnham culling for a cabinet position was David Lammy. He's reportedly now eyeing up a move to become London's next mayor. By the way, of course, that would be replacing perhaps what would become a Lord Carn. What do you think of that? Well, of course, David Lammy is a man who thinks that trans women can have a cervix.
4: I don't know if it's transphobic, but it's not accurate, Nick. I mean, obviously, it's probably the case that only that trans women don't have ovaries, but a cervix, I understand, is something that you can have following various procedures and hormone treatment and all the rest of it.
0: As mayor, he would also be the head of the Met Police.
4: If it feels like neighbourhood policing has vanished, it's not around you. We haven't seen a police while I've been here, and I've been here for a little while now.
0: Very observant, Mr. Lammy. How do you think Londoners feel about paying reparations?
12: We don't just want to hear an apology. We want reparation.
0: And perhaps he needs a tour of the Tower of London to refresh his knowledge of Britain's monarchs.
3: Who acceded to the English throne at the age of 9 on the death of his father, Henry VIII, in 1547?
13: Henry VII.
3: Edward VI.
0: So is the former Deputy Prime Minister, the man to take over from a future Lord Khan. Let's get the thoughts of my panel, businessman and activist Adam Brooks, commentator Alice Grant and trade unionist Andy Twelves. Alice, what do you make of Mr. Lammy becoming mayor of London?
14: Some of those clips are just the funniest things. But on a serious note, he was just a secretary. And what did he do for our system? Absolutely nothing. Crime is still terrible. He couldn't deal with the prison overload. And in fact, he was in support of early release of violent sex offenders and people who had committed the worst crimes. I mean, you know, this man is just not fit to be a cabinet minister. Definitely not fit to be the mayor of London.
0: But it's a big responsibility, mayor of London. It's one of the most powerful jobs in British politics because you're running the capital.
14: I will never forget when Lammy called 17.4 million Brexiters equivalent of Nazis.
0: He's made some absolute thumpers.
14: I mean, that wasn't alienating enough. It's surprising this man still has a political career.
0: Yeah, I mean, the one that stands out for me, one of my favourite moments, Adam, is the... remember all those prisoners that accidentally released themselves? Yeah. They released themselves early at that point, and there was a manhunt, they had to go to Parliament, he was doing PMQs, had to come back, and it was just a complete disaster.
15: Yeah, well, accidental releases tripled under David Lammy.
0: Yeah.
15: He's incompetent.
14: Entirely.
15: Now, he is possibly the most stupid MP of modern times. He shouldn't even be an MP, let alone a cabinet minister. I mean, I've spoken to people within Labour that hold their heads in their hands when you talk about Lammy and some of these gaffes and some of these things. To think of him as running London, it's horrific enough to have Sadiq Khan, it really is. But David Lammy is an absolute disaster. He's almost like the Jason Arday of Labour, to be fair. How has he ever got to that position? And questions need to be asked. It's a quite amazing feat that he's got to where he is. But let's remember as well, when Sadiq Khan is questioned on his policies or you go against his policies, maybe like ULEZ or something else, he labels you racist or far right. And David Lammy is exactly the same. If you'd like Brexiteers, Nazis, he uses such harsh and stupid labels.
0: Yes,
15: when
0: I agree with that.
15: He disapproves of your politics. Mm. Now, to have someone like that as London mayor, I mean, Sadiq Khan has ruined London. I think that's a fact. Many people agree. It's only lefties that think he's done a good job. They can't normally tell me what he's done, but there are people in support of him. Okay. If David Lammy become mayor of London, we're done.
0: What do you make of all this, Andy? Do you think he'd be a good mayor?
16: I think he'd probably be fine mayor. I think realistically he won't get the Labour nomination. I think Sadiq Khan probably will rerun. I think most
0: people...
16: Well,
0: let's just... Hypothetically speaking, if Sadiq Khan didn't run, do you think he'd get it then?
16: I don't think he would. I think you've got some really, really, really strong Labour MPs in London. Flo Echelon Lomi has just been made a minister in housing and local government. She's very, very popular in the party.
0: Dawn Butler.
16: You've got Dawn Butler, who is, you know, a bit of an outsider, but she soft launched a campaign earlier this year, and the GMB union sort of signalled a bit of support and then retracted it when there was a bit of a hurrah about that. You've got Barry Gardner, the other Brent MP. You've got lots of really talented Labour MPs in London who are popular and probably aren't going to go.
0: But on David Lammy, right? Yeah. Are we being unfair about him here? He's been in politics a long time. Yeah. He's obviously climbed to the top. He was Deputy Prime Minister. He was hosting Prime Minister's questions.
16: Yeah.
0: You know, are we being unfair about his political astuteness?
16: Well, I think he's made some gaffes. I mean, he'd certainly have to recognise that.
14: He lied about the Chagos deal. I mean, we're talking about a man who can't even tell the truth sometimes about the most important and pressing issues of foreign policy.
16: I don't think that's unique to him.
14: But also, Andy, what I was quite amused to hear you say is that despite we've been talking about David Lammy, how, you know, he was Lord Chancellor. I mean, this is a man who deputy prime minister, who's who's already had the biggest jobs, and yet you were saying that there are people who are more popular than him in the party. What does that tell you?
16: Well, so,
14: that someone so famous in the Labour Party would probably lose again in a run for mayoral candidacy.
16: I think genuinely that's more of a party factional thing, that he's very associated with Keir Starmer and this new kind of Burnham age. You know, he's not one of the top candidates in the Commons. But even at the most recent May local elections, even if Keir Starmer still was in power, David Lammy really, you know, messed up in London. You know, he kept denying that the Greens were going to win up in his seat. You know, he really underplayed the impact of Greens and independents across London. As you know, one of the most senior London MPs in the party. And I think genuinely a lot of love has been lost for him in London.
0: There's another MP who needs a job right now, Keir Starmer. Perhaps he could stand for better.
15: Sure. Can I just ask, Andy, while you're sat here, can you just tell me what qualities David Lammy would bring to being the mayor of London? What qualities, you're a man on the left, what does he bring, mate?
16: I think he's got a fundamental understanding of politics. He's been around for 20 years when he's seen a lot of the powers devolve from Whitehall to local authorities.
15: So what are his
16: like
15: strengths?
16: London. Well, I mean, he's a Harvard educated lawyer. Like, he's not some stupid guy. I know he's made gaffes, but like, we can't deny he's a talented
15: You can be
16: guy.
15: Clever on paper, but in the real world, not have anything about you. And that epitomises David Lammy.
0: Well, you heard it here on the panel tonight. What they think, what do you think? gbnews.com/your say. Coming up, following our exclusive last night, I'm going to expose French businesses now who are accused of profiteering today off of the illegal migrant crisis and the full extent of the massive supply chain. But next, Prime Minister Andy Burnham is reportedly considering dropping the union flag from Labour branding to appease his left wing. Let's find out about what that is next.
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17: Well, Charlie, as most of the viewers know, I would be involved in agriculture. This isn't quite agriculture. It's quite close to it, the cousins of. A lot of things that go on in agriculture are on display here. Thousands of people come into this site, Ragley Hall, just about 45 minutes out of Birmingham.
18: We are the modern ruralists, and here today we have the craft yard. We've got 9 different crafts, all demonstrating what they're up to. Here we have the wheelwrights, and they're bonding a wheel here. So this is an ancient craft that's been going for about... Barney Murray's a bit of a legend, quite frankly. He's the national champion, master drystone waller, comes from North Wales, and he's a bit of a Thor lookalike, so he's quite popular.
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19: Now at 16 minutes past 8, the annual bike ride from Yorkshire to London is taking place today, aiming to honour the legacy of the Batley and Spen Labour MP Joe Cox, who was murdered by a far-right terrorist in June of 2016.
0: Well, the bike ride aims to champion a cause she was passionate about, as this year marks the 10th anniversary of her tragic death.
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22: It's a difficult question. Honestly, I don't think I would at this rate, because I think the government, when we say we're fighting for Britain, what are we actually fighting for? The concept of Britain, I don't think, exists anymore. When I look at Britain, when I go outside, it doesn't seem to be very British. And I think the core demographic of the people who would normally fight, these white working class boys who, you know, have been fighting in Britain, who we expect just to sacrifice their life in a fight. You know, they've been demonised for decades and decades by the government, by our education system, by the media. Economically, they've been disadvantaged. So why would we expect them to risk their lives when we've demonised them for so long and took them for granted for so long? And this concept of Britain fighting for the British government, you know, the British government has betrayed us.
13: GB News, the People's Channel.

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1: 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UK only. Entrance must be 18 or over. Lines close at 4 p.m. on the 21st of August. 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Entries will be pooled. 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
8: I've been in Westminster for a long time, but I know that though power may be here, its effect on people's lives is across the whole of the country. 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That's State of the Nation, Monday to Thursday, 8 to 9 o'clock. Vox Populi, Vox Dei.
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2: Welcome back, everybody. Just one quick your say for you here. Mr. Fuzzle says, Alex, you should make the point that yesterday morning, Mark White

0: position as well, because we're talking about talent and growing talent and businesses here. Yeah. That's almost impossible to do, Miriam.
1: Yeah, absolutely. And it's a bit like saying we're going to grow the best footballers in the world, but we're going to scrap the Premier League. It doesn't matter how good those footballers are. They can't earn a lot of money if we don't have the Premier League. And it's a bit like that here. If we incubate these fantastic businesses, and actually we do grow some brilliant businesses. I know you're doing that at the moment in your other job. But then once they get sold off and leave the country and the capital leaves the country, those high-earning, highly productive jobs also leave. And so there's nowhere for these very highly educated, intelligent graduates to go. Either they take lower salaries here in the UK or they flee the country, like footballers might flee the country, well, they do anyway, but if there wasn't a Premier League. So we are creating great people and great talent, but there aren't the productive jobs for them to do because we sell off our businesses. Now, there are lots of advantages for trading with other countries. Of course there are. You want to trade and buy and sell with other countries. But countries like France and Germany, for example, have much stricter rules about what kind of capital can be sold off. And, for example, they have higher rates of capital gains tax, which means that you're less incentivized to sell off your business and you're much more incentivized to keep it, work at it, grow the employees, train the employees up and generate wealth for yourself, but also your country. We've got a lot of things wrong. It's going to take a lot of time to put it right. But I think the first thing is to recognize how much we've sold, that that's not actually free market capitalism. We've become a kind of rentier economy. And, you know, we're just selling off more and more of our assets all the time and not investing in our own future. And that's what's got to change.
0: I completely concur with everything you said, Miriam. There is a lot of things we need to fix, and let's hope we can get there, because we will lose a whole generation of young British people too, as we're seeing them flee in those statistics earlier this year as well. So it's happening as we speak. Thank you so much for joining me on this Sunday evening. As ever, GB News presenter Miriam Cates will be, of course, with you tomorrow on Britain's Newsroom. And we are coming up next on this show. We're talking about tomorrow's front pages, including The Express, which highlights another controversial prison release case, this time with a killer who was a drunk driver that's going to be pretty harrowing, unfortunately, while The Sun reveals that an Al-Qaeda terrorist could be up for parole. It's not looking good for old Britain, is it? That's going up next on GB News.
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5: Hi there. If you're heading off on holiday to other parts of Europe, it's a sunny and increasingly hot outlook across many parts of the Mediterranean. There may well be an isolated afternoon or evening thunderstorm, particularly across inland parts of Turkey, Greece and the Balkans, but many parts of Italy and the western Mediterranean will stay entirely dry on Monday with plenty of strong August sunshine. Into the outlook the rest of the week, well, the temperatures remain in the mid to high 30s, perhaps even above 40 Celsius in places.
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5: Good evening and welcome to your latest GB News weather forecast from the Met Office. We've got a fine, sunny and increasingly hot week of weather on the way for many. The exception will be across the very far northwest of the UK, where we will see cloudier and wetter conditions at times, and that's courtesy of a weather front that's just going to slightly edge in from the Atlantic. But notice these colours of orange and red really turning exceptionally hot across parts of England and Wales by Wednesday and Thursday. Out there this evening, we still have the remnants of today's rain edging its way southwards into parts of the North Midlands, North Wales and maybe towards the Wash. But nothing more than a band of cloud really by the end of the night and bringing the odd very isolated light shower. It stays dry to the south with some potential fog patches in southwest England, but quite a warm night in the towns and the cities, lows of 15 or 16 degrees, for example, in Cardiff and indeed in London. A much chillier start to Monday, though, across more northern areas, temperatures certainly down into single figures in the countryside. But quite a blustery and showery start to the day in northeast Scotland. A few showers affecting Shetland and Orkney. Plenty of sunshine, though, for most of mainland parts of Scotland and Northern Ireland. Just the odd shower in coastal regions. And mostly dry for England and Wales first thing as well. With the strong sunshine, the temperatures will really quite quickly lift as we go through the course of the morning. And it's set to be a fine, dry and mostly sunny day for the vast majority of the UK. Still a few showers affecting the very far northeast of Scotland and a fairly brisk northwesterly wind here, so it will feel on the cool side for August. Otherwise, though, pleasantly warm in the sunshine and not as hot in the south as indeed it was on Sunday. Highs are around 26 or 27 degrees Celsius. Now for Tuesday, possibly the odd spot or two of rain in western Scotland, and generally A little bit cloudy in some northern areas for a time, but otherwise plenty of sunshine for many, particularly in England and Wales, with some warmth spreading northwards through the course of the day, so temperatures perhaps into the mid-20s, even for Scotland. But the heat really builds on Wednesday and indeed on Thursday. We could see the mid-30s Celsius in some spots, so some exceptionally hot weather on the way.
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0: Welcome back, everybody. I've got tomorrow's front pages here. Let's go through them together. The Express. Sister of student mown down by drunkest driver demands he is not released early. You must keep our Fenella's killer in jail. We're going to see a lot more of those stories, unfortunately. It's not good for the Prime Minister. The Metro, Andy wants a cancel culture. Yeah, this is about subscriptions. So they're pledging to create a law. We'll talk about this in a minute, but basically create a law that lets you unsubscribe from services, much easier than it is today, saying it could save you up to £170 on your bills. I don't know whether it's a vote. Well, I don't know. Anyway. The Eye, car washes and swimming pools could face water bans in UK's next heat wave. I don't know when that one's due. When's that one? In another week or so? I mean, just summer's just been very, very long, hasn't it? The Telegraph. Chinese spy cameras found on Navy drones. Special forces boats being used in Hormuz training missions were secretly sending data overseas. I mean, it's the Chinese are just everywhere, aren't they? I'm not surprised the Chinese are in here at this point. Not physically, you know, sending data back or whatever it is. Anyway, let's talk about the front page of the Daily Express first, because this is going on and on and on, isn't it, the early release stuff? And unfortunately, because the people that are being released now, you're not just seeing the rapists and the nasty grooming gang people who, in my opinion, should still be in prison, and a lot of them will be. You're not just seeing those anymore. You're starting to see people guilty of manslaughter. Mm. This sort of stuff, Adam, which is going to... you're going to get headlines like this for weeks now, aren't you?
13: And rightly so. Imagine you lose a loved one because of the actions of someone else.
0: Yeah.
13: You know, unless you've lost a loved one, you won't know the pain and the hurt that it causes. Yeah. And I'm glad that these are being on the front page, because this Prime Minister needs a reality check.
0: Yeah.
13: And he needs to know what his government are doing. Releasing violent or releasing killers back onto our streets has consequences. Future risk, and also with the victims. And I think Andy Burnham seriously needs to look at another way to free prison spaces, because this is going to go down very badly with the electorate. It really, you know, something like this, a whole community starts rallying around people like this,
0: yeah,
13: and it spreads out. The discontent will spread from town to town.
0: Yeah, Alice, I remember speaking to the new Justice Minister about this, Justice Secretary Alex Norris, on Breakfast. And, you know, I actually felt sorry for him a little bit, because it's not his mess. He's inherited this job from the previous owner of it. I think it was David Lammy, wasn't it?
1: Yeah.
0: And then before that, they blame the Tories. So yeah. So how far... The blame game here just trickles down. That's the problem, isn't it? No one really seems accountable.
1: But it's what they do with the problem. And I think, as has been rightly pointed out, the solution of the early release is just not really a solution at all, especially when you consider the future risks. How many of these people are going to go on to commit
9: the crimes that they committed before. Have any of them showed repentance or remorse for the atrocities of rape, of violence, of even manslaughter? And the injustice, the whole point of a justice system is to give redress to victims for the atrocities that they've suffered at the hands of criminals. Early release is the antithesis of that. Early release is saying that you can commit a crime and don't worry, because of the state of this country's judicial system and prison system, you might be allowed out early. But what that does to families, what that does to trust in our system, completely depletes it. So to see this as a headline, I'm happy that it's being, that these stories are being aired and spoken about. But in terms of what our politicians are going to do, I mean, they have to build more prisons. They're not doing so because of silly reasons like badges, as you saw on the Telegraph.
0: Well, yeah, this is another thing I keep putting to them. Yeah, I keep putting this to ministers as well, and their argument is the laws are the regulation of the regulations. I say, you're the government, change the regulations. Make special regulations to fast-track the building of these prisons. I don't think most people... I know no one wants a prison on their backyard, but I think for the good of the country, we need to solve this. But it doesn't even just go to prisons, Andy. There's prison officers as well we have to train. This situation is severe, and I think it's going to carry on. It's going to be now. We might see it again in February, early next year at some point. It's just going to trickle on.
10: Well, I think it's an impossible position, because even now, you know, almost 100% capacity of prisons. If one prison's electricity goes or water goes, no more people will be able to go to prison, because that prison will have to be dispersed until the works have been finished. So, like, we're at such a capacity that it's not, you know, Alex Norris's fault, or, you know, really any single person's fault. It's a structural problem that's been going on for decades. I think this is a really, really impossible situation. I think, you know, we do need to build more prisons. I think one of the issues is, as we've seen over the last year, people don't want migrant hotels in their communities, and quite similarly, they don't want prisons in their communities. So it's a really, really difficult one at a council level for them to get that planning permission through. And I think we do need reform the planning permissions in this country, but it's not as simple as just ticking a box and doing it. You know, it's a really difficult one.
13: There's some breaking news, actually, before I just walk back in here. Nigel Farage is trying to agree a deal with El Salvador to take our foreign prisons. Yeah. Let's remember, we've got about 11,000 foreign criminals in our system. Now, why would that be a problem if we was to put them to a third country? That would free up so many spaces. So look, you've got Nigel Farage, he's not even in power, seeking to do deals with other countries to solve this problem. And yet Labour and Andy Burnham are dithering and allowing dangerous people back onto our streets. I know who I would want in power, and it's certainly not Andy Burnham.
10: Well, I think there's
9: thinking, hopefully Farage's policy will put people off. I don't think anyone wants to go to El Salvador prison.
0: Well, I don't want to go to
13: there must be deterrence to crime, and currently in this country, there is no deterrent to crime.
9: Adam, I'm with you 100% out of Nigel's policy.
10: I think El Salvador is... I don't think it's a serious thing from Farage, not least because El Salvador's, you know, not particularly big. You know, they're already at max capacity with their quote-unquote Nightingale prisons, because they've pursued a policy of internment similar to what we saw in Ireland in the 70s and 80s. And, you know, when they've just arrested basically every young man under 25 and just put them in prison, even if they haven't done crimes, I think probably when they release them, they'll see a massive uptick, because people will have been radicalised in those El Salvador prisons. And I just don't think that they've got the capacity to run that policy of internment, which has brought crime rates down for now, and also house other people's prisoners. I think it's I'd have to see the details, because obviously... Well,
13: on a human rights basis, would you have a problem with...
10: I've got a problem with internment, yeah.
13: Oh, right, OK.
10: Yeah, well, that just says
13: it,
10: wrong.
13: That just says it all for the left. That, you know,
10: well, the
13: for
10: left
13: me,
10: is anti-indiscriminate imprisonment of every young man
13: if you
10: under
13: commit
10: 25.
13: If you commit a heinous crime and you're in this country...
10: That's not what internment is.
13: Right, I don't care if you're put into a dangerous prison in El Salvador. I'd encourage it. So, look, there needs to be a deterrent. And if you know that you do something terrible in this country... There's consequences.
0: All right, let's move on to the front page of the Metro here, because this is a new policy seemingly coming out of the Prime Minister as he starts his listening tour of the country. He's going to say one money-saving pledge the Prime Minister is going to accelerate is tackling subscription traps. I mean, we've all got subscriptions now, right? It's kind of the future, I think, of services in the world. He's saying that they want to crack down on these traps, and they say it could save you 170 quid a year. They want to make laws to make it easier to cancel subscriptions and get refunds for unwanted auto renewals. They were mooted in April and tipped to come into force in spring next year. So apparently Mr. Burnham wants to fast track that. Adam?
13: Yeah, what a vote winner. I mean, everyone on the doorstep during a by-election or a general election has really got this on the forefront of their mind. You know, cost of living crisis, can't heat their homes and that. Oh, yes, I'm going to save £5.99 a month because I can't work out how to click on an email or whatever. But look, there is a serious aspect here. Some of these companies make it very, very hard for you to cancel a subscription. I've had it recently with a company. I actually had to ring them up in the end and say, please stop this, right? It was about £9.99 a month, you know. But is this worthy of, you know, singing from the rooftops about? No, it's not. For me, is it... should it be on the front page of the Metro when there's loads of things going on in this country? No, it should not.
0: All right, Alice?
9: Just thinking, what about the BBC TV licence? Mm. You know, that'll probably save the taxpayer a lot more. Mm. Stop elderly people having to pay for no reason. That's a nightmare to cancel. They come knocking on your door to check if you have a TV.
0: Yeah, it's a good point.
9: I think it's about time. Mm. Maybe that'll be a much more popular policy. I mean, this is
0: get rid of the TV
9: this
0: license.
9: This is ridiculous. Yeah. I mean, exactly, people are struggling to heat their homes. Mm. People are struggling to feed their families. Thanks, Andy, but...
10: Quick one from you.
14: Well, this Andy thinks it's very good. I think consumer protection laws like this, if it's a one-click subscription, it should be a one-click on subscription. I think this will... Actually, it's one of those things that builds up if it's, you know, 5 or 10, 15 of these over government. People genuinely feel like their quality of life's improved.
0: All right, well, coming up, more tomorrow's front pages coming your way, including risks of blackouts. Oh, who would have predicted that? Oh, that's due to Labour's drive for net zero. And The Sun reveals that an Al-Qaeda terrorist could be up for parole. Oh, it's looking so good. Good for us as a country, isn't it? More of that on the way.
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16: Yes, the Malaysian government has announced that it will renew the search for Malaysia Airlines flight MH370, which disappeared 10 years ago without a trace.
17: Yes, the plane was carrying 239 people from Kuala Lumpur to Beijing. Previous attempts to locate the plane have all failed, leaving the families of those on board without any kind of closure.
16: Well, for more on this, let's speak to Terry Tozer, a former airline pilot and author of Confessions of an Airline Pilot, Why Planes Crash. Terry, you sound like the perfect man to talk to about this, because this is perhaps the biggest aviation mystery of our modern age.
18: Yeah, it is. And obviously a great tragedy as well. It's good to know that they're going to have another crack at trying to find it.
15: GB News, the People's Channel. 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
19: This is just health and safety gone mad. It's not the role of public authorities to be telling people what's for their best interest. And the reality is, it's probably better to take the chance of a tree branch falling on you than going out in the sun and getting getting burnt in the sun. But the reality is, the reason why these councils are saying you've got to stay out of underneath the trees is they don't want anybody to get struck by a branch which they have a liability to, whilst they don't have a liability for anybody getting sunburned. So it's all to do with public liability. I mean, if you look at East Cheshire Council, for example, in 2024, they had to pay out £500,000 because a branch fell on somebody.
15: GB News, the People's Channel. 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
13: In my hand, I have a colander. I have a piece of paper. Yes, you have one too. So I'm going to run it so you can see me. So I think what you do is you shine, you indicate. You tell me what to do, and I'll do. I'll do it for you.
20: You never look at the sun directly. Yep, you allow the light to go through the colander, and that'll actually act as a pinhole camera and project images of the sun onto the piece of paper, and then you can look at the piece of paper and see the eclipse take place. Simple as that. You can do it also by using binoculars or a telescope and projecting an image through from them onto a piece of paper. Yep. That will work just as well. Or get a bucket of water, let it settle, and look in the bucket of water, and you'll see the image of the sun in the water, and then you can observe the eclipse that way.
15: GB News, the People's Channel.
0: Welcome back, everybody. Let's go straight to the front page of the Mirror here. Days of danger, heatwave, water warning. Of course, yeah, a lot of people have lost their lives, haven't they, in recent days. So, I mean, if you are going to be out, we'll just say be very, very careful, please. Be very careful. All right, the Sun. Jet bomb plotters free in weeks. Al-Qaeda terrorists up for parole. Massacre bid changed air travel. So we'll have a little bit of reading that in a second. The Daily Mail. Labour jail plan to spark 89,000 more crimes. So I think this is due to the people reoffending rates. I think that's what they're saying here. But I haven't had a chance to dig into it. But there you go. Robbers and arsonists, sex offenders, apparently going to cause mayhem, analysis shows. The Times. PM's advisors concerned

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1: Good evening and welcome to your latest GB News weather forecast from the Met Office. We've got a fine, sunny and increasingly hot week of weather on the way for many. The exception will be across the very far northwest of the UK, where we will see cloudier and wetter conditions at times. And that's courtesy of a weather front that's just going to slightly edge in from the Atlantic. But notice these colours of orange and red really turning exceptionally hot across parts of England and Wales by Wednesday and Thursday. Out there this evening, we still have the remnants of today's rain edging its way southwards into parts of the North Midlands, North Wales and maybe towards the Wash, but nothing more than a band of cloud really by the end of the night and bringing the odd very isolated light shower. It stays dry to the south with some potential fog patches in southwest England, but quite a warm night in the towns and the cities, lows of 15 or 16 degrees, for example, in Cardiff and indeed in London. A much chillier start to Monday, though, across more northern areas. Temperatures certainly down into single figures in the countryside. But quite a blustery and showery start to the day in northeast Scotland. A few showers affecting Shetland and Orkney. Plenty of sunshine, though, for most of mainland parts of Scotland and Northern Ireland. Just the odd shower in coastal regions. And mostly dry for England and Wales first thing as well. With the strong sunshine, the temperatures will really quite quickly lift as we go through the course of the morning. And it's set to be a fine, dry and mostly sunny day for the vast majority of the UK. Still a few showers affecting the very far northeast of Scotland and a fairly brisk northwesterly wind here, so it will feel on the cool side for August. Otherwise, though, pleasantly warm in the sunshine and not as hot in the south as indeed it was on Sunday. Highs are around 26 or 27 degrees Celsius. Now for Tuesday, possibly the odd spot or two of rain in western Scotland and generally a little bit cloudy in some northern areas for a time, but otherwise plenty of sunshine for many, particularly in England and Wales, with some warmth spreading northwards through the course of the day, so temperatures perhaps into the mid-20s even for Scotland. But the heat really builds on Wednesday and indeed on Thursday. We could see the mid-30s Celsius in some spots, so some exceptionally hot weather on the way.
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2: Right, coming up on the show here, increased risk of blackouts from plan to cut electricity bills. I'm sure this is all about net zero, but we're going to dive into it anyway. Apparently, Labour wants deeper ties with the EU. That's a minister, that's a Burnham minister saying that. I mean, surprise, surprise. And The Guardian also saying that X accounts, the social media platform, are linked to arrest. That's X accounts from abroad. Labour's jail plan to spark 89,000 more crimes. It's not looking very good for Britain, is it? But we're going to dive into it all in just 2 minutes.
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4: 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UK only. Entrance must be 18 or over. Lines close at 4 p.m. on the 21st of August. 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Entries will be pooled. 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

0: Exciting news. Every Friday, My Patrick Christie's Tonight Show is going to have a twist to it. We're welcoming some special guests. You. That's right. On Fridays, I'm going to be doing my show in front of a live studio audience because this show is about you and what you have to say. It's going to be the same big debates, same big topics, same big opinions. 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Only on GB News, the People's Channel, Britain's News Channel.
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5: Good evening, it's 11 o'clock. I'm Alex Armstrong, and this is Alex Armstrong Tonight's Late Edition.
6: We need to be a cost of living government, and getting that cost of living down and looking at all possible ways of doing that.
5: Well, apparently he's already been listening, because breaking in the last few moments, Andy Burnham says he plans to tackle subscription traps, making it easier to cancel them. He says it might save you up to 170 quid a year. Also,
7: I want to rejoin it. I hope in my lifetime I see this country rejoin the European Union.
5: Well, Andy Burnham's new post-Brexit negotiator says this government, his government, will seek closer ties with the EU. Are you surprised to hear that, though, really? Is this more of the same? It's sounding very Starmer-esque, isn't it? In worse news, three Al-Qaeda terrorists, a part of a plot to blow up airliners, are set to be released back onto the streets within weeks. They could be free by Christmas if they get parole. And the Times has warned of blackouts due to a money-saving scheme and net zero targets, I believe. It's net zero at any cost, isn't it?

0: make up the parties. But I don't know if the Lib Dems would be the natural partner for coalition for Labour government.
1: Who would it be?
0: I could see it. Would the SNP or Plaid?
1: I think it depends
0: how close it is. I think, you know, you'd have the SDLP in the north of Ireland. You'd have Sinn Féin as abstentionists, you know, agreeing not to vote against the government. I think you'd look at Plaid and you'd look at the SNP. To be honest, I think that would be closer to an Andy Burnham. If Andy Burnham's still the leader,
1: if you cosy up with the SNP, you have to offer up another independence referendum.
0: I'm going to say that
1: as a Brexiteer, someone who campaigned, of course, when I lived in Aberdeen, for Scotland to remain as part of this union, losing Scotland would be devastating for this country for so many reasons. It would really be devastating for us. I'd much rather we rejoined the EU than lost Scotland as a country.
0: I genuinely think the SNP and the Nationalist parties would be the closer ideological coalition partner for a Burnham government.
1: All right, well, there you go. Here's your warning, coalition of chaos. Right, is that what you want?
2: No.
1: Coming up, as we're heading rapidly towards a general election, it seems. Coming up, the Times warns of blackouts due to the money-saving scheme, of course, one of the recent pledges, and hitting net zero targets. Surprise, surprise. See you in two.
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1: Welcome back. Let's go to the front page of the Times here, shall we? Where is it? Here it is. Before we get on to wealth taxes, because I think there is something to discuss here, let's talk about the top headline here, which I think is slightly more interesting. Increased risk of blackouts from plan to cut electricity bills. So Britain is going to be at increased risk of nationwide blackouts because of electricity system rule change designed to save money and help hit the government's green targets, according to the lead.

0: to do that. Just, you know, casual conversation. I forget I'm on camera sometimes, so sorry about that for everybody at home. Right, look, Jason Ardaí, though. Let's talk about
1: Jason Ardaí. I mean,
0: you know, he was the what I would call the Prime Minister of DEI. You know, he got to the top for all the wrong reasons, it seems to me. He's now finally been exposed, but on the way down, he went after a journalist, got the police involved. There was no extent, it seemed, to the amount that this man would lie.
1: Yeah, I think it's funny, objectively. I think now that he's resigned, I think we've seen a lot of the media hounding people, you know, I think too far sometimes, and I think now he's resigned, the focus of the story should go on to, you know, the people at Cambridge, or the people at Durham, or the people that, you know, allowed this to happen. I think it shows how naive and quite, you know, shallow a lot of the stuff that universities do is. But I think this is, it's actually going to be a bit of a sad story, you know, in the end, because I think a lot of black academics are going to have disproportionate questions on them now as a precaution, which I think is, you know, overall a very, very negative thing.
0: Yeah.
2: But I would say, is that true? I mean, we were talking about David Lammy earlier, who shuts down any sort of criticism.
1: Yeah, and your man compared him to Ardaí.
2: But this is...
1: Not you, Brooks. Adam Brooks. Adam Brooks compared him to Ardaí.
3: I mean, you know. He used my body double.
0: What are you doing over there, Adam?
1: Adam Brooks compared him to Ardaí, even though, you know, it's just a sloppy comparison because they both happen to be black.
2: But the issue is that...
0: Oh, I think
3: I think
0: it
3: is.
0: I almost let that one slip there because Alice started talking. Come on. I don't think that's what Adam was trying to say.
1: Well, I think
0: Adam,
1: that's the thing.
0: Adam was saying, no, hang on, come on.
2: This is a systemic issue that we're facing.
0: I think the problem is what Adam was saying is that Jason Ardaí and David Lammy, I was about to say Paul. You can tell I need a holiday, can't you? Jason Ardaí, David Lammy, both might have got to their positions because they have basically not been very good at what they do, but they've been over-promoted.
2: Criticism, no. Which we know for a fact has happened. And this man has lied and lied pathologically about his whole life. And, you know, it's an embarrassment on Cambridge, which is supposed to be one of the greatest university institutions in this country. This is it's a shame for the other academics who are probably going to be implicated by this. But also, this is the reality of a society that doesn't allow criticism effectively, that doesn't properly do due diligence. So there's an element of wokery involved, which we know is rife in our universities. So,
0: yeah.
3: The most overused phrase this week is a brilliant phrase, and it's the bigotry of low expectations. Ardaí would not be in his position had he not been black. The only reason he was in his position was because he's black, and because of how racist the left-wingers at Cambridge are, because they held him by the lowest possible standard. Twelvesey, you wouldn't have got that job because you're white. Simple as that.
1: Well, I wouldn't have got it because I'm not a
3: No, neither is he.
1: Well, I suppose.
3: Exactly.
0: I suppose.
3: Neither
0: was he. That's the point.
3: They were fawning over him. He's like, I invented clouds. And they're like, of course you did, mate. Do you want a job?
0: You know what's so funny about all of this? There's been more footage revealed of him, I think, winning some sort of award on a TV show. I don't know if you guys have seen this yet. And obviously, you're now questioning, did he do the things he said he did in that as well? How far back does it go?
2: Nothing's true, I mean, Alex.
0: This is the thing.
2: Memoir. Total.
0: Yeah. Yeah.
1: It's coming out this week.
0: Bonkers.
1: It's going to be class. I'm going to read it.
0: I'm going to read it.
1: I genuinely think the best PR play by a publisher ever. I'm convinced the publisher did this because now everyone's going to read it. I wouldn't have read it before.
0: No,
1: now
0: so
1: I am.
0: Right. You're so right. In fact, this actually might be the way to make loads of money. So you never know. He could be a millionaire at the end of this.
2: I am writing a memoir.
3: A memoir?
2: Everyone. You're
3: nearly 22 now, aren't you?
0: Dig up Alex's qualifications. Dig up everything she said. Right, Jason Ardaí has previously denied the allegations. He also said this: while criticism is an inevitable part, you can tell I'm falling apart, can't you? While criticism is an inevitable part of academic life, what I have experienced has gone far beyond scholarly disagreement. I will return stronger, wiser, and with the same determination that has always defined my journeys. I remember that at the end of the Spider-Man movie, they say Spider-Man will return, and so will Jason Ardaí after the break.
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5: 4 heat waves, weeks without meaningful rain, as the UK heads towards one of its hottest summers on record, the pressure is showing here in Sussex, in the fruit growing across these fields.
6: Well, the impact of the heat is already visible here. This local grower says that if these extreme temperatures continue, this year's harvest may well be smaller in size.
7: I don't think there's been another period like this in the history. 3 years ago, we had a tremendous heat wave in the middle of harvest. We were unable to get the fruit to cool down quickly enough. The following year, we had a very, very light crop, and the same again this year.
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8: Britain's only all-female chess team, called She Plays to Win, has been promoted to the game's top division, only to be told they must recruit a male player to compete. Now, league rules require every First Division team to include at least one male and one female player, meaning that one of the team's female players could lose her place. I'm joined in the studio by the She Plays to Win chess players, Anusha and Alicia. Great to see you both this afternoon.
9: Thank you.
8: So sorry about what's going on. You've been promoted, but you might have to lose one of your teammates. 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
4: GB News, the People's Channel. 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Weekdays from midday.
6: Well, that drought is due to long periods, record periods, actually, with no rainfall and high temperatures. The areas that are affected, as you say, over half of England, half of the UK affected by that. The areas being East Anglia, Hertfordshire, the whole of London, Thames Valley, Hampshire and the Isle of Wight, Devon and Cornwall, the West Midlands and Wessex, covering Dorset, Somerset, Wiltshire and Gloucestershire. So a huge area impacted by that drought. There is also that amber heat health alert still in place here. That's in place until tomorrow. And temperatures today in the south could reach up to 35 degrees. So people here in Bognor Regis coming to the coast to cool down.
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0: Welcome back, everybody. How do you feel about wealth taxes? Well, apparently, a PM's advisor here is concerned over Labour wealth taxes, an economist unconvinced about taking a number 10 role. So Andy Burnham is struggling to convince one of his closest allies to join his government because the advisor has concerns about potential wealth taxes and wants to continue to pursue his business interests. So the Times has been told that Lord O'Neill of Gatley, a former Goldman Sachs economist and Treasury minister, has been offered significant ministerial and advisory roles, but is yet to reach an agreement with Number 10. And apparently that big disagreement is over wealth taxes. I'm guessing if you've worked for Goldman Sachs, you probably would be against wealth taxes, wouldn't you, Paul?
3: Yes, and rightly so. I say this every single time I'm asked about wealth tax. It's robbing the past to pay for the follies of the future. Mm. And we don't need to do it. Everything, by the way, by the time you get to a wealth tax or inheritance tax or whatever it is, it's already navigated every other single tax available to the government. Mm. So it's tax upon tax upon tax. Mm. And it's just not fair, because the way the Labour Party in particular, and many elements, particularly the far left, talk about wealthy people, the 0.01 percentile, you'd believe that everybody that's got a home is incredibly wealthy just by happenstance. But that's not true. Many people have worked for that. They've been lucky because the markets were right at the right time. They have every right to pass that luck on. Mm-hmm. And much of it isn't luck, but the word luck gets used a lot, so let's stick with it for a second. But even if it's not, even if people have earned that money, it's their money. I don't see, from my political philosophy, it doesn't belong to anybody. The government shouldn't take it. They've already taken their slice. Once you're dead, it should go to the people you want to leave it to.
0: Yeah, 100%. Yeah, Alice, so I remember Pat McFadden in the leaked Mandelson, well, they weren't leaked and they were pushed out by the government, I think, in the end, weren't they? Pat McFadden complained to Mandelson. I think I've just got the quote here. He said, every meeting I have is, who can we tax in order to pay benefits to others? They're asking the wrong questions. And does that kind of summarise where Labour's got to in its economic position, because there's no growth. Growth is going to be very hard to come by. And there are wealthy people living in this country, and they might be thinking, right, well, we do need a nice windfall to pay for some of these big spending ideas we got.
2: I mean, that leaked text exchange is just a disgrace and just shows you exactly the kind of policy that they're cooking up, and for exactly the wrong reasons. I mean, we need investment in this country so desperately from people who can afford to invest in infrastructure in Britain or in our companies or in private equity or wherever they can, honestly. Mm. And to be driving the billionaires away in droves. We live in a globalised world where they can very easily choose to go somewhere else with their money. And the only reason why they're not choosing to come here is because of these very silly, stupid taxes. I think we can all agree that tax is just far too high and that no one is being incentivised to actually work hard at this point, because you might as well get more not having a job and claiming benefits from the state. You know, what's the point in working so hard if the government's going to come and take 50% of it, basically?
0: Yeah,
2: so
0: this is a feeling of a lot of people, that they feel that hard work doesn't pay off anymore.
2: It doesn't.
0: And there's been this idea recently put, at least to the press, Andy, that Mr. Burnham is thinking of perhaps or being, you know, discussing a 52% top rate of tax.
1: It was the 52% top rate of tax, and the other one that's more of a traditional wealth tax is if you've got 10 million, they'll tax you at a 2% rate on that.
0: Yeah.
1: I think realistically, both aren't massively realistic. I think the issue with the 10 million one is it is dependent on constant valuation of assets. Like most people that I know that own homes only get them valued every 5 to 10 years, or when they're going to go and sell it, not, you know, regularly as a routine thing. So I think that's where a lot of the problems come into. I think on the 52% rate tax, it doesn't make work pay, and I don't think we should be taxing work. I think we should be taxing wealth. I don't know how we do it. I'm not an economist, but I do genuinely, I agree, because it's not just the government taking 50%. You know, it's your landlord taking 50%. It's the energy companies taking 50%. Yeah. It's, you know, so many people are in your pocket, and by the end of the month, you've got no money left. So I do think that there really does need to be a conversation about how we make work pay, and whether that's this, I don't know.
0: Brief thoughts, Paul. Is there another way to do this?
3: We'd have crime. you can make a lot of money out of crime, and no one taxes crime.
0: Yeah.
3: That's not advice, actually. Just in case, I probably should apologise. I didn't mean that. Sorry. There is no other way of doing this other than, I mean, Andy 12 just said something I agreed with, which is something I need to have a chat with myself about. But we should tax work. Why shouldn't we tax work? The number at which we should tax work, Andy and I probably disagree on, but that's, you know, tax at a source. All these other taxes are ridiculous.
1: I said tax wealth, not work. I said don't tax work.
3: Really?
1: Yeah, okay.
3: I feel better now, because now I don't agree with you.
1: Yeah, because I think too.
3: Because I think you should be able to accumulate wealth, and you should be able to pass wealth on. One man's wealth is another man's poverty. Wow. Who decides what wealth
1: what
3: is?
1: What does that mean?
3: Yeah. One man's wealth.
1: That's getting very much, that's quite deep.
0: We've got very deep tonight, haven't we? We're going to leave it there. Nanny Lulu has written, and she wants me to say to Paul on the money that you were paying off your lovers, she wants to know where her 40 quid is.
3: She's a 50 quidder.
0: Right, OK. Nanny Lulu, you heard it there. Listen, thank you all so much for joining me.
3: Alice just added a woo. That was supposed to be a compliment.
0: I will see you all in a week's time. I'll be back, not this Tuesday, the Tuesday after. I'm having a nice long week off, so I will see you then. Thank you to the rest of the panel, Andy, Alice, as well as Paul. I will see you all very shortly, but up next, it's another man who's been paid off for another lover of Paul Cox. It's Will Kingston.
10: What a stitch up. Thank you, Alex. Enjoy a well-deserved holiday, mate. Ladies and gentlemen, on The Late Show Live, Nigel Farage is considering sending foreign criminals to foreign prisons. I'll let you know what country he has in mind. But as a hint, it's no picnic. That's coming up on The Late Show Live.
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12: Good evening and welcome to your latest GB News weather forecast from the Met Office. We've got a fine, sunny and increasingly hot week of weather on the way for many. The exception will be across the very far northwest of the UK, where we will see cloudier and wetter conditions at times. And that's courtesy of a weather front that's just going to slightly edge in from the Atlantic. But notice these colours of orange and red really turning exceptionally hot across parts of England and Wales by Wednesday and Thursday. Out there this evening, we still have the remnants of today's rain. edging its way southwards into parts of the North Midlands, North Wales and maybe towards the Wash. But nothing more than the band of cloud really by the end of the night and bringing the odd very isolated light shower. It stays dry to the south with some potential fog patches in southwest England, but quite a warm night in the towns and the cities. Lows of 15 or 16 degrees, for example, in Cardiff and indeed in London. A much chillier start to Monday, though, across more northern areas. Temperatures certainly down into single figures in the countryside. But quite a blustery and showery start to the day in northeast Scotland. A few showers affecting Shetland and Orkney. Plenty of sunshine, though, for most of mainland parts of Scotland and Northern Ireland. Just the odd shower in coastal regions. And mostly dry for England and Wales first thing as well. With the strong sunshine, the temperatures will really quite quickly lift as we go through the course of the morning. And it's set to be a fine, dry and mostly sunny day for the vast majority of the UK. Still a few showers affecting the very far northeast of Scotland and a fairly brisk northwesterly wind here, so it will feel on the cool side for August. Otherwise, though, pleasantly warm in the sunshine and not as hot in the south as indeed it was on Sunday. Highs are around 26 or 27 degrees Celsius. Now for Tuesday, possibly the odd spot or two of rain in western Scotland and generally a little bit cloudy in some northern areas for a time, but otherwise plenty of sunshine for many, particularly in England and Wales, with some warmth spreading northwards through the course of the day, so temperatures perhaps into the mid-20s even for Scotland. But the heat really builds on Wednesday and indeed on Thursday. We could see the mid-30s Celsius in some spots, so some exceptionally hot weather on the way.
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14: 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UK only. Entrance must be 18 or over. Lines close at 4 p.m. on the 21st of August. 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
16: 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You. 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

0: Welcome to The Late Show Live, ladies and gentlemen. I'm Will Kingston. Thank you very much for joining me this evening. On my panel this evening, in London, we have political commentator Matthew Stadlin and GB News contributor, comedian, the People's Gammon Paul Cox. In Washington, D.C., senior research fellow at the Heritage Foundation, Simon Hankinson, and former Obama policy advisor, Laurie Watkins. Thank you so much for joining me, team. Let's kick off with the main news this evening, and that is Andy Burnham, who is set to kick off his cost of living tour on Tuesday. He'll be travelling across the country to hear directly from the public about how his government can improve their lives as he vows to deliver everyday fixes to ease the pressure of rising bills. Officials have said he will be in listening mode with a focus on tackling the cost of living and improving local high streets. Part of the announcements include plans to tackle subscription traps and the launch of a consultation on adding deceptive discount offers to the Competition and Market Authority's list of banned practices. The Prime Minister said, "I know people are sick and tired of rip-off discounts and subscription traps. Westminster has got used to telling people that everyday hassles like this are just part of life. I don't think that's right, especially when the cost of living continues to weigh heavily on so many people's lives." But with various opposition figures denouncing his new initiative as a vanity tour, is this listening tour a bold new exercise or just empty political gestures? From Andy Burnham? No, surely not. With me now, Labor commentator Simon Nash. Simon, look, I think I haven't checked which subscriptions I have that continue to run with me, unaware that they are still on my credit card. Maybe there's an Amazon Prime one or a Netflix one or a Hulu one I've forgotten to take off. Is this really, when we have such massive structural economic problems, what the Prime Minister should be focusing on?
1: I

0: It's a head fake, and it's a way of allowing the Hamas to stay in power. Every time we have seen a Palestinian state or a proposition for one, whether it's in the former West Bank of Jordan, otherwise known as Judea and Samaria, or in Gaza, we see that the jihadis, the same jihadis that murdered people in London on 7/7, those would be the people that would be running the Gaza state and the West Bank state. We cannot allow that to happen unless you're in favor of murdering Jews. And I think most of the civilized world still is on the right side of history on that question.
1: Can you ever see a series of conditions where a two-state solution would be workable?
0: Well, first of all, the word two-state solution or the moniker two-state solution is a mistake. There is a state. The state is 3,600 years old. It's called the State of Israel. We're talking about a prospective Palestinian Arab state, free of weapons, free of jihadism, free of massive blood libels against the Jewish people. And that's possible. But there are principles that have to be adhered to in order for that to happen. And right now, the Iranian regime is driving weapons into the West Bank from the Jordanian border. They're driving incredible amounts of incitement to murder and still weapons into the Gaza Strip, up through the Suez Canal and even across the Egyptian border. And therefore, that's why in the original 20-point plan that President, well, it really was the second 20-point plan because the Egyptians panned the first one. But the second one was based on what was called de-radicalization and to make Gaza terror-free. That means no tolerance for Hamas whatsoever, not in government and not outside as a terror force. And in this particular moment, they would not be forced to decommission their personal weapons. What does that mean in short? It means that Hamas stays in power. We cannot allow that to happen. It's a fake.
1: Dan, thanks very much for your time. Appreciate it.
0: Please.
1: That was Dan Dyker there. Let's go to the panel in DC for this one. Simon, I'll go to you. Were you surprised by Israel's response to this?
2: No, I guess I wasn't surprised. I mean, Netanyahu is up against an opponent in an election, and he's balancing a coalition involving, you know, some people on the far right. And you know, look, he's got to say what he's got to say to get elected, and also what he believes is in the best interests of Israel's security, which may not fully coincide with what is in the best interest of the United States and of making a deal. I know I've looked at the 20-point plan and the 15-point plan. I'm kind of blurring them together at this point because there's been so many. But they're really asking for a lot of trust here. We're talking about Hamas giving up its weapons, telling people where the tunnels are, where the infrastructure is, and there's going to be some kind of Palestinian agency authority that it's not Hamas, not Hezbollah, not Fatah, but that is trusted by everyone, supervised by Turkey and Qatar. You know, this is a complicated deal to put together. I definitely think it's worth the effort to try to get there, but I think this is a bit of a setback, and it does put Netanyahu at odds with President Trump, and we'll have to see how that plays out.
1: Laurie, your thoughts?
3: Absolutely. I agree with Simon, and I'll also say that 63% of Jewish Americans here in the United States do not agree or support the current Israeli government. That's just a fact. But defending the Israeli government by hiding behind those Israeli Americans is also unacceptable. Here in the United States, you're seeing through our election that candidates that are running, some against established Democrats, that they feel have given too much money to AIPAC and supporting forever wars, like what we are doing with Israel. That's some people feel that way, that over the years we just keep giving them money and money and money. And in this case, when does the end in sight as it relates to Iran as well? And you're seeing that explode here in the United States for good reason. People are pushing back saying, hey, wait, I think it's reasonable for us to look at the amount of money that we give Israel. But the bottom line is this: Bibi Netanyahu knows that if he doesn't win and he does not stay in power, he goes to jail.
1: Bracing comments still ahead on The Late Show Live, ladies and gentlemen. We have The Times, which is going with PM's advisor concerned over Labor wealth taxes. This is The Late Show Live, only on GB News.

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26: Welcome back to The Late Show Live with me, Will Kingston. Let's delve into some of the main stories on the front of tomorrow's papers, and we'll start with The Times, which is reporting PM's advisor concerned over Labor wealth taxes. This is according to The Times, who have said that Lord O'Neill of Gatley, a former Goldman Sachs economist and Treasury Minister, has been offered significant ministerial and advisory roles, but has yet to reach an agreement with Number 10 because he's concerned about putting his business interests, which include a science and technology investment company, along with extensive shareholdings in banks, venture capital and private equity, into a blind trust. Paul, I guess the bottom line around this is that wealth taxes change rich people's behaviours, which is something which the left should know by now, but apparently don't.
27: Well, absolutely, and rightly so. You know, the thing about accumulating wealth, in order for you to accumulate wealth, you must first generate it in the first place. And by generating wealth, you're helping other people get wealthy too, hopefully. Or you're at least keeping people employed. So it is an ecosystem that's worked. Capitalism does work. Healthy capitalism has been proven to work and is the best of potentially a bad bunch. I've always said this, wealth taxes robbing the past to pay for the follies of the future.
26: Yeah, Matthew, I didn't explain that clearly enough. This Lord Gatley has two concerns, and that is number one, that he doesn't want to put all of his assets into a blind trust, which he would be required to do. And number two, philosophically, he has concerns about the potential for wealth taxes, which the Labor government has floated. Yeah, my concern with this is that Labor always seems to forget that rich people have good accountants and have private jets. Capital has never been more mobile. And as a result of that, you just see capital outflows out of this country.
28: That might be an argument for why you do something with property tax. And that,
0: I've seen something from Dan Needle, who's this tax expert. He's quite prominent. He was talking about the possibility of a land value tax at a flat 1.28%. Now, he did suggest that this should be brought in gradually, if it's brought in at all. But the point about the land tax is you can't escape it, and unless you sell your property and go somewhere else, but then someone else buys your property. Now, there are all sorts of issues with that. This would replace stamp duty, it would replace the council tax system, but it would also mean that if you happen to own a £1 million flat in London, you'd be paying £12,800 a year to live in your home. If you lived in a £3.5 million home, you would be paying £44,800 a year to live in your home. So there are all sorts of issues with that. And that, anyway, this particular policy of 1.28%, were that to be brought in, and there's no suggestion that Burnham would bring that in, but it's been talked about, is that it wouldn't raise any extra money. So this is really tricky territory. What I can't understand is how Lord O'Neill became a close confidant of Andy Burnham, if that's what he is, and yet on something as kind of big picture as this, as wealth tax, which some of us thought that was a big thing for Andy Burnham, or potentially, they can't agree on it. So I can't see how he's become this sort of close ally if they can't agree on something fundamental. And Lord O'Neill's basic point is really be very, very careful with wealth taxes because they risk disincentivising some of the engines of growth for our country.
1: Well, absolutely. We're in vague agreement here, Matthew, I think, which is making me uncomfortable, I have to admit.
0: You said that to Andy 12.
1: I know.
0: It turned out I was wrong.
1: Yeah.
2: Well, the question is, are you going turning into a lefty or are the lefties turning more sensible?
1: I don't know if there's any danger of Matthew becoming sensible.
0: There are strong... Guys, there are arguments that people shouldn't be taxed as highly as they are on income because that can also be a disincentive. I mean, if you earn what is... And I don't know, 150 grand or something, after a certain point, you're spending almost half of your income on tax.
2: Yeah, every tax, by definition, is a disincentive. That's the whole problem.
0: You've got to get money from somewhere, is the point. Now, if you've lived in an expensive home that built up in eye-watering terms over 10, 20, 30 years, not through the sweat of your brow, you can see that there's a temptation on government to say, well, let's try and tax people who are working, being productive a bit less, and tax them. You clash with the principle of someone's own home and the state coming into your home and saying, we'll have a bit of that. These are difficult issues.
2: Paul, the other lever, of course, is that you can reduce spending. And the reality is that this Labour government...
1: Oh, well, lovely.
0: How did that work out?
1: Lovely stuff.
0: How did that work out with austerity, though?
2: It was never austerity.
0: Look at our prison system.
2: Matthew, stop. It was never austerity. I hate this word. They never even balanced the budget. It is not austerity if you're not even balancing the budget during that period.
0: The effects of it were austere because look at what this government inherited. We had 100 free prison spaces in the male prison estate when Labour took power 2 years ago. What has that led to? You could say Labour could have been quicker to build prison spaces.
2: And that's a very,
0: to do that. It that's, has led to the well, collapse that's of our
2: a
0: justice
2: very,
0: system.
2: That's a very good segue because we are coming on to that in the next hour, ladies and gentlemen. That's all to look forward to, as well as this.
4: I feel that for the family it's an appalling crime that was committed. The main perpetrator will not be subject to any early release.
2: The Deputy National Chairman of the Police Federation called on the Prime Minister to use common sense and intervene over early prison releases, warning he could be judged on any failure to prevent early release of PC Harper's killers. Could this policy end the Prime Minister's political honeymoon? This is The Late Show Live, only on GB News.
10: Today, clouds overhead, total zen within. 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
16: Good morning, and this is your latest GB News forecast from the Met Office. So, Monday promises to be a slightly cooler day than Sunday. Dry for most, but plenty of sunshine. There is a little bit in the way of clouds, certainly across the south during the course of this morning. This is actually the legacy of a cold front which sunk south across the whole country during the course of the weekend. But some of the cloud on this front will be thick enough to produce a little bit of light rain and drizzle here and there, but more of a nuisance value, most places staying dry. But with clear, bright sunshine, temperatures into the afternoon reaching into the high 20s, highs of 27 degrees for London. It's a slightly different story further north with a fair amount of cloud across parts of Scotland. And that will certainly actually help to keep a lid on the temperatures into the afternoon.
3: By the time we get to the evening, we're looking at temperatures into the high teens. But there are some brighter skies in the mix too. Cloudier skies across parts of Northern Ireland. And again, temperatures not too far off the seasonal average. But across England and Wales, with bright, clear sunshine on offer into the evening, temperatures comfortably into the mid-20s. And with clear skies overnight, we are likely to see a few mist and fog patches forming across England and Wales. Cloud does persist across parts of Northern Ireland and Scotland. And overnight temperatures in Scotland will actually dip low enough, certainly some rural spots, for a touch of grass frost, but staying rather warm across the south with overnight lows in the mid-teens. But it's a bright and sunny start Tuesday morning. And if anything, the cloud across northern parts of the country will gradually lift and brighten up, so turning bright and sunny even here too, and across parts of Northern Ireland. But it's a warm day, another warm day, especially across England and Wales, with highs of 27 or 28 degrees across parts of the south. And these higher temperatures will actually push further north through the day. That's your forecast.
10: Today, clouds overhead, totals in within. 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